Please don't make me cry. I don't know what I'd do if you'd ever say goodbye. Remember, I love you so much, and love's life's greatest story. Please don't break my heart like a child breaks little toys.

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Boy, I was so ragged, folks used to call me Patches. 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

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Now this particular day, Daddy was in good spirits, sitting on the side of the bed, telling Mom about how good she looked. 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I was too young to understand. Talk about a heart attack, y'all. 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About 10 minutes later, she came out with tears in her eyes. She called out to me. She said, "Patches, Patches boy, you come here. Your daddy wants to see you." 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Daddy had tears in his eyes. And I knew something was wrong, because Daddy was a poor man, but all my life he'd been a proud man. I knelt down on one knee beside the bed. Papa put his hand on my shoulder. He said, "Patches, Patches boy, the hammer of life done beat your poor papa down to the ground. And I ain't got nobody to turn to take care of more than the youngest. So what I want you to promise me, son, is that you're gonna do your best, help your mama much as you can." I said, "Papa, I'm gonna do my best." But little did I know then, like I know now, that trying to climb life's mountain, searching for a top where there ain't no top, sometimes you find yourself frustrated, lazy. But you see, every time I feel like I can't sing my song like I want, write my song like I want, or just live my life like I want to live it, my mind goes back to that day, y'all. And I see them tears in Daddy's eyes. But most of all, I remember his words. "Patches, I'm depending on you, boy. Every time I feel like giving up, I hear his voice.

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I keep saying she'll be back, but today

tune to get your praise on with the Prince of Gospel right here on WCLN 1170. Call a neighbor, tell a friend that the Prince of Gospel, Michael L. Borkin, is on the air again. Let's get ready to give God the praise in which he deserves. Praise him.

0: God of Abraham, Isaac, and Jacob, our Father, the same Father that stepped out from behind the curtains of nowhere, stood up on the platform of nothing, and said, "Let there be light." And light came skipping down the streets of the universe, knocking down the doors of darkness. Our Father, the same Father that scooped out the valley, piled up the mountains, threaded the earth with rivers and lakes, painted the sky blue and the clouds white without a brush or a ladder. Our Father, same Father that put hydrogen in the air, sodium chloride in water, proteins in meat, and calcium in milk. Our Father, our created Father, that shaped this whole body of mine and then breathed in it and gave me the breath of life.
1: Yes, sir. Yes, sir.

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I call you our Father because somebody needs you just like a father. Father, I want you to search my heart tonight. Find anything that shouldn't be there. 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

0: 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Amen. And thank God.
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Good morning, and here's the day's death and funeral notices. Michelle Odom went home to be with the Lord on September the 22nd. Visitation be held at Monday at 10 a.m. to 11 a.m. Monday, September 28th, at Brown Methodist Church at 6505 Mount Olly Highway, Mount Olly. 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

Dr. Connie D. Baggett, 79, of State College, PA, passed away on August 29th. A mortal service be held Monday at 12 p.m.

Mr. William Bill Earl Hester of 68 of Roseboro went home to be with the Lord on September the 22nd at his home. No service is held at this time. Mr. Georgia Johnson, age 81, went home to be with the Lord on Thursday, September 24th, at her home, surrounded by her friends. Funeral service be held at 4 p.m. today at Butler Funeral Home Chapel in Stedman. Officiating will be Pastor Ronnie Johnson and Pastor William Hall. Burial will follow in the Johnson Cemetery. 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

Miss Hazel L. Roar, age 89, or 180, Summerwood Drive, Clinton, North Carolina, passed away on September 22nd at Southwood Nursing Center in Clinton, North Carolina. A grave sound service be held 1 p.m. Tuesday, September 29th, at Sand Hill Cemetery in Clinton. Officiating be Reverend Dr. Thaddeus L. Garwin, Sr. Public viewing be held Tuesday, September 29th from 10 a.m. to 12 p.m. Miss Faye Brewer, 89, passed away on Saturday, September the 19th, surrounded by friends. A celebration of life be held Sunday, October the 4th, from 2 p.m. to 5 p.m. at Maybrook Manor, 1705 Maybrook Road, Raleigh. A grave sound service be held Monday, October the 5th at 1 p.m. Today, death and funeral notices was sponsored by Worley Funeral Home, located 639 Dismal Street. And my hearts and prayer goes out to all those in bereavement. From the staff of the Prince of Gospel Show, WCLN AM and Star Community, Star TV, Channel 16, our hearts and prayer goes out to you in the time of your bereavement.

0: That's the late Otis Clay. When the gates swing open. Lord have mercy. Good morning, everybody. Good morning. I tell you, it's chilly outside. It is chilly. Let's get our weather. I'll let you know what's going on, okay? Let's get our weather stuff.
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0: Going to warm back up, y'all. You know, only in North Carolina. It's going to get hot next week. Today's going to reach a high of 81. Low tonight going to be 53. Monday, mostly sunny with a high of 83. Low Monday night, it's going to be 53. So the low's going to be no AC at night at all. Tuesday, mostly sunny with a high of 88. Wednesday, that's when it's going to heat up, y'all. Wednesday, it's going to heat up. You'll need the AC back on. It's going to be a high of 88 degrees. Wednesday night, a low around 61. Chance of rain is practically zero. Thursday, it's going to be mostly sunny. It's going to be hot. 89 degrees with a low Thursday night of 65. Now, Friday, it's going to feel like summertime, y'all. It's going to reach a high of 91 degrees on Friday. With a low of 69. Currently outside. Y'all believe that? It is 52 degrees. And the weather forecast was brought to you by...
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0: Yes, they do. And we care about you too at the Prince of Gospel Show. Good morning to everybody. Yes, sir. Good morning to everybody live on Facebook. Miffo's got your song coming up. I got a little Ann Redeemer coming up. I'm going to send this song out to the first lady, Pastor Alice Jean Boykin. I think it's her favorite song here. Pastor Alice Jean Boykin, good morning to you. Bless.

0: That's Doug Williams. Goes out to Mr. Milford Oates. Thank God that I'm still alive. We need to thank God every day that we're still alive. Hello, Miss Katie May. Hello, Miss Katie May. Katie May, good morning to you. Good morning to Pastor Michael Borkin. Good morning to you and your family. And we're going to do some gospel news, and we'll be right back with you.
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0: 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St. Stephen United Holiness Church, 1373 Wilmington Road, Turkey, North Carolina. Pastor District Elder Anthony Flo and Lady Elder Vicky Flo invite you to worship with them first and third Sunday at the hour of 11 a.m. For more information, contact Assistant Pastor Prentice Murphy at 910-214-8955. Don't forget, Milton Road Missionary Baptist Church, Highway 421 South 6210 Taylor Bridge Highway, Clinton, North Carolina 28328. Pastor Reverend Edward Mikefield invites you to join them every first and third Sunday at the hour of 11 a.m. Sunday school is at 10 a.m. Bible study by Zoom every Wednesday night at the hour of 7 p.m. For more information, you can contact Deacon William Van at 910-990-0854 or Pastor Mikefield at 910-990-7718. And that is your church calendar news. And okay, Trinity United Holiness Church, 75 Hampson Road, Clinton, North Carolina, 28328. The service are being held every Sunday, 8 a.m. by media service, Assistant Pastor Peggy Jones, and co-pastor, and then Deacon Diane Thompson, excuse me, and 9 a.m. Sunday school with yours truly. Also, 10 a.m. worship service. But today we be going to, I think I got it right, call me Pastor Ann if I got it wrong, Glory International Ministry, 4443 A. Cumberland Road, that's Fayetteville, North Carolina, 28304. The moment number is called at 472-210-9930. Service begin at 11 a.m. and Pastor Ann Mawson of Trinity United Holiness Church, we be bringing forth the word today in Fayetteville. Under leadership, Apostle Jesse Coleman, also Apostle, Assistant Apostle Tammy Coleman. Okay, Sunday school for Deacon Derek King, who sponsor Gospel News, held at 9 a.m. That's Deacon Derek King. All right, y'all. That's what your Gospel News. If I missed anything, Pastor Ann, give me a call.
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It's 6 o'clock. No, it's 7 o'clock. Wake up, DJ. Good morning to Pastor Tony King and First Lady. Good morning to everybody live on my Facebook. It's just about time to wake y'all up. Let me see. I got a little something to wake y'all up. This is Teddy Cross and Doug Williams. Let me see. Get it right, DJ. Get it right, DJ. Get it right. Okay, here we go.

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1: Somebody see, yes, Lord.
0: All right, y'all, time to get up. It's 7:04. You should have been up.
1: Anybody happy in Jesus? Yes. See us. Yes. Yes, Lord. I want you to put your hand together. Let's have a little church. Come on. Thank you, Lord. Woo! Yes, sir.

All right, y'all. Y'all about to step up and shake it off, I tell you. Yeah. Good morning, Miss Bernice. Her birthday, y'all, is coming up this week. Happy birthday, Miss Bernice.

is a good place right here to put a praise on top of your trouble. Come on, right here, right here. Let's shout on it. Come on. You see, you need to know that it's your the Lord. It's your strength. How many need to

Oh, man. Y'all trying to work DJ this morning. Y'all trying to work DJ. Good morning, Miss Annie Stevens. Good morning to you. She says she up. Okay. Miss Bernice, good morning to you. Y'all, good morning, Miss Bernice. Her birthday is the 29th. Well, this Tuesday, 29th. Okay. I'm not going to tell you her age, y'all. I'm not going to tell her age. But I'm going to tell her age because it's good to be here that age. 79. Miss Bernice, happy birthday to you. Okay. Everybody. And she want to hear, let me see, the Brooklyn All-Stars. I get that on for you. But I got to do one more song to get these people up. You know, I don't like people be sleeping on DJ. You know, I don't like y'all be sleeping on DJ. I'm going to do one more song to get y'all up. Good morning again to Pastor Michael Borkin and family.

morning. Good morning, everybody. Happy Sunday morning. I feel good, y'all, because God had woke me up again this morning and started me on my way. That's enough to shout there. Y'all see, y'all know what DJ been through. Y'all know what I've been through. See, if y'all know what I've been through and y'all ain't been know what I've been through, y'all be shouting like DJ this morning. I'm happy, y'all. I'm happy. Good morning, Sue Butler. Good morning to you, Sue Butler and Joe Butler. Good morning to everybody. Live on the Facebook. Yes, indeed. I'm happy, y'all. You know, it's 52 degrees outside. It's going to be hot next week. But at night, you will not need the AC. I guarantee you that. You won't need no AC because temperature is going to be low. What I finna say? Oh, don't forget DJ Talk Show every Saturday morning. Talk Show at 11 a.m. That's my talk show. It's called Tell It Like It Is, produced by me. Yes, indeed. Something God gave me. And Assistant Pastor, Co-Pastor Geraldine Faison is my co-host. Okay. Let's get Miss Bernice song on. This Katie Mae song, too. It's Miss Katie Mae song, too. I found a friend. Happy birthday to you, Miss Bernice.

0: Oh, he's my friend, y'all. 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What a mighty God we serve. Also goes out to Mr. Earl Melvin. Yes, sir. Harry Grant got your song coming up. Don't get mad with DJ. Lafayette, I got your song coming up. What I got yesterday? Okay, my cousin Alice Tan. 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But y'all know, do y'all really know how long I really been doing this? I'm going to tell y'all. It's a secret. I'm going to pat myself on the back. I've been doing this. Y'all ready? I've been doing this over 50 years.
1: Cut the money.

Nobody gives you a bigger, better variety of your gospel music than the Prince of Gospel Show. Yes, sir, buddy. Oh, man. Harry Graham, he must be asleep, Lafayette. Now, he's going to say, you didn't play my song this morning, but you were asleep. Okay. Lafayette, he was asleep. You know, he said, you didn't play my song. Okay. At the top of the hour, you got Pastor, my good friend, Greg Smith, will be top of the hour. Yeah, he'll be pulling up pretty soon. It's holding steady. I'm going to say 52 degrees, 54. I'm going to say. It's 53 degrees, y'all, outside. Yes, indeed. I wanted to say something. Oh, yeah. Let me do this. Okay. Trenching on Holy Church with Have Not Have Church today. We'll be in Glory International Ministry. 4443A Cumberland Road, Fayetteville, North Carolina, 28304. That's Fayetteville, North Carolina.

0: invited to come. 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
1: 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St. Stephen United Holiness Church, 1373 Wilmington Road, Turkey, North Carolina. 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Don't forget, Milton Grove Missionary Baptist Church, Highway 421 South 6210 Taylor Bridge Highway, Clinton, North Carolina, 28328. 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And that is your church calendar news. And don't forget, at 9 o'clock a.m., Deacon, who sponsored the Gospel News, Deacon Derek King will be on for the Gospel News. And also, once again, Pastor Ann Moss will be in Glory International, 43A Cumberland Road. That's in Fayetteville, y'all. Service going to start at 11 a.m. Apostle Jesse Coleman and Assistant Pastor Tammy Coleman. That's right. We'll be in Fayetteville, y'all. We'll be in Fayetteville, North Carolina. Check the weather forecast. It's going to be mostly sunny today with a high of 83. Night going to be a low around 53. Mostly sunny tomorrow at 86 with a low of 59.

Chief Wonderboy Johnson. Goes out to my good friend Sue Butler. Good morning to you and everybody. It's about what 6 minutes for the album. Pastor Greg Smith in the studio. I like you cold, Greg. You cold? It's cold out there, y'all. It's cold out there. Good morning, Mr. Greg Smith, Pastor Greg Smith. Greg Smith is up next, y'all. We back this afternoon. Don't get 3 o'clock. Gonna be Papa Stop with Bishop Larry Mawson, Pastor Ann Mawson, and I'll see you around 5 o'clock. All right. My good friend Howard Hewitt, let the church say amen.

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3: Good morning, everybody. I know we went through Ephesians, and now we're in
4: John. I just felt like we need to go through the book of John, and a message this morning is, who is the Word? Now, who is the Word? And we'll go through it. And one thing that we think about, I had this thought as I was driving in this morning. I was looking at my watch, and it said one temperature, and also I looked at my truck. It's got the temperature on it, and it was like a degree difference. So you say, well, 1 degree ain't really that, it's not really that big a difference, but maybe not in temperature, but like who you think Jesus is and who does the world think he is maybe totally different. And it should be. But is that a big deal? Is that a big deal in your salvation? Yes. My name's Greg. But how many Gregs are there in this world? So I seen Greg today. We said, well, which Greg did you see today? Greg told me this. I said, well, the Greg I know didn't tell you that. So a name is very important. Somebody's name is very important, and knowing exactly who they are. And I really believe that. And I believe we'll find that in today's message. And so we're in John, the Gospel of John, chapter 1:1-14. And in the beginning was the Word, and the Word was with God, and the Word was God. He was in the beginning with God. All the things were made through him, and without him nothing was made and that was made. In him was life, and life was the light of men. And the light shines in the darkness, and in the darkness did not comprehend it. There is a man sent from God whose name was John. This man came for a witness, to bear witness of the light, and that all through him might believe. He was not that light, but was sent to bear witness of that light, and that was the true light, which gives light to every man coming in the world. He was in the world, and the world was made through him, and the world did not know him. He came to his own, and his own did not receive him. But in verse 12, that's one of my favorite verses here in the Bible. I know I got mean. I say that a lot. I'm not trying to tell a fib, but I do love this verse. John chapter 1, verse 12. But as many as received him, to them he gave the right to become children of God. To those who believe in his name, who were born not of blood, not of the will of the flesh, nor of the will of man, but of God. And the Word became flesh and dwelt among us, and we beheld his glory, and the glory of the only begotten of the Father, fully of grace and truth. And before I go in prayer, I asked you, as I was reading my daily reading, I was reading in Ezra today was my daily reading, where I'm reading through the Bible chronologically. It was Ezra chapter 7, chapter 7 through 10. Yeah, that's right. Ezra chapter 7 through 10. And as I did the recap on it, the study on it, one of the things on the recap is three people. It challenged me for three people. Well, challenged everybody that was reading that. Three people that you could pray for salvation for. And as we pray this morning, is there three people in your life that you know by a shadow of doubt you don't think, you know, that they're saved? And not being judgmental, I don't ever say be judge of no one, but your spirit knows if someone's got the Spirit of God. It says that in Romans chapter 8. I think it's 8:16. But you know, your spirit, you know something's contradictory to the Spirit of God if the Spirit of God is in you. So I just asked, I challenge you today to pray for three people in your life that you would love to see them come to Christ. So let's pray. Father, I thank you. Thank you for this day, Lord. Thank you for giving me this day. And thank you, Lord, for this message this morning about who you are, Lord. And God, I'm thankful to be able to share this message this morning. And Lord, I know I don't know it all, God, but you do. I just ask you, Lord, please speak to our hearts, Lord, and teach us as we go through these passages this morning, God. I love you and I thank you very much, Father. And please help me to do so, Lord, and help all of us listen today to understand your word, God. Thank you, Father. In Jesus' name, amen. And I look at things differently, I guess, but sometimes I don't know. I thought about this message and I was thinking about labels on a bottle. Like if you have a label on a bottle or a can and it says, do not drink this or do not eat this because it may be hazardous. And some reason somebody takes that label and removes that part of that label. That's a dangerous situation to be in. Because somebody comes behind them, they don't see that label, and they take this food or this drink and they consume it. And what's going to happen? They're either going to get sick or die from this. And that's the same thing when people take things from Scripture. It needs to be included in everything. And everybody's, you know, there's a lot of religions out there that say everybody's religion leads to God, but it doesn't. It doesn't work that way. They're all not the same because they don't serve the same person. And I'll prove that through this message. Coexist was a philosophy years ago, and it was, I know on the back of my car, one of the children years ago, I was young in the faith, and they put a sticker on the back of my car, on the car I drove. It was a car I still drive now. It's a 2001 model. It says coexist on it. And coexist philosophy is often seen on a bumper sticker using religious symbols, you know, different ones in that symbol, in that bumper sticker. And for letters, it clashes with traditional Christian theology because it suggests that all beliefs are equally valid paths to God. And they're not. You know, John chapter 14, we'll go through that. Lord willing, we'll go through that. John chapter 14, verse 6 says, I am the way and the truth and the life, and no one comes to the Father but by me. And that's what Jesus says in that passage. And all through the Bible, it points straight to Jesus. That's the only way. So all religions can't go to heaven only but by Jesus Christ. The existence of many religions and claims in all religions lead to God without question confuses many who are earnestly seeking the truth about God. And with the end result sometimes being that some despair of every reaching the absolute truth on the subject. At the end, embracing universalists, and that's universalists, people that claim that all religions lead to God. Of course, skeptics also point to the existence of many religions and prove either they cannot know God or they simply, that God simply does not exist. Except skeptics, you know, they don't know what to believe. And they say, well, you know, is there God? I don't know. I just think I'm here, just here. They have no reason, no hope. But what does lights do? And we further in this chapter, we'll talk about light. I mean, further in this passage, we'll talk about light. Light's the path in front of us. And as the light brightens up your path, you see the dangers of the darkness. You say, where do you need light? We need light in a dark room. And we're in a dark world right now, and we need light. This world is getting darker every day. And friends out there, fellow believers, we are that light that God is using to make a difference in this world. So we should look different. I thought about this week as I have a real bright light that I carry to work to shine on parts that I'm checking at work as I do my job. And if I shine that light in a really lidded room, it doesn't make a difference. But if I go somewhere where it's really dark, oh man, it brights the whole room up. And you can see really well, but you can't see in a really, you can't see no difference in a lidded room. But it's the same thing. If you put a Christian in a dark room, you should be able to tell a big difference. And these major religions view Jesus differently than Christians do. Viewing Jesus as just a teacher or a prophet, they all fall short of true biblical identity as the Son of God. Now, Islam, I'm just going to talk about a few here. Islam, Muslims view Jesus as one of God's greatest human prophets. And the Quran, which is what they read, affirms, that's their Bible, the Quran affirms that the virgin birth, his sinless life, and his miracles, however, Islam strictly denies his divinity. In other words, they're rejecting that he is the Son of God and he died on the cross for the sins, believing instead that God rescued him from the crucifixion. So you know that doesn't work. So you can't coexist with that. And Judaism Tradition Judaism views Jesus as a historical Jewish figure, but they reject his claim to be the Messiah or divine. Rabbinic and historical Jews texts generally see him as a teacher or a preacher who lived during the Second Temple, you know, the Second Temple that was built. From the first one that destroyed and then they rebuilt it, period. But not to accept the New Testament recounts of his resurrection and Messiahship. So that won't work. Buddhism do not focus on a creator, or generally view Jesus as a wise. They usually view him as a wise teacher and a enlightening master. But Buddhist compassion view him as a compassionate, believing, dedicated to helping others, but not a divine savior. So can't coexist with that one. And Hinduism is a diverse, it means it's different, you know, difference. But most Hindus view Jesus as a holy teacher and a realized avatar or a great sage, currently including him as their broad panum of spiritual examples or admired person without adopting exclusively Christian claims. So you can't coexist with Hinduism. Now, Jehovah's Witness is one of the big things around here. I know that I've been approached by Jehovah's Witness. So what about Jehovah's Witness? They believe that Jesus is the Son of God, the Savior of humanity. But now there's the big but here now. But they do not believe that he is the Almighty God or part of a Trinity. So that won't work. Like I say, there's different views on who Jesus is, but the Bible, Christianity has a different one. And the Christian response is, Christian theology remains that viewing Jesus as anything less than fully God or denying his bodily resurrection and atoning sacrifices misses the core of the message of the gospel. Now, the mainstream Christian teaching emphasizes Jesus' own exclusive claims, such as being the way, the truth, and the life that we talked about earlier, John 14:6, meaning other religions reduce Jesus to just a teacher, or they're incompatible with Christian faith. So all paths does not lead to heaven. Only one, that's Jesus. So you see, I can kind of do an introduction. We won't get through all that today, I'm sure. Now, John begins his gospel with a series of making statements about the deity of Christ. Slightly different from the other gospel, John begins this gospel in eternity past. Matthew, and kind of telling the difference between the gospels, but the gospels are true, all of them are true, but they just point in different view, they emphasis on different things about Jesus. And Matthew portrays Christ as the king. He begins his genealogy to prove that the Davidic lineage. And Mark, who presents Christ as the servant begins the gospel with a public activity of Christ as a servant. Now, Luke emphasizes the humanity of Christ. It begins the gospel with a lengthy description of events that lead to the birth of Christ. Now, John presents Christ as the Son of God, begins his gospel in eternity. And John writes the gospel to different audiences, different broad of audiences. Jews shaped by Genesis and Greeks trained to ask, this is who he's talking to, and trained to ask radical, rational principles hold the world together. From the opening line, he sets occasion to not merely to recount Jesus' deed, but to unveil who Jesus eternally is. And that's what we plan to do today. Now, this is solid, solid evidence right here in John chapter 1, verse 1. It starts out in the beginning. And I'm hoping today this will kind of open your eyes to different things and facts that may help you and be apologetic if somebody would come and present another gospel to you. In the beginning was the opening statement. It was a repetition of the statement is in Genesis chapter 1:1. What was, you remember that? And the in beginning. It was in beginning. And if you see Genesis 1:1, it says in the beginning. And John, it says in the beginning. And it says in the beginning was the Word, and the Word was with God, and the Word was God. And you see, when time began, the Word already existed. And Jesus already existed. And it says, was the Word. The unique name for Christ was Logos. Let me pronounce that right. The divine wisdom and manifestation. This is what it reads. I looked up the definition, I think it was in Webster or something. It says, the divine wisdom and manifest in creation, government and redemption of the world, and often identified as the second person of the Trinity. And I got that off a line in a dictionary. Logos occurs four times in the New Testament. And this is what the word means in Greek, is logos, is in the New Testament as a name. And you read it here in John chapter 1, verse 1. And also, if you go 14, what we just read, it says, and the word. And then you go to 1 John, and that's for the Gospel of John, chapter 1, verse 1, and the Gospel of John, chapter 1, verse 14. And then you go to 1 John, near the end of the Bible. It says in John, 1 John, chapter 1, verse 1, it says the word, use the word logos. And Revelation, chapter 19, verse 13, you see the same there. And it is utilized only by John the Apostle. He's the only one that uses this word logos. And since words reveal the thoughts of one person to another, Christ, and again, names are important. I've heard people say Jesus Christ. And a lot of people, if you ask them, they think that's Jesus' last name, but it's not. What is Christ? It's pronounced Christos, which in Greek, it means our Savior, it's our God, it's the Messiah. He's the Messiah. That's what identification does. It tells us who he is. He's the Messiah. So Christ identifies Jesus as our Messiah, the one to come. Now, Christ as the internal Word is a revelation of God to man. And the Word was with God. The words translated with God could be rendered face to face with God. Two important thoughts emerge from this first. The Word is a distinct person. Second thing here is the Word was enjoying communion and fellowship with one another as a distinct person. And God the Father. And the last thing, and the Word was God. I pause there for a minute. That's a very important statement right there. And the Word was God. And all other religions contradict that. At least a reader assumed that the Word was a distinct person is less than God. John concludes this verse was an emphatic statement that the Word was completely, I'll make sure I say that correctly, completely God. And even to think or lend the possible emphasis to the importance of that statement, it literally reads that God was the Word. So that first verse there, it says a whole lot. And the subject and predicate are reversed. In other words, to underline the deity of the Word, that is something I would underline in my Bible. If that's something that needs to be highlighted there. In fact, I'm going to do it as soon as I leave here. So make sure I've always expressed that. If you don't understand anything else from today's message, understand Jesus is God. And to say,

0: say your name, whatever your name is your name is Linda. Sister Linda's watching this, Miss Linda Hall. I truly love, and Mr. Bill West. If you say, I seen Linda Hall somewhere, that's a distinct person. But if I say I seen Linda somewhere, that could be any Linda. That's not Sister Linda. Just like if I say I believe in Jesus Christ, I believe in that Jesus is the Messiah, and I believe that he died and rose for my sins. Christ is very important in this. Knowing the distinct person who saved me from my sin is very important. And there's a lot of people that's, if you look around the world, there's a lot of people that have, you see, the same spelling of the word Jesus, but it's pronounced totally differently. Got to know who he is. That's very important, because these people out there try to mess you up. They'll get you out of shape. So you have to know who he is. I know many years ago, and I'm just going to stop at verse 1 because I want to finish this like it needs to be finished, because this is very important to our salvation. The virgin birth and the resurrection, that's what we stand on. On them two beliefs, we stand on that he done all this for us. But when I was younger in my Christian faith, I got approached by Jehovah Witnesses all the time. And at one time, even by a Seventh-day Adventist, a Mormon. And I didn't know what to say. Because it's just like I talked about the temperature earlier. It's like a degree difference. Because they say the name, but they just believe in, it's just a little bit difference in it that can stumble you. Just like a temperature. You know, temperature from freezing is 32. But at 33, it's not considered freezing. The same thing with them. Theirs is just a little bit different. But it will mess you up. So, got to be ready for them. And this, I believe these passages here will help you. If someone approaches you, you will know what to tell them. I love each of you, and I thank you for watching, each of you, and the ones that are going to watch later on. And I hope this has helped you this morning to understanding who God is. I love you, and I'll talk to you soon. Bye.
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1: I hope you enjoyed that song, and now we'd like to go to prayer again for many requests. So shall we pray? Father, we thank you for this program. Rest you and bless this program today. Send your word out. Save someone, heal someone, make a way for them, Lord. We'll praise you for it because we ask it in the great name of Jesus. Amen. Next song they're singing for you, Sin Will Take You Further.

0: God bless you this morning. If you don't know which way you're going and you haven't accepted Christ, make an altar somewhere. If you're out there and you need a change in your heart and life, and what you've been doing has not been paying off, amen. And spiritually, you are depressed, and there's things out. Listen, even in a Christian's life, we have things to face that makes better soldiers out of us, amen. But it just gives you something to fight what you're fighting, amen. In Jesus Christ this morning, He wants to accept you if you just call on Him. And He'll be your Savior, and today could be the best day of the rest of your life. Amen. And you know, I've found out too, it won't bother you. When God makes a change in your heart and life, it won't bother you for people to talk about you and say a lot of things about you and to criticize you. You just take that as a stepping stone. Amen. And just love them. And when people aggravate you and tell you things and do things that aggravate you, you just pray for them under your breath. Just say, Lord, help them. They don't understand. They don't know. And it just makes a better soldier out of you for Jesus. And, you know, this has been an unusual year. If you'll just look down the way that the trees are looking, amen, there's some that I have never noticed being red, and some that's never been yellow, and those other things. Truly, there's a God somewhere. We invite you down to Full Gospel Chapel and pray for us. Here's Brother Kivett. Pray for him as he brings the message.
1: Our lesson today is found in the 23rd Psalms. Anyway, this is for all the listeners today. You claim this now for yourself as I read it. It says, the Lord is my shepherd, I shall not want. He maketh me to lie down in green pastures. He restoreth my soul. And he leadeth me in the path of righteousness for his name's sake. Yea, though I walk through the valley and shadow of death, I'll fear no evil. For thou art with me, thy rod and thy staff, they comfort me. Thou preparest the table before me in the presence of my enemies. Thou anointest my head with oil, my cup runneth over. Surely goodness and mercy shall follow me all the days of my life, and I will dwell in the house of the Lord
0: forever. Amen. Amen.
1: All right. The next song I'm singing for you now is Shepherd of My Valley.

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1: Fun Time Oldies 1170. 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

Ladies and gentlemen, I just talked to Mr. Hawkins from Hope Valley Hawkins Funeral Service and Cremation. And you all saw in the paper, and different stories are going around about that particular funeral home. And I wanted to make sure that I did the right thing. And today I received several funeral notices here, obituary notices. And so I called and asked. They are referring themselves to this funeral service, of this funeral home name at this time. It is Stonegate Funeral Service and Cremation. So when you see that, that is Hope Valley at the time. But right now we're going to be announcing them. I ask, he says, no, announce us as Stonegate Funeral Service and Cremation. So I just wanted to share that with you. All right. Tony Wayne Dustin Strauss, age 55, has passed away on September 21st. The funeral service will be held on Friday, October the 2nd at 3 p.m. at the Spirit of Life Church. And the funeral arrangements will be handled by Stonegate Funeral Service at 1246 Hopton Highway here in Clinton. And there'll be a time of visitation on Thursday, October the 1st, at Stonegate Funeral Service and Cremation. 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Dwight Tim McCollop has passed away on August 28th. The funeral arrangements are incomplete at this time. Emerly Lewis Bennett Sr. passed away, and the arrangements are incomplete at this time as well. They'll be announced later by Stonegate Funeral Service and Cremation, located at 1246 Hopton Highway in Clinton.

Georgia Marie Johnson, age 81, passed away on September 24th. The funeral services will be held today at 4 p.m. at Butler Funeral Home Chapel in Stedman. The family will receive friends from 3 until 3:50 today prior to the funeral service. The funeral arrangements again for Georgia Marie Turley Johnson are conducted by Butler Funeral Home in Stedman. Miss Hazel L. Royal, age 89, from the Clinton community, passed away on September 22nd. A graveside service will be held at 1 p.m. on Tuesday, September 29th, at the Sand Hill Cemetery here in Clinton. There will be a time of visitation, and that will be from 10 a.m. until 12 before the funeral service at Worley Funeral Home. But the graveside service again for Miss Hazel Royal are going to be at 1 p.m. on Tuesday, September 29th at Sand Hills Cemetery here in Clinton. The interment, of course, will follow there. There will be a time of visitation, and that'll be Tuesday, September 29th from 10 a.m. until 12 noon at Worley Funeral Home. Dr. Connie D. Baggett, age 79, has passed away on August 29th. The memorial service will be held at 12 o'clock on Monday, September 28th, at Worley Funeral Home. The interment with military honors will be at Sand Hills Cemetery. Funeral services again for Dr. Connie D. Baggett are conducted by Worley Funeral Home. Marsha S. Odom passed away on September the 22nd. Funeral service for Miss Marsha Odom will be held on Monday, September 28th at noon . And there will be a time of visitation from 10 a.m. until 11:30 on Monday before the funeral service. It will be held at Browning's Methodist Church in Mount Olive. Funeral services for Miss Marsha S. Odom are conducted by Dunn Funeral Home. Faye Van Buffalo, age 89, passed away on September the 19th. The funeral services for Miss Faye Buffalo are conducted by Royal Hall Funeral Home. A celebration of her life will be held on October the 4th at 2 o'clock a celebration of Faye's life will be held to Sunday, October 4th. 2 o'clock to 5 p.m. at Millbrook Manor. That's in Raleigh. The graveside service will take place on Monday, October the 5th at 1 o'clock at the Van Family Cemetery. And funeral arrangements again for Miss Faye Buffalo are conducted by Royal Hall Funeral Home. David Warner, age 56, of the Clinton area, passed away on Thursday, September the 17th. For funeral services will be held on Monday, the 28th, at 11 a.m. at Kahari Christian Center in Clinton. The burial will follow in the Warner Family Cemetery. The family will receive friends on Monday, September 28th, from 10 a.m. until 11 a.m. at the Kahari Christian Center. 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

Today's death and funeral announcements have been brought to you by Royal Hall Funeral Home at 301 McCoy Street in Clinton. 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
1: It's time now for the services from the Plainview Pentecostal Free Will Baptist Church. 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
2: And so I want to talk to you about the eternal homecoming. Now, we love homecoming, and I like it because I like fried chicken, and most of the time they got fried chicken at most homecomings you go to. But that's not the only reason. When you begin to think about coming together as almost like a reunion, and it is a reunion for a church family. When we come together on homecoming, people come in from other places that maybe they go to church somewhere else now, but Plainview has had an influence on them just like it did me. And to me, it'll always be my home church. It doesn't matter where I go or where I wind up at. But I want to talk about an eternal homecoming. And it's not all positive. Some of it can be negative. When you realize that when you were born into this world, when God created you and put the breath of life in you, He created you to exist forever, somewhere. You and I will never, since we have consciousness now and a soul, we will never have a time when we will not exist. And so sometimes we need to think about that and make sure of our own relationship with God, no matter how long somebody might be coming, have been coming to church, or how churchy they are, or how many church things they do. That's not salvation. Salvation is based upon your a lot of teachings in Luke, parables and different things, but I'm going to read some familiar scripture with you here, beginning in a verse. Read several here, and this is called The Rich Man and Lazarus, and the story of them, that Jesus, if you have a Bible that has his words written in red, then you're going to see this is in red. But anyway, there was a certain rich man, which was clothed in purple and fine linen, and he fared sumptuously every day. And there was a certain beggar named Lazarus, which was laid at his gate full of sores, and desiring to be fed with the crumbs which fell from the rich man's table. Moreover, the dogs came and licked his sores. And it came to pass that the beggar died, and was carried by the angels unto Abraham's bosom. The rich man also died and was buried. And in hell he lift up his eyes, being in torments, and seeth Abraham afar off and Lazarus in his bosom. And he cried and said, Father Abraham, have mercy on me, and send Lazarus, that he may dip the tip of his finger in water and cool my tongue, for I am tormented in this flame. But Abraham said, Son, remember that thou in thy lifetime receiveth thy good things, and likewise Lazarus evil things. But now he is comforted, and thou art tormented. Beside all this, between us and you, there is a great gulf. They which would pass from hence to you cannot, neither can they pass to us that would come from thence. Then he said, I pray thee therefore, Father, that thou would send him to my father's house. For I have five brethren, that he may testify unto them, lest they also come into this place of torment. And Abraham saith unto him, They have Moses and the prophets, let them hear them. And he said, Nay, Father Abraham, but if one went unto them from the dead, they will repent. And he said unto him, for me, that God will help me this morning. Father, I thank you for the word of God today, the opportunity to stand and proclaim the very unsearchable riches of Christ to these precious people, to this precious church. God, I pray your blessings on Plainview. I thank you for Chubby River and the blessing that he is to anybody who knows him, and particularly to this church. And Lord, to the leadership of Plainview and the legacy that they have, God, the impressionableness that they have in the hearts of those of us who have been so blessed as a result of this unit of the body of Christ. I pray, Lord, that you will help me today to relay this message with love and clear understanding, so that we may make sure that our calling and election is where it needs to be, and that we indeed have given you our all. We thank you for your love and your grace. In Jesus' name, amen. So this is the most important and familiar story in the Bible. When you read it, it's a little bit frightening, because it talks about the very subject of death. And the reality is that some people who die don't go to heaven. And I sometimes remind people that, even in funeral services, because if we're not careful, we begin to have the realization or think in our mind that everybody that dies just goes to be with Jesus. And that's just not true. That's not what the Bible teaches us. And yet we know that one day there's going to be an eternal homecoming. And that eternal homecoming can be a good thing or it can be a bad thing. And it's not based upon anything in the world except your faith in Jesus Christ as the Lord and Savior of your life. It doesn't matter how much you do. It doesn't matter how much church you go to or how much Bible you read. And all of those things are important, but they take a second seat to you having a personal relationship with the Lord of glory. I want you to know he gave his all so that you might have life and I might have life and be able to spend eternity with him. So the reality today is that some people die and they go to hell. They do not go to heaven. And it's not pleasant. And I'm not trying to be unpleasant on homecoming, but I want you to know it's not pleasant to think of somebody who would be in torment in a place called hell. And you say, well, Brother Charles Ray, why in the world are you preaching to us this subject on homecoming? Because of the eternal homecoming that is coming. Now, I'm looking forward and have been looking forward for weeks to come in here for this physical homecoming. There's going to be a spiritual homecoming one day that will never end. And this message that I'm preaching, I don't have to worry about it here because I know you, preacher, but I can tell you this message that I'm preaching in this scripture that I have read has become almost like a forgotten story in a whole lot of places today, because there are many preachers that have chosen not to cover this subject. They don't want to make people feel uncomfortable. Let me tell you something. If I hadn't have begun to feel uncomfortable at some point in my life because I knew I wasn't doing right, I wouldn't be saved today. The Word of God is not supposed to make us feel comfortable. If there are things, and there are things in our life that we still are working on, because we never get perfect in this body, we'll never be perfect. We'll never be to the place where we don't need to repent and ask the Lord to forgive us for our sin. For me, a lot of times it's this mouth of mine that I put in gear before I do my spiritual brain, and I say things, and even before I get it out of my mouth, the Holy Spirit is touching in me and saying, you shouldn't have said that. And so I learned that's God keeping me intact with him and drawing me to him when I stray away. But there's a lot of preachers today that don't preach on subjects like this because it is uncomfortable if there are folks who are unsaved in their congregation. So they have just sort of removed, at least in their repertoire of sermons, they have removed the doctrine of hell and deleted it from their pulpit. But listen, just because I might delete subject matter from my sermon doesn't delete it from the unchanging, everlasting, eternal Word of God. Can you say amen? They hadn't been deleted from God's Word. The subject is still here, and it's there for the same reason it's always been. Jesus is the one that's telling this parable. And the Bible says that God cannot lie. So the Lord hasn't wasted words with pointless stories when he gives parables such as this. And it's not just a symbolic parable, but Jesus had said in another place that hell was created for the devil and his angels. So if hell was created, it's a real place. It's not a figment of somebody's imagination. The same Jesus that created this world and everything that it contains is the same one that created hell. So this is not a pointless story or a story trying to frighten someone into the gates of heaven. You can't do that anyway. I mean, the only way you can get to heaven is to put your faith in the Lord Jesus Christ. So as Jesus tells this story of the rich man and Lazarus, the religious leaders of that day, we call them the scribes and the Pharisees, and well, they were mad as fire about it. I mean, they didn't like it, they didn't believe it, and they didn't want Jesus teaching this. And the Pharisees also, the Bible says, who were covetous, heard all these things, and they derided him. And what does derided mean? Derided actually means they mocked him. They laughed at him. They scorned him. They showed no respect to him. It was like a mockery that they were giving Christ as he was teaching this. And Jesus said unto them, ye are they which justify yourselves before men, but God knoweth your hearts. And that's the way it is. I'm glad God knows my heart, even though sometimes there may be something there that I'm embarrassed about in this flesh. But I'm also glad that he knows my heart when I can't explain my pain to anybody else. And I don't have to, because God understands and he knows my heart. Well, he knew their hearts here. He knew all they were interested in was on the outside, the outward things that could be seen. They wanted to look good in the eyes of men. I mean, and if they did, then that was good enough for them. But the Bible says that God knew their hearts. Now listen, we can go around and put on and do all the things that Christians do, but God knows our heart. Amen? And he knows whether or not we are truly born again, and if we have given him first place in our heart and lives. But these folks were just interested in their earthly clout, so to speak, or in their pious works. And they hated Jesus for this story. But listen, one of these days, every one of us are going to be going to an eternal home. And it's going to be one place or the other. There's not a third option. It's either going to be the home of the rich man in this story, or it's going to be the home of Lazarus. There is no, it's either going to be heaven or it's going to be hell. There is no other option. The Bible says it's appointed that a man wants to die, and after that, the judgment. So just a couple of things, and I won't be long, but your eternal home is not based on what you possess. Another thing is your eternal home is not based upon what you profess. And then your eternal home is based on who you know. That's a simple little three-point outline right there, but one of the most important messages that we could ever hear or we could ever preach. Look at the rich man in verse 19. Said he was clothed in purple and fine linen. He fared sumptuously every day. He had a life of ease. I mean, just everything perfect. And the Pharisees, they always thought that if you were that type of person, that was a sign that you were acceptable in God's sight. If everything was going your way, very, very much like prosperity gospel preachers are today. I mean, if you're really living for God, you're going to have plenty of money in the bank. You, Things just gonna always go your way. Drive a new car and wear expensive clothes. Because God's gonna provide for you. Well, the Bible doesn't teach that. I don't think there's a thing in the world with experiencing and enjoying the blessings of God because of faithfulness. And we do get that from the Lord, but it's not based upon your salvation is not based upon that. It's not based upon my clout, if I have any, or my pious ways, if I have any. My faith in Christ is the only thing that has me secure in Him today. So this old boy here, he had wealth. He had what money could buy. Probably had friends and prestige and just all of the influence and clout that he needed. He may have even had, if he had all that, some political connections. Well thought of. Let me tell you, none of that mattered at this particular point of his existence. Not a bit. He might have even had a beautiful, elaborate funeral. The Bible says that they buried him. If he was that well known and well thought of, he could have had the mayor there, or town officials might have attended there. They may have said respectful things and provided a very dignified service, but none of that mattered. The rich man found his eternal homecoming in hell, Jesus said. Nobody was there to applaud his arrival. There was nobody burning a cake with candles on it, just glad that he was finally making it to hell. There won't be a welcome party there. I heard a fella one time, and I thought to myself, you are such an idiot. He said, and he was speaking actually as a friend of somebody that had died, and he said, we used to party together and do all these things. And at the end of his whatever he was doing, he said, rock on, and he called his name. I know you're partying. If you're in hell, you're partying. Well, I'm going to tell you something. If you wind up in hell, you won't be partying. I mean, all you got to do is read it in the Word of God. It's not because I said it, but the Bible's very plain that all he heard was screaming. It wasn't rejoicing that he was there. It was the screaming of his own voice. The Bible says that he was literally tormented, crying out in excruciating pain because of the torture of the flames of hell, because it was created for the devil and his angels. Hell was never created for any man to go. It was created for the devil and his angels, the Bible says. But now the rich man, having put his priorities in the wrong place, wound up in that eternal homecoming. But then look at Lazarus. He was a beggar. He didn't have that purple fine linen clothing. I don't know what he wore. Probably whatever it was worn out anyway. And just like I said, the Pharisees and the religious leaders thought if you had plenty, then that was God being acceptable of you. And if you didn't, then the opposite of that was true. So they probably were believing that this beggar, he was a sign of God's displeasure. Can I tell you that in the Word of God, if you study it, you'll find out Lazarus, he was clothed in a robe of righteousness. A robe that the Pharisees could not see, but certainly a robe of righteousness, because he had his faith where it needed to be. And that's the way it is with us. You can't put your faith in anything other than Jesus Christ, and if you've got him, you've got it all as far as spiritual things are concerned. I want you to look at these pictures of Lazarus. Look at his poverty. That beggarly status that the Bible says he has actually pictures how I had to come to the Lord to be forgiven. When I realized that there was no strength in myself and that I was relying totally upon the Lord Jesus Christ. The Bible says, blessed are the poor in spirit. Spiritually speaking, I am bankrupt. I was bankrupt apart from Jesus Christ, because he's the only hope for me spiritually. Same way with this beggar. Look at his inability. The Bible says he had to be carried daily. and lay down at the gate because he was unable to help himself. He was unable to walk. He was unable to get himself in a position where he could receive help. Same way with you and me. We're not able to do anything in our works that is going to impress God or satisfy the holiness of a righteous and perfect God. The only thing that can satisfy him is the blood of Jesus Christ that has been applied to my life. Hallelujah. And when he looks at me, when he looks at you as the redeemed of God, he looks at us through a veil of blood that was lifted up at Calvary through the sacrifice of Jesus. Hallelujah. There is a saying that says, God will help those who help themselves. And I believe that to a certain degree. But I can't help myself when it comes to salvation by my works or by anything that I would do. It is by grace. It is by unmerited favor, his mercy to me in my life. Look at the beggar's sickness. He was full of sores. He was in need of a physician. Jesus said, they that are whole don't need a physician, but they that are sick. Well, I was certainly, and you were certainly spiritually sick. In fact, the Bible says we were dead in trespasses and sins before we put our faith in the Lord Jesus Christ. And then we were made alive in him. Look at the beggar's desire. He desired to be fed. He would be at the mercy of those who would just pour out crumbs to him. And listen, if you really, really want Christ to be Lord of your life, you'll be hungry for him. You'll be hungry for his word. You'll want to hear Chubby Ryber preach. You'll want to be at Plainview Church when the doors are open to be here to hear everything that you can about the Word of God. Now, I know it's not all about church, but I have a real big problem with people that are physically able to be in church and they'll lay out of church. You need a hunger for the Word of God. Because not only does it keep you spiritually fit, but it helps you stay prepared to have a word for the hope that is in you and me as others look at us for an example of being God's people. Then look at the beggar's comfort. Lazarus had little to no comfort on the earth. He was a beggar. But he had eternal comfort in heaven. And the Lord pointed that out. He said the rich man, he had his comfort on earth and his torment in eternity, in hell. Verse 23, in hell he lifted up his eyes being in torments. He was there. In reality, he was in that personal torment. He said, I am tormented. My tongue is dry. Sin Abraham with just a drop of water to cool my tongue. I am tormented in this flame. So it's regrettable torment because he could remember what he should have done, but he didn't done to the extent that he said, send him to my father's house. I have brethren there that I don't want to see come to this place. Send him and tell him to warn them because I don't want them to come to this place. But you see, this was a fixed torment. Listen to me well this morning just to remind you, if you leave this world, if breath leaves your body and you're out of fellowship with Jesus Christ as Lord and Savior, then your eternal destiny is sealed. The Bible says you must be born again. You can't pray anybody out of hell or purgatory, and you can't pray anybody into heaven. You can't pay an amount of penance or money or anything else to change eternity. You make that decision, and I make that decision for ourselves. And I'm so glad God provided a way of escape where there seemed to be no way. God made a way, and he sent Jesus, and he's the only one that can set you free from sin today. Hallelujah to his name. A great gulf is fixed. In that place, there'll be no answered prayers. There'll be no water, no laughter, no celebration, no relief, because hell is for the devil and his angels, but it is also for all who reject Jesus Christ as Savior. Now, I know this ain't popular preaching, and certainly not at homecoming, but our eternal home is not based on what we possess, and it's not based on what we profess. Just with our mouth, I can tell you anything. I can even fool you and put on a show if I need to, but you don't fool the Lord of glory. He knows everything there is to know about me, and he still loves me. He knows the wrong, the right, the good, and the bad, but he still loves me because I have my faith and my confidence in him. He said, not everyone that saith unto me, Lord, Lord, shall enter that city or that place. So profession without the right kind of possession is just empty. And then our eternal home is based on who we know, the Lord Jesus Christ. Because Jesus will say to many, depart from me, ye workers of iniquity, I never knew you. In other words, you never genuinely surrendered your life over to the Lord. Listen, you can know today if you're ready. You can know today if you're saved. There'll be a peace that the Lord will give you in your inward parts, your inward man, that'll let you know that you're on your way to heaven, even though you'll never be perfect, even though you'll still need God to forgive you. He'll give you peace in your heart today. I believe hell is full of people who had good intentions this morning. I believe they're being tormented today

0: see every Sunday, and we come together and we have fellowship and we share a meal. But one of these days, ladies and gentlemen, you and I as believers are going to gather around the throne of God, and all of those faces that come to my mind when I think about generations of people gone by, Miss Athey Hope, Miss Estelle Chip, and Miss Katie Hare, and Miss Louise Malthus, and all of these others, the Wadsworth, Miss Wadsworth, and so many others that I saw worship in this church, and they would lift their hands unashamedly and give God praise. I think about these old saints of God that like Miss Isla Bass and Miss Hattie, and so many others that I remember and rejoice in the fact that I knew them, Miss Irene Brewer, and so many others. Many of them were quiet, but they loved the Lord and they were consistent. Let me tell you, one of these days we're going to gather around the throne of God, and according to the word, all the saints of days gone by, those that have preceded us in death, that died in the faith knowing Jesus, my precious grandmother, my granddaddy Jernigan, who has shouted the victory, maybe not in this building, but in the other building over there, and Miss Eva Parsons and Brother Marvin and Robert Kendall and all Miss Kathy Lean and all of the others that I think about so often, and so many that leave my Miss Mildred and Brother Frank and just so many others that I'm going to gather around that throne with them one day. My daddy will be there one of these days when I get there thumping that bass guitar right on, I believe. I'm going to be able to rejoice with them. Hallelujah. I want you to know that don't do something for you. And knowing that it's a reality in the Word of God, you need to get the altar and see, won't God revive you a little bit? Amen. Woo! Hallelujah.
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3: Good morning. We are praying that you are having a good and blessed day of worship. This is Pastor Don Myers, former pastor of Chapabada Bay at Lanier's Campground in Surf City, North Carolina. After 43 years of ministering there, I returned home, and now I serve as associate pastor of Christ Ministry Church here in Clinton, North Carolina. We at Christ Ministry Church, located at 2741 Turkey Highway, Clinton, North Carolina, invite you to join us today in worship of our God. 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
4: Okay. Let me ask you to take your Bibles out and turn to the book of Deuteronomy chapter 8, verse 5. Deuteronomy chapter 8, verse 5. I'll give you a moment to turn there, and while you're turning, I'm going to share some information with you. In 1968, the author named Bill Milliken is credited with coining the expression tough

So it seems, if one were to do research on the topic, that tough love is a relatively new or recent manner of dealing with tough problems. But not so. Not so. Bill Milliken and all of the rest were only Johnny-come-latelys on the matter. They were way, way behind the times. So we see in Deuteronomy chapter 8, verse 5, thou shalt, it's not holler real loud, S-H-O-U-T, but it's S-H-A-L-T, and shalt is not a word that denotes options. In other words, it's a television set with one channel. You don't change channels on a television with one channel. Shout is a singular expression of what you must do. Thou shalt also consider. Now, the word consider here seems to give you an option, but it doesn't, because it follows after shout. The word consider here simply means that you must hold the opinion of. Thou shalt also consider. Thou must hold to the opinion in thine heart, that as a man chasteneth his son, so also the Lord chasteneth thee. So you should know. You've got to know this. You've got to hold to it. And it's got to be the number one and the only consideration that you have as pertaining to God's discipline. Because God is the originator of tough love. It is God who expressed tough love to people, to his creation. Therefore, thou shalt keep the commandments of the Lord thy God, to walk in his ways, and fear or revered him. So let me read it all that together without my little interjections. Thou shalt also consider in thine heart that as a man chasteneth his son, so the Lord chasteneth thee. So just as your mom and dad spanked you or disciplined you in some manner or form, God is going to do the same thing. It's said. There's no escape. None whatsoever. There's no exception. None whatsoever. Therefore, because of Deuteronomy 8 and 5, Deuteronomy 8 and 6 falls into place, and it assumes its position. Therefore, because this is true, verse 5, thou shalt keep the commandments of the Lord thy God, to walk in his ways, and to fear or to reverence him. Hosea chapter 11, verse 6. And this is speaking concerning Israel. It says, Ephraim's backslidings, their sin. It says in verse 6, and the sword, which is a symbol for punishment. You know, you heard your mom or dad say, boy or girl, I'm going to put a switch on you if you don't straighten up. Well, God didn't use the term switch or paddle or belt. He used the term sword. It says, and the sword, which is the punishment, shall abide on his cities and shall consume his branches, his future possibilities.

0: prosperity. That's his branches, his future prosperity. And devour them. Now that's pretty tough love, ain't it? Well, you see, Israel had forsaken God. Israel had disobeyed God. Israel had broken the commandments of God. Israel had ignored the warnings of God and did not seek God. And so God chose tough love. That's what God does. God closes his ears to the cries. He closes his eyes to the scenes that are afflicting the people that do not reverence him. It's a hard thing for a parent to exercise tough love against a child. Thank God I've not had to practice that myself. But I've seen it practiced. And I heard just a couple of weeks ago a confession of a young man that declared what tough love was to him. And he said that when you're walking down the street with nothing but the clothes on your back, no one to call, nobody to ask, nobody but just yourself, he said it's tough. When you know it's all your own fault. Well, thank God that this young man, tough love worked on him. But there's some that won't let it work on them. They become more bitter and more angry and more rebellious. But tough love was originated by God. And in Hosea, he expresses it in the writings of Hosea. It says, and the sword shall abide on his cities. That means it's not going to leave. And shall consume his branches and devour them. Why? Because of their own counsels. Well, wait a minute now. It doesn't say sin. It says counsels. Okay, let's look at the term counsel. How many of you have ever offered counsel to someone? How many of you have ever established counsel in your mind and you said concerning a matter or a circumstance and you put forth words in this fashion and you stated it? Not only did you state it, but you lived by it. You made it your purpose of life in that particular matter. And maybe it was something that happened and you said to yourself and you proposed within yourself and you counseled yourself. This is what I feel like I need to do. I know now what I should have done. I know now what I'm going to do. That's taking counsel of yourself. And you say, well, I don't agree with them, so I'm just going to stay away from them. I'm not going to go near them anymore. And sadly, this happens oftentimes in what we call a church setting. Well, if that's the way they want to do things, well then just let them do it. I ain't going to be a part of it. So that's your own counsel. But it also bleeds over into family affairs, not just the church. If she wants to be that way, well, let her stay at her house and I'll stay at mine. That's self-counseling. And there's a thousand examples I could come up with, but I think I got my point across. Now let me read Hosea again all the way through. It says, And the sword shall abide on his cities and shall consume his branches and devour them because of their own counsels. The act of doing things their way and not God's way. Their way, not God's way. Verse 8. How shall I give thee up, Ephraim? Now, Ephraim is a term that's localized as Israel. God has said, how can I let you go? How many parents have said that? How can I not pick up the phone when my daughter is calling and I know she's in danger and I know she's in rebellion? How can I not answer that phone, and how can I not go get her or him when they're in trouble? That's got to be hard. Don't you agree? It's got to be difficult. But you see, you have, it's not an option. You have to let tough love do its work. Because sometimes that's the only thing that will work, is tough love. It says in verse 8, how shall I give thee up, Ephraim? How can I let you go? I love you. I do not want to. How shall I deliver thee, Israel? How shall I make thee as Admah? How shall I set thee as Zeboim? Now those two cities were destroyed along with Sodom and Gomorrah. So God destroyed Sodom and Gomorrah and those other two cities also. So the tough love will go as far as even allowing death. Even allowing it. That's tough love. He says, now this is God speaking. Are you with me? Yeah. Verse 8. My heart is turned. That means God's heart strained. It's pushed this way and it's pushed that way, just like your heart would be. My heart is turned within me. My repentance are kindled together. God's love within himself is at war with his justice. God knows the right. He does the right. But his love is compassionate. And his love is everlasting. And his mercies are forever. But yet justice is there within God. And it has equal standing with love. And equal standing with justice. And so therefore, God said he was strained within himself. But God makes a decision in verse 9. He tells us about that decision. I will not execute the fierceness or the greatest extent. He said, I will not bring upon Israel the most extreme thing that I could do. He says, I will not execute the fierceness of my anger, which is total destruction. I will not return to destroy Ephraim, for I am God and not man, the Holy One in the midst of thee, and I will not enter into the city. So God said, I won't destroy it, but neither will I go there. I will not enter into the city. God withdraws himself from Israel. In Proverbs 3 and 11, it informs us thusly, my son, despise not the chastening of the Lord, neither be weary of his correction. For whom the Lord loveth, he correcteth, even as a father the son in whom he delighteth. So as you, as an adult and as a parent, have chastised your children and corrected your children, and your parents did you, the reason you did it is because you were made in the image of God in the beginning. And that's where tough love originated, with God. This Bill Milliken was a way, way time Johnny come lately. So God will chastise his children. You can count on it. Because just like a little child that's birthed into your home, into your family, that child's going to make mistakes. And that child's going to walk according to his own counsel. Well, I didn't see no harm in it, Mama. I don't see why I can't do that, Daddy. You see, he's taking his own advice, his own counsel. And that's what a lot of people that call themselves Christians do also. Instead of listening to the Heavenly Father and what he says, they walk according to their own counsel, their own advice, what they think, how they feel, how they understand, not how God thinks, not what God says. They dismiss God and they walk according to their own counsel. In Hebrews 12 and 5. Hebrews 12 and 5. And this, for those people that are stuck between the Old Testament and New Testament, thinking that you can trash the Old Testament and just stand on the New Testament, you can't do that. That's a deception of the devil. But anyway, in the New Testament, in the book of Hebrews, God again addresses the very same topic. And he says, for those who want to place, I'm on the wrong line. Let me drop down. Verse 5. And ye have forgotten the exhortation which speaketh unto you as unto children. This is Hebrews 12 and 5. And you have forgotten the exhortation speaketh unto you as unto children. My son, this is the exhortation. Despise not. Do not poo-paw it. Do not reject it. Thou, the chastening of the Lord. Do not despise the chastening of the Lord. Nor faint when thou art rebuked of him. You're held accountable. When you will not accept the word of God, you are held accountable. And you must answer for it. For whom the Lord loveth, he chasteneth and scourgeth every son whom he receiveth. So you don't feel like you're in a boat all by yourself. There's not a person sitting under the sound of my voice in this building or on the radio next Sunday that's accepted from these scriptures. Every one of us. And it starts with me because I'm professing it. I'm proclaiming it. These are not my words. These are not my sayings. These are not my ideas. These are the words of God. And so when you don't accept the word of God, when the man of God preaches it to you, you are not rejecting the man of God. You're rejecting God himself. That's who you're rejecting. Not the man that brought the message. But yet, they walk in their own counsel. And they say, well, if that's the way it's going to be, I'm going to be like this. I'm going to think this way. I'm going to feel like this. I'm going to do that. I'm going to do the other. It's always falling back on I. So that's your own counsel. And you saw what it said in Hosea about following your own counsel. If you endure, this is verse 7. That means if you accept if you learn from, if you understand the chastening, God dealeth with you as with sons. For what is he whom the Father chasteneth not? If you're not corrected by God, you're not a child of God. If you refuse correction, you refuse adoption into the God family. If you walk in your own counsels, you're rejecting the counsels of God. There's no other way to look at it, no other way to say it, and there is no other way to live it. You're walking in acceptance of God's word, or you're walking in rejection of God's words, one or the other. There's no middle line. But if ye be without chastisement, now that entails not only the punishment that comes from disobedience, but it entails an act on your part. If you be without chastisement, it means you refuse correction. You refuse it. That's why you're getting to chastisement. It's because you refuse to correction. He said, but if you be without chastisement, whereof all are partakers, then are ye bastards and not sons. Now, a bastard is used many times as a curse word. But it's not the word itself, but the application of the word that makes it acceptable or applicable. And the term is applicable to those who insist in walking after their own counsel. You're not a child of God, therefore you're fatherless. And therefore, the term bastard applies to you, spiritually speaking, without father, without God. And then in verse 11, drop down, skip 9 and 10. Now no chastening for the present seemeth to be joyous, but grievous. Nevertheless, afterward, it yieldeth the peaceful fruit of righteousness unto them which are exercised thereby. In other words, if you endure chastisement and you let the chastisement of God clear up your mind, let it bring the light of understanding to you that the path that you had chosen is a path that's unacceptable to God. And walking in your own counsel is the main focal point of what God used to bring this point across. Walking in your own counsel. In other words, it's what I think, how I feel, when I want to, how I want to, if I want to. That mindset, that is not a mind that is stayed on God. But rather the mind that is stayed on God is, thy will be done, O Lord. Thy will be done. Not my will, but thy will be done. In Revelations 3 and 19, Jesus confirms it. Again, for those that would want to put a wall between the Old and the New Testament, I think Hebrews and Revelations is about as New Testament as you can get. It says, as many as I love, I rebuke and chasten. Be zealous, therefore, and repent. In other words, straighten yourself out according to the word of God. Walk in his counsel. There's an example I want to give. And I go back to the Old Testament in the book of Judges, chapter 2, verse 11. It says, and the children of Israel did evil in the sight of the Lord and served Balaam. And they forsook the Lord God of their fathers, which brought them out of the land of Egypt, and followed other gods, gods of the people that were around about them, and bowed themselves unto them, and provoked the Lord to anger. And the anger of the Lord was hot against Israel, and he delivered them into the hands of the spoilers that spoiled them. And he sold them into the hands of their enemies round about, that they could no longer stand before their enemies. So tough love is something that God initiated, something God understood, something God practiced from the beginning. He practiced it with Adam and Eve. That's why he separated himself from Adam and Eve in the garden and put Adam and Eve out of the garden. And so when it falls, and it's a sad lot, but when it falls into place to where we as a body of believers must separate ourselves from someone, we must do it accordingly and understandably by the Word of God.
1: Hello again. Pastor Don Myers here, praying that you have been truly blessed by the Word of God from Pastor Larry. If you have, please know that we are grateful to God to have been a part of your blessing. We invite you to continue to seek after God, to serve Him, and to worship Him only. We extend an invitation to join us here next Sunday at the same time to hear another message from the Word of God. 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

All right, this is Pastor David Lewis, and we're glad to be with you again this morning. Praise the Lord. God has given us another day. We've seen the sunshine this morning. If you're listening to the program, you woke up. Praise the Lord. Hallelujah. I don't know about you, friends, but I wake up praising my Lord. I lay down. When I go to lay down, I praise my Lord and thank Him. Praise God. And as we look around, we better pray. We better pray harder than we've ever prayed. We better pray for our family and our loved ones and friends that we know. And many of them are headed in the wrong direction. But we need to pray. Those of us that are call ourselves saved needs to pray. I mean, we need to pray like we've never prayed before. Amen. We're opening up our church to have a praise and prayer service on Wednesday nights now. And we're going to go whatever time the Lord leads in that. But we're going to start at 7 o'clock and try to cut it off about 8 or 8:30 because people got to go to work. I work myself. My wife works. And, I mean, we make our living working. We've always made it. The church has never... We've never used the church to pay for anything at all. We've been given little gifts here and yonder, but I'll assure you that what comes in this ministry is used for this ministry. And if you would pray, as you feel led to help out with it, this radio program, you send us a check, whatever the Lord lays on your heart, and specify where it says for, put radio, and that's where to go. If you put church, that's where to go. It's all one and the same, but we separate the two, and we got a perfect record of everything that everybody has ever sent in. I want to assure you of that. And I won't get into that. But anyhow, some people want to think that maybe we take money for ourselves. No, we don't take nothing. Absolutely. We put in, by a long shot, we put in. Because it, even in a small church, the operation and insurance and upkeep is expensive. And I can still do quite a bit myself, but as we age, we can't do as much as we did. And some of you listening knows what I'm talking about. But God has blessed this building, this church won't put here to be stumbled and stomped and trampled out. It was put here to be lifted up. And that's what we're going to do. And so when you go to pray, you pray for this church. If you're going to a church and they're preaching the gospel of Jesus Christ and they're really preaching it the truth and not cutting corners, you support the pastor and you support that church. You do what is right. But if you're going to a church and you read the Bible, it don't line up, and you know it don't sound right, you might better do some questioning. If the pastor gets mad because you ask questions, leave, and leave in a hurry. If they tell you the more you give, the more God loves you, run. Don't even look back. It'll be worse if you look back than it was at Sodom and Gomorrah. I'll tell you, because God loves us regardless, and God knows our heart, what we're able to give. And if we give our best, and we're doing what we know is best, is right, God is leading us through Jesus Christ. We need to pray. Nowhere does it say pray to Jesus, but we lift up the name of Jesus, and then we go through Jesus to God the Father. And yeah, some people may say, well, he's doing his program different. I sure am, because I see the end from here. It was in a song one time that said, I reckon you've heard it, I could almost see the end. Well, we can see the end, and Jesus may come in our lifetime, our age group. We may, because he said that generation shall not all pass away. So some of us may be gone. I may be gone. But that don't stop the fact that Jesus is coming. And he's going to receive the ones that are ready to meet him. The graves will open. In 1 Thessalonians chapter 4, it says,
and the dead in Christ shall rise first, and all that remain on this earth that belong to him will leave. We are the church that he's coming back after. Not that denomination that you're in, but the church. It belongs to Jesus. There'll be people out of every denomination that man has set up. But there's many that's not going to make it because they think they can do it themselves. I learned a long time ago, I can't do anything by myself, but my Lord can. Father, I pray this morning as we do this program that those that's listening, Father, will examine their lives and make sure, Lord, that they are ready to go and repent from anything that's in their lives that they may haven't talked to you about. We know that we can come to you with all things, and you know you'll walk in the rooms with us in our hearts and our souls. And when you walk there, you'll forgive if we ask you to. And then we won't do it again. We'll walk free from that. And that'll give us peace and joy unspeakable. We praise you this morning, Father. And we ask to open up the ears of the deaf. Open up the eyes of the blind, Lord, that they may see and they may hear your word and worship you and you only. Not just going to a church, then coming home, or going to a church and going out, Lord, and doing things that they know is wrong, but they do it anyhow. People that have anger in them, Lord, we know you can take that away. So we pray this morning, Lord, that the people that listen to this program will hear and understand and repent in Jesus' name. Praise the Lord. Amen. Glory to God. All right, let's try to get to a song this morning. I tell you, I'm bubbling over every time I do this program, because there are so many people that don't know Jesus, that go to church, but they don't know Jesus. All right. Well, there ain't no better place to be when we leave than what this song says right here.

Welcome to worship here at First Baptist Church, Clinton. It's good to see each of you who are present with us in the sanctuary, and we want to welcome all of those who are listening from home or places of rest and relaxation as we share together over the ministry with WCLN. You'll note in the bulletin, church family, the schedule of events for this afternoon. Some of them may require your attention. Just be mindful and prayerful of those. The Bible study that is meeting on Monday mornings continues tomorrow at 10 over in our Family Ministry Center if you want to come and be a part of that. And today is actually the last day for you to submit nominations for our deacon affirmation. So the boxes are located at the back of the sanctuary and also here to my left, my right to your left, if you would do that today if you have not already. As we continue now in our time of worship, may God speak to our hearts and may we respond as we share together.

0: you will read responsively with me. I offer my life to you, O Lord, my God, I trust you. For that matter, don't let anyone who hopes in you be put to shame. Instead, let those who are unfaithful without excuse be put to shame. Lead me in your truth. Teach it to me, because you are the God who saves me. Would you pray with me, please? Heavenly Father, we come before you this morning with grateful hearts, thankful for the gift of another day and the privilege of gathering together in your house. As we enjoy the beauty of this fall season, the changing leaves, the crisp mornings, and the pleasant afternoons, a reminder of your creation. Help us to remember that every good and perfect gift comes from you. Lord, we thank you for your faithfulness through every season of life. You are our refuge, our strength, and our hope. Father, we pray for those who are hurting, those who are sick, those who are grieving, and those who may be carrying burdens that no one else can see. Surround them with your comfort and remind them that they are never alone. Bless our pastor as he brings your word this morning. Give him wisdom and clarity, and let the message speak to each heart according to its need. Bless our music, our prayers, our fellowship, and every part of this service. May everything we do bring honor and glory to your name. In the precious name of Jesus Christ, our Lord and Savior, we pray together. Our Father, who art in heaven, hallowed be thy name. Thy kingdom come, thy will be done, on earth as it is in heaven. Give us this day our daily bread, and forgive us our trespasses, as they forgive those who trespass against us. Lead us not into temptation, but deliver us from evil. For thine is the kingdom, the power, and the glory forever. Amen.
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0: Good morning. 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Have you ever told someone no when they ask you to do something? And then later maybe you changed your mind, like maybe your mom said, "Will you please clean your room?" And you said, "No, I don't want to do that." I'm not saying that's a good idea, but then maybe you changed your mind and said, "Sure, I think I probably should go clean my room." And you did it. Okay? Well, today Jesus told a story about two sons. The first son went and asked his father, and he said, the father went and asked the son, he said, "I need you to go and work in the vineyard today." And he said, "No, I don't feel like it." But later he changed his mind, and he went and worked in the vineyard. Well, then he went to his other son, and he said, "I need you to go work in the vineyard." He said, "Yes, sir, I certainly will." But guess what? He never went. Well, let's see. The question was asked, which son did the right thing and did the will of his father? And the answer is the first son. Now, let's think about something really important. The first son, he said the wrong thing first, but didn't he? But did he stay there? You know what he did? He made a U-turn. Okay? Let's think about that. He made a U-turn. He had changed his mind, and he changed what he did. That's what repentance is. It's more than just saying, "I'm sorry." It means you're going to make a U-turn and you're going to turn away from the wrong thing and you're going to turn towards what God wants you to do. So I want you to stand up this morning. Please don't. Stand up this morning, please. I need you to stand up really for me and look at me. Can you stand up? All right. Face this way towards me, everybody. Now I want you to completely turn around and look at the congregation. Turn around and look at them. You know what you just did? You made a U-turn. Now turn back around and let's sit down. Okay? That's what happens. Maybe you said something that you shouldn't have said. Maybe you said you were sorry, but, well, and you know, I have some students that say, "I'm sorry, Miss Turner, I'm sorry." And I'll say, "If you're really sorry, you will try really, really hard not to do it again." And that's the same thing with repentance. We might say we're sorry when we do something wrong, but we need to say, "With God's help, I'm going to make a U-turn and do what's right." God doesn't just want us to say the right things. He wants us to change our hearts so that our actions change too. So let's remember these words today. I want you to say, "Admit it, make a U-turn, and do what's right." Okay, so when we do something wrong, we can be honest with God and say, "Look, I'm sorry, God." And we can ask him to forgive us, and with his help, he can help us to make a U-turn and never do it again. Okay, and do it a different way. Let's pray and thank God for that. Dear God, we thank you so much for loving us, even when we make mistakes. Help us to be honest when we do something wrong. Help us not only to say we're sorry, but to truly make a U-turn and turn around and do what's right. Help us to listen to you and obey you. In Jesus' name we pray. Amen.
1: All who are able, please stand as we sing together, "Here I am, Lord. Here I am, Lord."

Please join me as we pray together. Heavenly Father, for the beauty of this day, we give you thanks. For this time of fellowship with brothers and sisters in Christ, what a wonderful opportunity. With the psalmist, we can truly say, I was glad when they said to me, let us go into the house of the Lord. You've given us an opportunity to confess our sin, to repent and to find forgiveness and cleansing that only you can bring. And now, Father, we come to return to you a portion of the blessings that are ours. We ask, Father, that you might gifts, that they would be used in ways that would be pleasing and acceptable in your sight, to advance your kingdom and to reach others for Christ, and to minister to the needs of the many. These things we pray in the name of him who gave us all, even Christ our Lord. Amen.

0: Please be seated.
1: Let's bow together and share a moment of prayer. We praise you, O God, with our songs and with sharing in Scripture, with enjoying the delight of the children's energy and joy. We praise you as well in knowing too that as we come to this hour, we are sinners saved by grace, and that that grace is sufficient to meet our needs, as only you could plan, as only you could design, through your Son, our Savior. There are persons, Lord, that are on our minds and in our hearts who need your very special care. You understand the needs and burdens as from deep within our own spirits we call them by name. We also know that there is an ongoing and lingering grief, perhaps for many. And so hearts are restless until your peace can come and dwell within their own hearts and minds. We come to this moment too, Lord, confessing our own shortcomings, and ask that you would help to renew us so that by word, by deed, by attitude, that we would keep our faith in our practice and in our witness as you would lead, guide, and strengthen us to do so. We lift up to you our community and those who lead, our nation and those who lead, and the leaders globally, each and every one whom bear tremendous responsibility, that you would give them your spirit and not spirits of conflict. That you would help all of us in our own individual witnesses to know what it means for us to be the neighbor you would call us to be. So may we love each other, even as we first give you the love, glory, honor, and praise. Thank you now for hearing our prayer. Continue to speak to our hearts. For in just a few moments, we'll turn to your word and hear what you have ready for us. In Jesus' name we pray. Amen.

I failed to mention in our announcements that our beloved Gene Hatch was recognized last evening at the Sampson County Gospel Sing by that Gospel Music Association as their annual honoree for someone who has contributed faithfully their talent, their testimony. And for those of us who were able to be there, it was a very proud moment for all of us. We love you dearly. And we're glad that you learned how to play the piano and that you continue to share your gift with us. So thank you, Gene. We are proud of you. From the 21st chapter of the Gospel of Matthew, the continuation, the full context of the passage actually begins at verse 23, even though what's listed in your bulletin, it begins with the 28th verse. So I want to share the opening part of this. Jesus went into the temple. As he was teaching, the chief priests and the elders of the people came up to him. By what right are you doing these things? Now, just prior to this dialogue, Jesus has cleared the temple. The cords, turning over tables, you know that narrative. By what right are you doing these things, they asked him. Who gave you this right? And then Jesus says, I'm going to ask you one question too. And if you give me the right answer, then I will tell you by what right I'm doing these things. Where did John's baptism come from? He asked them. Was it from heaven or from this world? They debated among themselves, if we say from heaven, he's going to say to us, so why didn't you believe him? But if we say from this world, we'll have to watch out for the crowd because they all reckon that John was a prophet. So they answered Jesus, we don't know. Well then, said Jesus, nor will I tell you by what right I'm doing these things. Then he said, what do you think? Once upon a time, there was a man who had two sons. Excuse me. He went to the first one and he said, now then, my boy, off you go and do a day's work in the vineyard. Don't want to, replied the son. But afterwards, he thought better of it and he went. He went to the other son and said the same thing. Certainly, father. But he didn't go. So which of the two did what his father wanted? The first, the chief priest and the elders answered. I'm telling you the truth, he said to them. The tax collectors and prostitutes are going into God's kingdom ahead of you. Yes, John came to you in accordance with God's righteous covenant plan, and you didn't believe him. But the tax collectors and prostitutes believed him. But when you saw it, you didn't think better of it afterwards and believe him. A man had two sons. Well, now we've heard this one before. The man tells them in this parable to go to his grape farm. I know it's a vineyard. Grape farm. I like using that term. One says, no, I am not going, then later goes and works as he was told. The other says, yes, I'll go, and then he does not go as told. What do you think? What do you think of this parable? Jesus asked that question before he ever told it. So I ponder it for all of us. What do you think? One says, I'll help, doesn't follow through. I think I understand. Because, see, we do the same. We do the same. Yes, Lord, I will serve. Yes, Lord, I'll commit to this. Then we do not. We do not follow through. Whatever our reasons, this happens. What do you think? The other son
however, I believe, is the focus of the parable. Now, maybe you're breathing a sigh of relief, because the first one in his response does give us a chance, I'll go, and then doesn't. Or, no, I'm not going to go, and then I will. But this other son says he will not help, but he does go. Whatever may have motivated his initial response, he was already committed to that answer. No, I am not going. He was feeling overwhelmed by prior obligations. What do you think? He was annoyed that his father's always asking for help. What do you think? He nursed a grudge about a time that he felt his father didn't help him. Whatever. He recognizes at last that his future is open, that he can still respond to his father's request and invitation. And as he does, he proves himself faithful and lives into his father's hopes for him. This is a pivotal moment.

and the chief priests and the elders. He's inviting his adversaries into an open future, an opportunity, one not dominated by the arguments and opposition of the past, but one that's open to the movement of God's Spirit to heal, to revive, to restore, and to make all things new. The chief priests and elders do not accept this invitation. They continue to say yes only to the rituals and say no to the relationship. They have too much at stake in the past. It has created for them their primary identity, and whatever its limitations, they have become dependent on that identity, so they are not going to trade their past for an open future. But in the crafty brilliance of the parable, those who are down and out, and if you'll allow me for a moment, this is not about gender, but you've got Jesus representing with tax collectors and with prostitutes, both gender elements of society, who were fraudsters, who were promiscuous. Who discover that their identity created by their past does not bring them life. And they are represented here by these two categories. Two categories of people whose actions supposedly remove them beyond the pale of what is decent. To defraud those who have nothing, to take advantage of others in a way that's physical. You understand the roles. But in the parable, and in the explanation Jesus gives, these are the ones who grab hold of Jesus' promise with both hands. And here's the thing. Jesus makes the same promise to us. No matter what we've done, no matter what may have been done to us, the future is still open to us. Whatever hurt we may have experienced or done in the past, it's ultimately in the past. We do not have to allow it to determine or dominate our future, as apparently these whom he mentioned in his explanation have done. We do not have to drag our past on our back. We are finally more than the sum total of what's happened to us. Grace is ours. As for the one who said no and later responded, and as Jesus said, even for those that the chief priests would scowl at, the tax collectors and like them, and the prostitutes and those like them, grace is ours from God. It might be hard sometimes, really hard, to let go of the past and walk into that future. Something held that first son back. No, from saying yes. But eventually he would respond. So, oh yes, it does matter what we do. It matters how we live our lives and all the places that we are privileged to live them. Of course, it's not as though any of us can ever get it completely right. Because the truth is, I don't think either one of these sons got it right to begin with. For one said yes and then proceeded not to do it. The other shamed his father by saying no before he got around to doing what he should. It's not that we won't fail. They did. The chief priests and the elders, they did. The tax collectors and prostitutes and others indecent in society, they did. They do. But that shouldn't keep us from trying. That shouldn't stop us from doing what we can to get it right. That's whose authority Jesus is sharing under. For the sake of us. For us to get it right for the sake of one another and for the will and the glory of God. That shouldn't stop us from yearning after the new heart and the new spirit which leads to life in the Lord. It's happened before in Holy Scripture. Similar narratives and episodes. Think of the woman that Jesus met at the well
in John chapter 4. She had been married several times and wasn't married to the one she was living with in the moment. Or think of men like Matthew, a tax collector. Or Zacchaeus. Oh, Zacchaeus. Both were tax collectors, well-known fraudsters. But they had second thoughts. They changed their minds. They repented, and their lives of no became yes. We do not need to be left out of this picture. We cannot be let off the hook. We could sit here all day listening. I promise we won't. But we could sit here all day listening to what I share, what we share about the sins of others, and leave here untouched and unaffected. Oh, that's not me. That's not me. And saying, I am not beyond the pale of decent society. That's not who I am. And leave here unrepentant. But unless you and I see ourselves in these two sons, we're just wasting our time. In a sense, every single one of us as a believer is the first son, the one who says no, because we've done it. It wasn't until God's Holy Spirit came to us through the gospel and the love of Christ and led us to have the second thought of repentance that we were able to begin our life with Christ. The real danger is that those who have been called to repentance and faith can also later become like the second son, the one who was the yes man. We are in the church today, so hear this. We could really use some help with this project, this study, this meal, this committee, this opportunity, this witness, this mission. Would you be able to help? You'd be great at it. And Jesus makes it abundantly clear that it's not only about what we will say in answering that question, but what we will then do. That our words and actions speak louder than our words alone. How do we combine the best of both sons? The yes of the second and the follow-through of the first. Well, I think we can when we realize that there's a third son. This is a short parable. You can memorize it and share it easily. It's easy to think we understand after hearing it only once. But you have to think twice when you really consider who the sons represent and when you consider the will of the Father. Which of the two sons did the will of the Father, Jesus asked, his second question. But it's a trap, isn't it? Because neither one really did what his Father wanted. Which leads to our next question, what is the Father's will? Clearly in the parable, the Father's will was that both his sons go to the great farm and do what they needed to do for the work that needed to be done. But how does that relate to us? Well, Jesus is the third son that we desperately need because we all exhibit the worst behavior of both of these two sons. We regularly say no right to God's face, and even when we later change our minds, it was still a rebellion of sorts. And we also regularly leave here, figuratively and literally perhaps, saying yes to God's face, only to fail to do what He asks us to do. To have the attitude, the neighborly love, the mission mindset, the commitment that He asks us to keep. Thank God that Jesus said yes to living a life of perfect obedience under the law and did it. And thank God that Jesus said yes to suffering for the sins of the world on the cross and finished it. Thank God that it was the Lord's will, as the prophet would tell us, to crush him and to allow him to suffer
instead of us. Remember this the next time, let's us remember this the next time we're tempted to doubt or question or sidestep against God's will for us. It was God's will to make Jesus suffer instead of us. It was His will to punish Jesus so that we could become His children. And then there's His vineyard, His grape farm, to which we are summoned. And we are. A man had two sons. We've heard this one before. Only this time it's not about one who goes off, then comes home, and one who stays home and then goes off. But maybe it is. Especially if we see ourselves in these two. And maybe Jesus is concerned, as He was in both parables, about the direction we take, the decisions we make. So I ask you what He asked us. What do you think? What do you think? Amen. Would you pray with me? Loving God, we don't always understand Your grace, but as You tell us through the Apostle Paul, it's sufficient. We don't always respond in the way to the commission that You give us. It's true, it seems more convenient for us to say yes. Seems more positive, more Christ-like. But it does matter what we do. In Your calling that You place upon us to decide for You, to disciple for You, to follow You. Oh Lord, through the power of Your Spirit and the love of Jesus that You plant within our hearts, may our response be yes. In the name of Jesus, who gave Himself for us, we make our prayer. Amen. Our hymn of commitment is familiar. Number 312. So as we stand and as we sing and as we are led this morning, how would God direct us to say yes to Him? In deciding for Him and acknowledging our faith and professing that faith and deciding for Him and giving into the discipleship. We are called to the grape farm, my brothers and sisters. Let's stand together as we sing and as we respond.

Bow with me, let's share a word of benediction. Lord, now as we depart, we go with the wonder, the power, and the strength of your Spirit in our lives, not because necessarily we've been here, but because it's a gift that you promise us. So as we go, give us the words to share, the attitudes of our hearts and the actions of our lives that are in keeping with what we have professed. Lead, guide, and direct us as only you can. For it's in Jesus' name we pray. Amen.

church this morning. You know the best part is see you here. Amen. We're thankful for you. Some listening by way or means of the internet or radio. We're thankful for you in the service. I trust you come to worship the Lord, your creator God. Amen. I'm glad to see you and fellowship and the fun and all of that. But go ahead and set your heart and your mind on Jesus this morning. Come, let's worship him. What does he have for you today? Amen. You're here for a purpose, for a reason. Let's sing this fourth and final verse, choir.

What a day that'll be when we see Jesus, when we lay our eyes on Him. Amen. Let's pray this morning. Father in heaven, we give You thanks for the opportunity to be here. And we're trusting today You'll do something real and move in our midst and stir and help each one, Father, today. And our prayer may it be that You'd be glorified, that You'd be worshiped, that Your will and way would be done. It's in the name of Jesus Christ we pray, and God's people said, amen. Amen. Page 23, there's power in the blood. You'll find it in a hymn around you, next to you, in front of you. Page 23.

sound good this morning. Somebody came to church to praise the Lord. Amen. I like it. Wednesday night prayer meeting and Bible study. That'll start at 7. Saturation Saturday. Hey, look at here. Next Sunday morning, Mr. John Kennedy, what starts? Revival starts. Amen. Sunday morning, Sunday night, right on through Friday, October the 2nd. We're going to eat. Friday evening, there's a sign up for beverages, I think, and maybe desserts. You come and be a part. Somebody help me with that. 5:45, I see it here. Faith in Blue, there's some items needed for that. That'll be on October the 10th. Stuffed animals for children, some food supplies needed there. Old Fashioned Day, October the 11th. Think of it, it's already here. And then there's mention of a sign up for Mike's Farm if you're interested in that. 125 spots, all we have available. And so you want to get on that list if you want to be a part. My favorite part, birthdays. Look at here, Melissa West, Deborah Hall, Jerry Anna celebrating a birthday on the 25th, and Miss Tammy Medlock. Would you stand? Don't try to sneak by, Miss Tammy. Who else was there? Who else is celebrating a birthday this week? Anybody? Anybody just feel old, feel like you're having a birthday? You can stand as well. Amen. Do this with me. Let's sing to them. Happy.

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Where they at this morning? Amen. Young people, let's worship the Lord together.

0: faith, man. Glory to God. Hallelujah. I like it when God gets in something. He's on something. And he uses something. Amen. Praise the Lord. Let's do this. Let's dismiss the wiggle worms and the nursery. And the rest of us, let's stand and sing 439. Count you many. Has God blessed you? Has God blessed you? Let's sing about it. Count you many blessings. 439. You glad to be saved this morning? Say amen.
1: Amen.
0: Amen. 439.

0: may be seated.
1: Just feels right to be in church on a Sunday morning. Amen. Hallelujah. Anybody thankful for their Bible this morning? Praise God. Grab your Bible. If you said, preacher, I forgot mine, that's all right. The little one halfway here this morning got in a panic. She said, I left my church bag at home. Turn around. Are we too far along now? You're going to have to use a pew Bible today. That's some of you. You forgot your Bible. That's all right. We got a pew Bible. It's that black Bible. Somebody might help us with a page number. You're supposed to know this thing, you see. First Samuel. This we had just recently read this in the older Bible class at CBA. And so they're going to be familiar with this story. Really, that's all I want to do. I'm going to have a real short message, but I want to tell you a story this morning. Amen. Some of you perked up when I said a real short message. The story is where I get you, you see. The story is going to be your problem. Amen. We got folks trained to sit beside you and around you and behind you to poke you, to prod you, and pull your hair if you're not off. See, Brother George, how many times he went to sleep? And Brother Joe made him pay. Amen. 1 Samuel chapter 25. It is good to have the Word of God. Amen. It's good to have some young people that want to praise God. Amen. I'm thankful we get to get in on it. 230, he said. Amen. 1 Samuel 25. Let's just read along a bit. If time would permit, it'd be profitable to read the whole chapter. And we've already spoke about your sleeping this morning. You'd never make it through all of 25. So let's skip around here a bit. Look at verse number 1. And Samuel's died, you see. And all the Israelites were gathered together and lamented him and buried him in his house in Ramah. And David, that's where our story begins. And David arose and went down to the wilderness of Paran. And there was a man of Maon whose possessions were in Carmel. And the man was very great. He's a rich man, you see. And he had 3,000 sheep and 1,000 goats. He was shearing his sheep in Carmel. Now the name of the man was Nabal. Remember his name. Underline it if you mark in your Bible. And the name of his wife, Abigail. Remember her name and underline it if you mark in your Bible. And she was a woman of good understanding and of beautiful countenance. But the man, what was his name? Nabal. Was churlish, foolish, crazy, wild, didn't think straight, not prudent, you understand? And evil in his doings. And he was at the house of Caleb. David heard in the wilderness that Nabal did shear his sheep. David sent out 10 young men, and David said unto the young men, get you up to Carmel and go to Nabal and greet him in my name. It was the king's name, you understand? That word was to mean something. And thus shall ye say to him that liveth in prosperity, peace be both to thee, and peace be to thine house, and peace be unto all that thou hast. Now I have heard that thou hast shears. Now thy shepherds, which were with us, we heard them not, neither was there aught missing unto them. All the while they were in Carmel, ask thy young men, and they will show it thee. Wherefore, let the young men find favor in thine eyes, for we come in a good day. Give, I pray thee, whatsoever cometh to thine hand, and to thy servants, and to thy son David. And when David's young men came, they spake Nabal according to all the words in the name of David, and ceased. And Nabal answered, listen to this, David's servants, and said, who is David? I said, David had been anointed king. He had well knew who David was. Who is David, and who's the son of Jesse? There be many servants nowadays that break away every man from his master. He's running from Saul. You remember the story? Saul's yet to die, still king. Shall I then take my bread and my water and my flesh that I have killed for my shears and give it unto men whom I don't know whence they be? So David's young men turned their way and went again and came and told him all those sayings. And David said unto his men, gird ye on every man his sword. And they girded on every man his sword. Uh-oh. David also girded on his sword. And there went up of David about 400 men, and 200 abode by the stuff. But one of the young men told Abigail, Nabal's wife, Look down at verse 18. Then Abigail made haste and took 200 loaves and 2 bottles of wine, 5 sheep ready dressed, and 5 measures of parched corn, and 100 clusters of raisins, and 200 cakes of figs, and laid them on asses. She said unto her servants, go on before me before I come after you. But she told not her husband Nabal. Nabal's living it up. He's getting drunk. You don't care. He's churlish. 23, for time's sake. When Abigail saw David, she hasted and lighted off the ass and fell before David on her face and bowed herself to the ground and fell at his feet and said, upon me, my Lord, upon me let this iniquity be, and let thine handmaid, I pray thee, speak in thine audience and hear the words of thine handmaid. And here's the word she speaks to King David. Let's look here now. I'm trying to wrap this up. Look at verse 35. So David received of her hand that which she had brought him, and said unto her, go up in peace to thine house. See, I have hearkened to thy voice and have accepted thy person. That's good enough. Let's stop and pray. Father, help us this morning and speak to our heart the message you've given and stirred and helped me with. Maybe a help and a blessing to others. If that's going to be the case, Lord, we need a whole lot less of me and a whole lot more of you. And so, Lord, cleanse me of self and sin and fill me with your Holy Spirit. God, speak. Use me to be a help to your people to glorify your name. It's in the name of Jesus we pray. Amen. Amen. David's taking his men. You understand, David, Samuel's anointed. Samuel died, but Samuel had anointed David to be the king. But the problem was Saul was yet to die. You remember that? David's given a couple opportunities to take his life, and he says, I'll not lay my hand on the one that God's anointed. You remember that? And so he's running from his life from Saul. And a few men's joined himself, 400 to start with, now 600 men. And David, the Bible says, goes to the wilderness of Paran. It's there. He meets and finds a wealthy man. Nabal's his name. 3,000 sheep, 1,000 goats, many possessions. And David and his men, they do this. David and his men, they guard. They serve as protector of Nabal's herdsmen, his herds, and his possessions. A little bit of time passes. The Bible's not clear on how much time, maybe months, maybe years. And David sends 10 young men to Nabal and says, look, we're in a fix. We're in a bind and we need your help. Now you can ask all of your men, your herdsmen and your servants. We protected them. Nothing was missing of them for all of this time, but we need something to eat. We need provision. Give us some flesh. Give us some bread. Give us some water. And Nabal, churlish, I said, foolish. He gives a foolish statement. And he asked the question, who's David? Who's the son of Jesse? And David said, all right, boys, strap on your swords, because we're going to go down there to Nabal's house and we're going to wipe him out. But by the grace of God, a little lady, the wife of Nabal. Don't you know that was some home to have to live in with that rascal? The wife of Nabal. What did I say her name was? Abigail. Abigail loads up the donkeys with figs and that provision that I speak about. 5 dress-ready lambs. And she goes out to meet David. Watch now. And she throws herself at the feet of David and says, please disregard. All the while, you know what Nabal's doing? Nabal's back living it up, living a life in luxury, and getting drunk and can care less. And all the while, Abigail, she comes and she throws herself at the feet of David. And therefore, listen to me, David's hand is stayed. David, that was going to, I'm saying the wrath of the king was going to be poured out on Nabal and all of his family. But because of Abigail, anybody following the story? Yeah. But because of Abigail, Nabal, the king, did not destroy the house of Nabal, and there was grace issued. Now look, I want to show you a few. We're going to get into the message. I told you a longer story, a shorter message. Let's look at a few of these characters, if you will, of the story. First, I had you underline Nabal. Who was Nabal? Verse number, what was it? Verse number 3, 4. Verse number 3, but the man was churlish. The man was foolish. the man was, the Bible says, evil in all of his doings. Could you imagine how hard he was to deal with? A man of greed, a man of no understanding, a man of no understanding and no concept of his sin and how wicked and how greedy he was. Can you imagine, ladies? This is where you nudge your husband and agree with me for no other time. Can you imagine how hard this man was to live with? One of you were brave enough. A real headache. Listen to me. Nabal, who's Nabal? Nabal, in my mind, is a real good picture of the world right here. Foolish, you understand? Caught up with, tied up with the things of the world and the wicked things of the world, having no understanding of who he was. Evil in all of his doings. But then there's this next character. Then there's David. I said Nabal in my mind's a picture of the world. But then there's David. Who's David? You remember what I said? David had been anointed who? David is anointed the king. The one that's God's man, chosen to rule and reign over the people of God. Well, I thought Saul was the king. Saul, if you study the Bible, was man's king. You remember man wanted a king, and it kept on and on and on. And finally, sometimes you keep on and on and on and on at God. Sometimes God will give you what you think you want to figure out what he had for you was better off than what you thought you needed. And Saul was man's king, but David was God's king. Do you see that? Who's the king here? What a picture of the King of Kings and the Lord of Lords. Do you see that? In my mind, this is a picture of Jesus. Nabal, churlish, foolish. The thing, what does the world have to offer me? It's about my happy. What a picture of the world. But then you have David. You have David. And by the way, the world's reaction to the king hadn't changed a whole lot today. Who's this Jesus? What was such discontent and such disregard for the king? Do you see that? And watch. But now here's the part of the story I want to get to. So you had the king now in his wrath to destroy the world. But had it not been for this little lady called Abigail. I didn't get to read. You're not with me or something. Listen to me. I said the world. By the way, put yourself. Everybody here is a Nabal. Every one of you were born in sin and wicked and foolish and churlish just like you. Listening to me? And here, but yet was this little lady named Abigail that went out and acted as, watch, the mediator, the intercessor between Nabal and the righteous king that is about to put judgment on the world. Listen to me this morning. Let me just stop and say this. Let it go on record, me saying, thank God for the church this morning. Amen. The mediator.

quick. Now, here's the message. This is the quick part. I want to speak real quick about this lady named Abigail. This lady named Abigail. Number one, if you take notes, write this one down. I see here Abigail's plea. Abigail's plea. Abigail loads up these donkeys with all with these provisions and these lambs and these two bottles of wine, the Bible says, and she goes out and she thrusts herself down at the feet of the king and she says, please spare my home. Please spare my house. They do not know any better. I said, Abigail's the picture of the church this morning. And praise God, bless his holy name this morning for the church. You see, it was in church where I heard the name Jesus. It was in church where I heard the gospel of Jesus Christ. Hey, it was in church where I was saved this morning. Praise God for the plea of the church this morning. Who's the church? Exactly. The world looks at the church with the same disdain that Nabal looked at the king this morning. Who is the church? Who are you? What does it matter? I'll tell you who the church is. The church is a pillar and ground of the truth. I'll tell you this morning who the church is. The church is the steward of the gospel, the great commission of Jesus Christ. And if you're here this morning and you're washed in the blood of Jesus Christ, the precious Lamb of God, it's because the church, hallelujah. Somebody from the church spoke the name of Jesus. Somebody from the church gave you a tract. Somebody from the church preached the word of God and you come under conviction and got saved. Thank God for a church that had print tracts. Thank God for a church that had run buses. Thank God for a church that had go to nursing homes. Thank God for a church that have preached the gospel and plead this morning. If you're saved, you ought to thank God for the church. Look up in here. The church is not perfect. You said, but Jesus died for the, absolutely. Jesus died for the church, but the church is not perfect. You know why? Because you are a part. The church is not perfect because I am a part, but heavy, we should never have a disregard. We should never speak ill will toward the church. The church, please, for sinners. The church is praying for sinners. The church is winning the sinners. The church is the mediator, you see, between the Nabal and the king. Praise God for Abigail's plea. Do you see that? Abigail's plea. Number next. Thank God for Abigail. But next here I see Abigail's purchase. Abigail's purchase. I didn't read all the story. David says, I'll take heat because you come out in humility, because you are the mediator and the intercessor on behalf of that churlish one, that one that doesn't know any better, that one that spoke ill will of my name. But because of you, he said, I'm going to spare my hand. Boys, ungird your sword. Boys, we're not going to fight. You see this? Nabal, she gets back to the house. She don't even tell Nabal. He's too drunk. The next morning, she goes to Nabal and tells him what happens. 10 days. 10 days. 10 days, Abigail had purchased. You listening to me? For him to go to the king and get things right. 10 days. Day one passes. The Bible said his heart was acting like a stone. Oh, what pride. Anybody listen to me this morning? Day two, and day three, and day four. Oh, the grace of God is in this. Abigail had went out and purchased 10 days of grace for Nabal. But on day number 10, Brother Ethan, you know what happens? Day number 10, he still hadn't got right with the king. And on day number 10, he fell dead. And I read this and I thought, oh, heavy. I wonder how many of us. Do you understand? Do you understand that when the church is removed from this thing, the church is the only thing this morning holding back the wrath of God? When the church is raptured out, you understand, were it not for Abigail this morning, if Abigail had not been in between Nabal and the king, do you understand what would have happened? Were it not for the church this morning? Hey, glory to God. But listen to me, some of us, could we be in that 10 days of grace? If you're here this morning, you do not know Jesus Christ as your Lord and Savior. You have never been saved. You've never received Jesus Christ as your Savior. You are in that 10 day. Could you be on day 9 now? Could you be on day 8 now?
But for whatever reason, in your pride, for whatever reason, those chains, and not chains, that bounds you. You hear the gospel preached, and you hear the invitation given, and the Holy Spirit moves, and you grab onto something, or your friend, or you just, I just wish this service would get over with. I just wish they wouldn't sing one more verse, or just as I am. Come on. Your hands and your knuckles are turning white. But could it be that's the 10 days of grace that God has given you? I'm telling you this morning, friend, if you are not saved, you better run to the King. You better, Nabal, get things right for the King, because judgment's coming. The King is going to, hey, but praise God for Abigail. Praise God for Abigail. Abigail has purchased for you. Abigail has purchased for you this day of grace. But what day are you on? You will soon draw your last breath. Oh, friend, you're in a dangerous place this morning. If you do not know Christ as your Savior, you better run to the King. You better get things right this morning. You better get things right with God. And Nabal's heart became as a stone. Nabal wouldn't get right. And Nabal, you read the book, Nabal falls over dead because he missed out on the grace of God. If you're here this morning, you listen to me and listen to me well. Jesus died on Calvary's cross and shed his precious blood. You want to speak of grace? What grace? You and I and our sin, we're Nabals. We are Nabals. Churlish. Evil in our doings. Oh, I'm a pretty good person. Oh, the Bible says even your righteousness is but filthy rags before God. But God in his grace and his mercy sent his only begotten son Jesus to die in your place. What grace? What grace? But if you're here today and you understand the gospel that Jesus died for you and you must receive him by faith, and yet you have not received the gift of everlasting life, you are not right with the King. You are thumbing your nose at the grace of God. But I've got good news. If your heart still beats in your chest today, if your lungs still rising with air this morning, I've got good news. That's God's grace. There's still time for you to be saved. There's still time for you to get right with the King. There's still time for you to run to him before judgment comes. Hell is real. Hell is real. The judgment of God is real. How could a loving God, I hear this all the time, send anybody to hell? Oh, friend, you had to step over the grace and the mercy of God and all that he's done for you to get to hell. God sent his only begotten son, Jesus, to keep you out of hell. If you go to hell, it will not be because God has not done his part. It's because you rejected the grace of God, Nabal. You had a heart and heart, Nabal. You will not run to Jesus and get right with the King. Number one, I said Abigail's. Number two was Abigail's. Number three, I give you this and it's time to quit. Abigail's place. Abigail's place. Nabal dies. Nabal, and that 10 days passed and Nabal dies. He wouldn't get right with the King. But watch this. Hallelujah. Abigail becomes the bride of the King. And here Nabal was mean and unjust and treated her unfairly. But when she got to the King's house, she'd never experienced love like she experienced from the, she got to eat from his table and she sought the protection. Hey, she had the protection of 600 mighty men. Why? Because she was the bride of the King. And I want to say something to you this morning. Oh, this preacher's thankful for today when old things are passed away. Hey. And I become the child of God. Hallelujah. And I'm just saying, you might think you're living it up. Hey, married to Nabal and serving the world, but there's nothing like being yoked up with the King of Kings and the King of all glories. Nobody's ever loved me like Jesus. Hallelujah. He, what a God he is. What? Hey, let me say this one day, Brother Ethan, hey, the trump of God shall sound and the sky's going to split open. I'm talking about the King's coming back for the bride. Hallelujah. The King's coming back for the bride. And hey, what a blessing. The marriage supper of the Lamb, and to lay my eyes on the one who bled and died and purchased me. I'm glad to be the bride of Jesus Christ this morning. And Jesus is coming back, brother. Jesus is coming back. The King is coming. Are you ready? I said the King is coming. Hallelujah. One day Jesus is coming back. That's why we go to church. That's why we can praise God. That's why we shout hallelujah. That's why when the young people say, we don't get nervous, but we say, whoop,
Well, glory, hallelujah, because the king's coming. Praise. You go to the ball game, get red face, split and slobber all over anybody in front of you. And when the preacher preaches about Jesus coming back and you not having to go to hell and being washed and forgiven of your sins, you get nervous. Nabal, you better get right. Nabal, you better get right with the king. You better get right with the king. Jesus is coming back. Jesus is coming back. Praise God, brother, this morning for the Abigail. Praise God for the church. Hallelujah. I say this morning the church ain't perfect, but you listen to me, every single one in here, let me tell you God's will for your life. It's God's will for you to be saved. And when you're saved, and it's God's will for you to be baptized. Your baptism, I am saved. I'm baptized. No, you got the order wrong. You got the order wrong. You get saved by faith and faith alone, and you get baptized to publicly express what happened inwardly when you got saved. You're getting quiet. But then he wants you to be saved, and he wants you to be baptized, and he wants you to join the local church where you can pray and you can serve and you can be an Abigail and you can win the lost. Anybody with me this morning? God, when you got saved, he gave you the Holy Spirit. What a gift. What a gift he's given his bride, the Holy Spirit. And when the Holy Spirit, we talked about this in Sunday school a little bit this morning, with the Holy Spirit comes the gifts of the Spirit. Where God has supernaturally gifted you, if you're saved, to serve inside of the capacity of the local church. And he's gifted Brother Ethan in a capacity supernaturally that he ain't gifted me. I can't fill the void that God's chosen to use him for. And neither can you fill the void that God's intended for me. And I can't fill the void that God has intended for you. Where does that happen? Where does it take place? Inside the local body, the church. I said this morning, it's not perfect. You find it, I've heard a preacher say this, you find a perfect church, don't join it, because you're going to mess it up. The church ain't perfect, but the church is blood bought. The church is the bride. The church is the intercessor. The church is doing the work and planting churches and going with the gospel of Jesus Christ, because it's the power of the gospel that's still saving to the uttermost. Praise God for Abigail. Praise God for Abigail. The king's coming. The king's coming. And he's going to execute judgment. And I ask you today, Nabal, I'm not a Nabal. That's pride. You're a Nabal. Every one of us, every one of us, we're of Egypt, of the world. And you still ain't much better lest it be for the blood of Jesus that washed you and cleansed you. Amen? If you're here this morning and you're lost, the Christian sitting beside you is no better than you are were it not for the blood that washed your sins away. If you're here this morning, well, I go to church and I've been baptized and I'm on the Sunday school roll and my mom and daddy this and this, that's works. Not of works, lest any man. No good. No good. Because you know why? It says, lest men should boast. We'd be bragging about it. We'd be bragging about it. But you just like me, you were Nabal, churlish and foolish. But praise God for an Abigail, a preacher in a church. A Bible tract from a church. The gospel that was given by the church. And you heard about Jesus. You heard about Jesus. You got right with the king. It's good to be saved today. Young people, won't you come? Young people, won't you come? If you're here this morning, listen to me. If I were you, these young people come. Matter of fact, stand up. It'll make it easier for somebody else to come. You stand up. Make room for them. Make room for them. Jesus, listen to me. Jesus died to save you of your sin. And by childlike faith, you can receive that gift of everlasting life. Get right with the king and become his bride this morning. Hallelujah. Do you know Christ as your Savior? Do you know Jesus? Maybe you say, preacher, I know I'm saved. I know I'm saved. But I need to get baptized, or I need to get right with the church, or I need to find my place to serve, or I'm praying for a friend, a daughter, a brother, a sister that don't know Jesus. I'm praying for my baby that's prodigal and that's run away from God. I want you to meet and
mind God this morning as the young people sing. Young people. You won't be alone.

0: This is Pastor Chris Butler. We're so thankful that you would join us for the service today. 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Again, we thank you for being a part of the service this morning. You have a blessed week.
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2: Good afternoon. This is Pastor Lynn Blackburn coming to you from the Clinton Family Worship Center. Today, we are going to be sharing a word with you, and I invite you to join in with us. So may this word be a blessing to you and to your household. Thank you for being a part of our service on today. God bless.

Amen. He's forever faithful, isn't he? Stand with me. I want us to also be much in prayer for Miss Lisa Tindall. She has been hospitalized this past week, but she's home doing much better. I tell you, the devil's busy, ain't he? He's been busy. Bless the Lord. While you're standing, if you have your Bibles, turn with me to the Gospel according to Mark, chapter 1, verse 17. Mark, chapter 1, verse 17. Bless the Lord. God has been so good to us. Amen. Thank you for standing. Bless the Lord. And the scripture reads, just one verse. And Jesus said unto them, come ye after me, and I will make you to become fishers of men. Just that one verse today. I'll quote other verses, but this whole message today stems from this one verse. That he's talking and saying the time is fulfilled, that the kingdom of God is at hand. And he's calling for would-be disciples to come after him. And he's going to do something great in them and through them. I know it may not make sense at this front part, but I'm going to just tell you that my title is these three words. You are here. Now, that seems to be an obvious statement that you are here, but that's not what I'm referring to. If you're used to working with a GPS, a global positional system, on your vehicle or your phone, you have a destination that you're going, but you're not sure how to get there, and then you type in the address and all that, and it tells you you are here. But where you're at is not where you want to stay. This is your starting point, but I want to get there. But I don't know how to get there without my global positioning system. So I want to take these three words and say, today you are here. This is your starting point. But he doesn't want to leave you here. He has a place he wants to take you. And hopefully this message will give you some road signs to travel the journey that you're on. If you will, put your hands together and let's give the Lord one more time of praise. You may be seated. This is what I consider a direction for every Christian that's in this room and those that are listening to me online. In fact, this message has a twofold purpose. This may not be much of a preaching message, but it's a powerful message, one man's opinion. But it's a twofold purpose. First of all, number one, this message is to help the new believers to understand what happens after salvation. And the second purpose of this message is to help all seasoned Christians to understand how to reach people
and to win souls with wisdom. I'm reminded of the scripture that's often misunderstood that comes from Proverbs chapter 11, verse 30. I will put emphasis on several of these words, so listen carefully. The writer says, the fruit of the righteous is a tree of life, and he that wins souls is wise. Again, the fruit of the righteous is a tree of life. Think about what it says. The righteous, you, hopefully, prayerfully, is a tree of life, and he that wins souls is wise. In other words, a righteous life bears fruits, and it gives life to others. Your righteous life gives life unto others. That is the fruit of the righteous. That is to say, his life, your life, that the fruits are not fastened upon you, but it grows out of you. That's important, because the righteous bears fruit. Let me say it one more time. The righteous bear fruit. Religious bear leaves. And the fruit of the righteous brings life to others. It's not because I don't have nothing to say. I just want you to get this. The fruit that you bear in you brings life to others who are fruitless. If you walk up to an apple tree, the apple tree does not eat its own fruits. The fruit it bears is for the others that will come and pick the fruit off the limb. When I was a kid, some of you did the same thing. We had a pear tree in our yard. And just a few yards away from that pear tree was just an oak tree. But to my knowledge, I never threw a stone at the oak tree. I'm going to let that simmer just for 5 seconds. I only threw stones at the tree that bear fruits. You got me now? And so you are to bear fruits and not leaves, because the fruit of the righteousness is his salvation. That's where you are. That means he is real. His conversion is real. His fruits are true. They are natural, vital, not artificial, nor constrained or superficial. This is the type of redemption that can live, whether you're in the crowd or the type of redemption that you can live in the wilderness, and yet still be affected as long as you are bearing fruits. Again, fruits don't grow upon me, they grow out of me. I'm going to take my time on this because it's important. Because the word win in Proverbs chapter 11, verse 30, the word win, W-I-N, means to attract or to be attractive. That is not about one's appearance, but it's about one's character, one's integrity, one's personality. The word win, listen carefully again, is related to the word romance. Because to win souls, you must love them. The second meaning of the word win is also related to war. Because to win soul is a battle. And the third meaning to the word win is also related to the
to the arena of sports, because to win is a competition. Ooh. Because he who wins souls in the Hebrew means he catches souls. In other words, like a hunter or a fowler who sets a trap for birds, he makes that his business to come up with a design and a plan to capture a bird. In other words, it's a strategic plan. Just stay with me, okay? Because a man that wins souls will possess the ability to come up with a plan even on the spare of a moment. Listen. Because quoting scriptures is not always the right plan. I know that went over some religious folks' head right now. No, those that are leafy. Because you have to ask yourself some questions. As a man that winneth souls is wise, ask yourself this question. What are my skills? What am I really good at? Am I a planner or am I a procrastinator? Am I a good leader or do I just like being in control? Bless the Lord. Because hear this. Soul winning cannot be disconnected from wisdom. Wisdom, I'm going to say it twice, wisdom is wealth. Wisdom is wealth. Because a smart person knows what to say, but yet a wise person knows whether or not to say it. Knowledge is being aware of what you can do, but wisdom is knowing when not to do it. Bless the Lord. Because to me, this is important about winning people to the kingdom of God, which is at hand. Because people want power, but they don't want wisdom. Because power without wisdom is a very dangerous thing. The Bible says in Proverbs 24, verse 5, it says, the wise are mightier than the strong, and those with knowledge grow stronger and stronger. Therefore, I encourage you to pay very close attention to what I'm about to tell you, because some folks have missed this. God's method is men, not just a male, but God's method is men. But the church for the past two decades is looking for alternative methods, because God's plan is to prepare man to spread the gospel. Church, that's God's man. When I said this a few nights ago at another church, when men chooses the leader, God despises that man. But when God chooses the leader, men despises that man. Because soul winning is a heartfelt mission that we as Christians are all called to undertake. In fact, it is the great commission that was commanded, given by Jesus himself. The command is that we are to make disciples of all nations, teaching them about the love and the message of Christ. This right here is not about preaching or you becoming a preacher. It's about sharing our lives or stories of the transformative power of the gospel. Watch this. The gospel, according to Matthew chapter 4, verse 19, listen carefully, and he saith unto them, follow me, referring to Jesus, and I will make you fishers of men. Jesus, I like this, Jesus was speaking to them where they were. You are here. Jesus was, again, speaking to these individuals where they were.
They were not in a temple. He spoke to them right where they were at. In fact, he used their fishing skills as an analogy to convey his message when he said, I will make you fishers of men. Which takes me back to my opening verse, Mark 1, verse 17. And Jesus said unto them, come ye after me, and I will make you to become fishers of men. Let me break it down. And Jesus said unto them, come ye after me, and he will make, the word make, transformation, that is God shaping or creating you to become or become a process of fishers of men. There are three key words in that verse before I really dive deeper into this that I want to bring out so that you will see. The first word is after. He said, come after me. After refers to a point in time or sequence of events, a period of following a particular event. After shows a progression of time. It is in the order of things, which means to pursue me, observe me, pay attention to me. Jesus says, I want you to take mental note of me. This is what he's saying to Peter and the remaining others when he called them to become disciples. Then he said, I will make. Make is transforming. I am shaping you. I am creating in you. Something that was not there earlier, I'm going to put it there because now you're coming after me, and now I'm going to make, I'm going to create, I'm going to shape you into something, and you're going to become. The word become means to signify a transformative process. In other words, it is a change in state or character, particularly in relation to one's faith and alignment. In other words, become is personal growth. Again, stay with me. It's personal growth. Then the Gospel of Mark, chapter 16, verse 15 said, he said unto them, he said, go into all the world and preach the gospel to all creation. But that came, my friends, after the process of time. What do you mean, the process of time? Again, John 20, 21, Jesus said, excuse me, he said, peace be with you. As the Father sent me, I am sending you. He is sending out what I call prepared people. Listen, church, God uses prepared people. Success depends upon your previous preparations. And without preparation, there is sure to be failure. Here's what I saw in a lot of Pentecostal churches. We have the will to succeed, but we do not have the will to prepare. Because he said, I will make you fishers of men. So here's what you and I've got to do. He is using the principles of fishing, and that's how you win souls to the kingdom of God. Now, everybody in this room may not be a fisherman, but at some point probably in your life, your daddy or your pop-pop or somebody carried you fishing. If you haven't ever been fishing, you're missing a blessing. But let me take you very quickly through seven things, very, very quickly, about fishing. First of all, if Jesus is using the analogy to tell the disciples, I'm going to make you fishers of men, he's saying the same concept of how you fish out there is the same principle you're going to use to catch men. First of all, he says, basically, when you go fishing, understand the principle of fishing, you got to know the fish that you're looking for. What kind of fish are you fishing for? Because if you don't know what kind of fish you're fishing for, then you don't know how to attract that fish. So you got to know what you're chasing after. Number two, to catch a fish, you must know what type of equipment to use. Because what works in the ocean will not work in a local pond. Number three, to be able to catch a fish,
And it's the principle that Jesus is using to catch men. He's telling us to study their habitat. Whose habitat? The fish habitat. How deep of the water you are fishing in. Because let me tell you something. Some fish dwells in deeper water while others in shallow water. There's some people out there in some deep stuff. Help me somebody. And then, number four, it says, the principle is, what kind of bait to use? It's important to know, do you use a spinner bait? Do you use a cricket? Do you use a worm? Do you use a blood worm? Do you use a shrimp? I mean, what do you use to catch the fish? And then number five, you cannot go to a local freshwater pond and try to catch a spot. Some of you are fishing in the wrong area. Number six, fishing is really unpredictable. There are no guarantees reward. It requires at least two things, patience and risk. And last but not least, number seven, when one casts his nets, it goes out of sight when he casts it in the water. You can't see under the water. You don't know what kind of response you're going to get. You really don't know what you have casted out, if there's going to be any great results. But when you throw the gospel seed out and you don't see the work immediately, does it mean for you to abandon ship? Here's where I ain't talking about no other church but us. Here's where we are missing it. We don't take time to study because we have this religious Pentecostal feeling. We think we got it all together. Paul Harvey, some of you remember him, once said, and I totally agree with this statement. He said, we have drifted so far away from being fishers of men to being keepers of the aquarium. We are satisfied with what we have. Let's just keep working with them without adding any more to the kingdom. Can I preach now? We're missing something, church. The Bible said Peter toiled all night but caught nothing. Though that night he experienced failure, but that morning, what was Peter doing? He was preparing his broken nets. Even though he was preparing his broken nets, out there in the sea, in the lake, there were still fish to be caught. But what he was using to catch them the night before, watch this, was broken. In other words, it was no longer working anymore. His method was not working. Blessed quietness. In other words, you and I got to start looking at our nets. Because there's something broken. Preparing your nets is finding out what is working and what is not working. When was the last time you brought somebody to Christ? Not the church. When was the last time you brought somebody to Christ? Preparing your nets is finding out again what is working and what is not working. Some of you are still fishing with broken nets. Here's the problem. There are people in many churches who are too prideful to say that this is not working with me. This is not growing with me. In fact, they'd rather be a leader over ashes than to be a follower of something that is growing.

That's good stuff. But you keep casting those broken nets and you keep losing fish. Listen, you just can't be a caster of the nets and not be a mender of your nets as well. Because we have broken nets. Like Peter, you're toiling but coming up with nothing. You're going through the motions but have no increase. Doing the same thing but catching nothing. You cannot get different results by doing the same thing the same way. If you're doing the things the same way as 2 years ago, you're almost certainly doing it wrong. Because you got to change bait. Help me, Jesus. Doing more to what doesn't work won't make it work any better. Here's a fact, and I've learned this. If there's one thing you want to know about your pastor, know this. Lynn Blackburn doesn't travel far to go hear an uninspiring person speak. There are people watching you right now, and they're watching you and seeing if you're inspiring them or you're uninspiring them. But I want you to know, wherever you go out there, they're watching you. And I'm going to add this. There are people who will sit in church, claim to have all this anointing of God, and yet always so critical. Critical people are never inspiring, and I'm going to go as far as to say, nor are they wise. You're not holier by pointing out other people's flaws. If you find yourself becoming critical of other people, you should stop examining them and start examining yourself. If you have an opinion about everything, then let me be the first to tell you, and you can unfriend me on Facebook, you don't know nothing. Woo! Give me a little dance on the ivory right there. You know what? Out of 66 books in that Bible, I found out that God left out one thing. Your opinion. I don't know why she's wearing that when she came to this church. That don't look like it's appropriate for her to be wearing that low-cut blouse at church. How dare her to walk around my husband wearing that low-cut blouse, church? Don't you look at her. Your job is not to tell her to pull her blouse up. Your job is to wear your blouse like you want to wear yours. I just got unfriended. Your nets are broken and they need mending because you're turning people away from the gospel with your negative attitude all the time. Negative. I'm about to lose some more folks, all right? The only people that's going to heaven in Sampson County is those people who goes to the First Baptist Pentecostal Church. That we're the only one going to heaven church of Bojangles. They'll sit around the table and tell everybody about how bad their preacher is, how bad this is, how bad the... Why don't you just stick a leg in your mouth and eat it and shut up? Quit running your fellow worshipers down because you don't like something. You got broken nets and you keep fishing and you're losing people and you think you're inspiring them when you're running them away. That's not for you, that's for people in Sampson County.

church will probably be empty. I don't mean to be critical, but do we have the power of influence? Are we inspiring? Let me take you through something right quick. First of all, here's what happens. I'm talking to Shelly, I'm talking to Ben, I'm talking to those up in the balcony, you that are online, I'm talking to you. Let me tell you what happens at the point of you are here. First of all, you're sitting on the pew, okay? You're sitting on your pew. You've come to this church for the first or second time. The preacher's up preaching on the gospel of Jesus Christ, that Jesus died for your sins, and that if you would just surrender yourself unto him, no sin that you have ever committed or will ever commit that he cannot forgive. And that preacher preached the salvation message, and you feel that tug in your heart, and you're sitting in your pew just like this, and you're sitting there, and you feel that tug. You know what you need to do when you feel that tug? When the pastor or the preacher makes an altar call, two words. Get up. Now, he or she, they get up and they come to the altar of said church and they give their life to Jesus. Greatest miracle of all miracles. When James Statton came to this altar and gave his heart to Jesus, greatest miracle of all miracles. Okay? Now watch this. That's coming out of sin. Getting up is coming out of sin. That is the beginning of your salvation. That is you getting out of your comfort zone. You're repenting and responding to Christ, and now you're born again. This is about a decision to leave where you are and begin a new life with him. So what happens after you get saved? When you get saved and you feel the love and the peace and the joy of your heart, you are not to go start a ministry. Okay? When Jesus delivered the man that had legions of demons in his body, the Bible tells us that after his deliverance, he wanted to get back into the ship with Jesus and go with him. And Jesus said, no. He said, go home. He wanted to be in the ministry. So that being said, when you get saved, it's because you got up and you moved from where you were. The second thing you need to do is sit back down. Okay? You need to sit back down. Wait a minute, ain't that an oxymoron? No. You got to sit back down. Why? Because Jesus said these words. He says, there's a period where you got to be in a classroom. That is attending a church where you can become a disciple. Do not try to go win your community at this point. Why? Because this is your becoming season. I'm almost through. Watch this. So you sit down like David Watkins did when he started attending this church. He sat there for 3 years before I even knew he was a preacher. You don't need to be teaching a Sunday school class. You don't need to be doing leading worship in a church. You need to sit down and become, be disciple. Thirdly, after you've been sit down for a period of time, however long it takes, guess what you got to do now? You got to get up again. Get up again. That simply means the information that you have received and you have absorbed, that means you cannot stay in the classroom forever. You take what you have learned and now you got to put it to work. Oh, just give me a couple more minutes. So you got to get up again. And now you're going out there with the right fishing tackle box and the right pole and the right bait, because now you've been trained and disciplined like kingdom builders and the classrooms that we have and the Bible studies we have on Wednesday nights. It's about winning souls, okay? Now, number four, when you get back up again, number four, speak up, okay? Speak up. But here's another part to it. And also know when to shut up.
In other words, read the room. Oh my goodness. Preachers don't even learn this. Read the room. When people start getting up and walking out, it's time for you to quit preaching. It's not because they're mad. Read the room. There is much wisdom knowing to keep quiet as there is knowing when to speak up, knowing when to use the scriptures and do not make the mistake of using the right scripture at the wrong time. Can I give you some advice right quickly? If you're on a fishing pier and someone's out there on a boat fishing and you're on the pier and they fall out of the boat and they don't know how to swim and you're spiritual, it is not the time to quote scriptures to them. Jesus walked on the water. That's not the time to teach them to swim. It's time for you to respond accordingly. When a woman is going through a great deal of pain in her life that you really don't understand, and she comes to a meeting or come to the service and you hear about it and you go to her, you don't just quote scriptures to her. She don't even understand the verses that you're giving her. You're trying to teach her to swim while she's drowning. Your job is to extend a hand even when you don't know what to say to them. Everything can't always be spiritual. When you see me in places, you don't always have to talk Bible to me. Let's talk hunting. Let's talk fishing. Let's talk about Brian Kennedy. Your choice. I can flow with either three. You don't have to be real spiritual around me. I'm human. I'm just like everybody else. I have to go to the restroom. I have to shower. I got to comb my hair, brush my teeth. Sometimes we try to be spiritual in front of people that don't need you to be spiritual. They need to be you. Loving. Caring. Quit teaching people to swim that's drowning. When you get them out of water, then take them to a swimming class. Last but not least, this is very important. This is a light that I use when I go into my tree stand. Watch this. See it? Can y'all see that little light? Leave the lights up. Leave the lights up. Thank you. But stay with me. You're about to. This light right now is useless in this room. It is useless. You know why it's useless? Because the place is already illuminated. I don't use this light when I'm going into the woods because it's daylight. I only use it when I'm coming out because it's dark. That's when this light is useful. Now, Mr. Woody, do your thing. As dark as you can get it. Now this light serves its purpose. Spooky, ain't it? This light only really shines when it's dark. Y'all with me? Jesus used me, but Mr. Woody put me back in the lights. But use me when it's already easy. Use me when I'm not afraid to speak up. He says that you're the light of the world. But we only want to shine when there's already shining people around you. But he said go into
All the world. Now, I'm not sending you to Africa. I'm just sending you to Walmart. And if you'll just go to Walmart, because on aisle 5 and between 5 and 10, it's dark. Some strange looking people out there in the middle of the day with their pajamas on. But what if he was to send you down that aisle and you meet an unknown person that looks homeless? Instead of laughing at them and their shoes, how about doing this? How about let your light shine when you go to the family reunion and everybody there is with the red cups and you're the only one with a clear cup? And you say, I ain't going to my family reunion. Thank you. Give me some light. Watch this. You don't go to your family reunion because you're the only spiritual one in the family. And you're afraid that that might get on you. You need to bake you some baked beans and fry you some chicken and put it in the trunk of your car and drive to your family reunion and sit with every drunkard that is in that thing and share the light. Now, I'm going to close with this. This is a rechargeable battery, but let's presume that the batteries have to be changed. Here's what we do. Get ready, Scott. When the batteries die, I ain't gonna hit you, girl. We throw the whole light away. When I get weak and I fail and I sin, we want to throw the whole light away. We want to throw the whole person away. Can I be honest with you? Some of us are like fairy lights. You know what those fairy lights are? They blink on and off. You're on when you're at church. But when you're out there, you're flickering. But then we ask God to use us. But I'm going to tell you something about it. Sometimes the battery goes dead. You don't throw away the light, you just change the battery. You help that person that backslid. Don't go to them and ask them, where you been? We've been missing you. They're going to lie to you. They're going to tell you they've been sick. They've just been having some issues. That's their nice way of saying, please leave me alone. Don't ask me no questions. In fact, it's none of my business where you've been. I just want you to know, hey, I've missed you. I'm casting my net. And then I'm letting my light shine. Quit going to places where it's easy for you to shine. When you see somebody at a restaurant and it's dark over their life. I'm sorry, I didn't mean shiny face. Dark over their life. Go over there and say hello. You ain't got to spend time. Hello. How you doing? I just thought I'd come by and say, hey, hope you have a good day. That's casting nets. Quit praying that God will use you. And he's already told you what to do. Come on, sir. Come on. Stand with me. Let me tell you something about when I walk out of the woods at night. Most people walk out fast. I walk out slow. The reason why I walk out slow, because by the time I walk into the woods to get where I need to go and come out, there's a lot of spiders, I ain't joking, has formed their web on the path that I take. Now, I want to tell you something.
When I run into a spider web, it's like I'm in a kung fu fight. So I walk out slow. Because walking through darkness doesn't mean you need to be in a hurry. You have to be patient. You never know what you're going to stumble across. This is why ministering to people is not always quoting scriptures. It's not always telling them they should go to church. The first thing you should show them is that you care. That's all. I don't care how anointed you are, how much money you have, how prestigious you are in the community. If you can't get down on that level, you're a Levite. You're not a Samaritan. The greatest reward you could have is winning somebody to Jesus. Some of you are seasoned enough to know that. My job is to remind you that it's time for you to speak up and share your life story with them. It may change somebody. How many of you can do better in this area? Raise your hand. Okay. That's cool. But how many of you want to do better? Come on up here with me. Because I'm like you. I want to do better too. T, sing me something.

0: What if from now to next Sunday, we all were able to influence one person? Influence one person to come. This church couldn't hold the people. I know you're going through some tough spots. Taylor, where's Taylor and Allison? I know you're going through a tough spot. But even in your testimony, we're going to pray with you in a minute, but even in your testimony, you're going to be able to help somebody. James, with your story, lives can be altered. I don't know why you had to go through it, but guess what? You went through it. Aren't you much better because of it? How many of you got a story? I do. Share your story with somebody. Susan, you can write a book, can't you, baby? Chapter. Here's my thing. We all can meet somebody, and this right here can change their life if you'll just do it. That right there. Just smile. Yeah, even if it's fake and you're having a bad day, but you know what? You'd be surprised that that type of faith can light up somebody's world. If you have an extra dollar and you see an elderly couple out in a restaurant, and if you're able to swing it, just tell the waitress that I got them. You'll be surprised how good you feel, and you'll be surprised how it comes back to you. I'll never forget one time in Wilmington. I got to go, but I'll never forget one time in Wilmington. We were at a crossroad. There was a phone in the middle of the crossroad in Wilmington. I got out the held up traffic and got the phone. And I was able to get a number off that phone, and I called the people and said, look, are you so-and-so, whatever? I mean, I don't know who you are, but I found your phone. And they were like, oh, my God, I'll call them, whatever. Could you meet us at such-and-such place? And Stephanie says, well, that's kind of a long ways from where we're at. I said, yeah, it is, I guess, but let's do it. We did it. 2 weeks later, Megan lost her phone. Somebody called us. It came back. I'm telling you, you'll never go broke helping people. You hear me? You'll never go broke. So check your method. How have I been doing things? Lord, am I shining the light correctly? Don't run from dark places. You ain't got to stay there, but while you're there, be a blessing. Father, I pray that for all of us corporately, I pray that, God, that you would allow the Holy Ghost to teach us how we can minister into this community, in our workforce, with our family and our friends. And even those that may not even like us anymore, help us to be able to minister, to bring people to you. Lord, give me the words when I'm speechless. Give me the hope and the presence when people feel hopeless. And Lord, let me be able to speak healing words to people who are afflicted. So Lord, forgive us for neglecting your kingdom while we were paying more attention to our own personal kingdom. Help us to shine the light in these dark crevices. In Jesus' name, amen. Taylor, Allison, come here just a second. They're believing God for a miracle. The doctor said that they cannot have a baby. They've already experienced a loss. But I know God can resurrect and change and bring life into the womb. Father, I pray for this couple. Lord, they so desire to have a child. And Lord, I pray for this miracle. Lord, whatever is out of order, that God, you will put back in order. Because Lord, I feel like they would be loving and caring parents. And Lord, today it's so hard to find parents just like this. But I pray that you will bless them with a child. Lord, I thank you and I pray. And I come into agreement with their faith that God, you're going to do it. In Jesus' name. And the church says, amen. Amen. So when you get ready to have that baby, we're going to make sure you have a little baby shower or something. Now somebody will say, oh, well, you didn't give my baby a shower. You got a big family. Quit whining. Hey, look, I'm going to be here Wednesday night. I think next Sunday morning is Pastor's Appreciation Day. I don't know what they got planned, but come and be a part of it. I'll be here Wednesday night preaching and teaching, so make plans to be with us on Wednesday night. All right, let your light shine. Okay, God bless you. Have a wonderful day.
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0: afternoon. Good afternoon. We come with a subject today, destructive patterns, destructive patterns, destructive patterns. I would ask the question, what happens when the spirit of the world get hold to you and you've been a Christian 3, 4, 5 years and you seem to be stuck spiritually in a place and you're not spiritually growing to maturity and you are battling the same old destructive patterns that you've been battling with and you can't seem to get free and you're asking your pastor to pray for you and you're asking your neighbor to pray for you and you are praying, God, I can't get by this thing. What you are failing to understand is that Jesus, 1 John 3:8, the Son of God appeared for the purpose to destroy the works of the devil. Jesus appeared to destroy the works of the devil. Now, what we must understand is we as Christians have been taught that a Christian can't have a devil or can't have a demon. Somebody have lied to you because the imagination and the thoughts of the mind open doors all the time in your walk with Christianity to let Satan in with a suggestion or idea. And being that you are carnal minded, which means the spirit of the world, being that you are carnal minded, you will let that thought or that imagination in. And when you begin to think it and plot on it, that's sin. Well, Satan, as a royal lion seeking to whom he may devour, he comes in on that idea. And when he comes in on that idea, if the idea is not repented of, if the idea is not renounced, then the idea begins to build growth in your Christian walk as you go to church. You won't notice over the years that you're not spiritually maturing. You're not spiritually growing. You don't even know your spiritual gift. You're just a good person that goes to a building, but you have not noticed you're not becoming spiritual in a relationship with Jesus Christ. You need self-deliverance. So therefore, you will ask God to help me, but you never speak to your mountain. The Bible says if you got the faith of a mustard seed and you command a mountain to be gone, and doubt not, it must move. So you are a church goer, but you are asking God to do everything that Jesus came to the earth to deliver you the power of salvation. You need self-deliverance. You need to quit looking at your neighbor, talking about what your neighbor is doing, and you need to start casting down those things that you have opened doors to let into your salvation that do not belong there. See, because what we need to get an understanding of, if we diligently hearken unto the voice of the Lord, Deuteronomy 28:1, he says that he would put us over nations, that his blessings would run us down and overtake us. But he says in Deuteronomy 28:15, he says, if you don't diligently hearken unto the Lord, which means if you don't obey, if you leave those open doors in your life, if you don't know how to repent, renounce, remove, rethink, rebuild, you won't get rid of or be rescued from the thoughts of your own self. So therefore, you are stacking strongholds on top of Christianity, and you don't know and have never noticed you are stagnated. You're not really falling in love with Jesus. You are not allowing your salvation that you're supposed to be steward over, that you're going to be judged by. You're not allowing it to increase. You've never got anything to give God, but God wakes you up to go into the world every day. When you go to the church house, you would give them 2 quarters in the pan. You've never got enough to sow into your salvation. You won't buy a Bible dictionary. You won't buy a good Bible. You won't give to the poor. You won't do any of that. But you give to the light bill. You give to the car. You got the spirit of the world. You need deliverance. Let us pray. Spirit of the living God, in the strong name of Jesus. First and foremost, Father, we thank you. Lord, we ask that you open hearts, open souls, open minds, that they may hear what the spirit of the Lord has to say. Father, we realize that we are living in the last and evil days, and there are a lot of good people going to church, But there are a lot of good people that don't understand that Jesus is inspecting their church. And Lord, if they don't hear the Spirit of the Lord say, repent and hear what the Spirit of the Lord is saying, their church would be a nest of demon spirits. Forgive us, God, because you have sent us spirit of discernment. You have sent us a rescuer, a savior. Forgive us, God, for not using wholeheartedly the things that you have put in place. Now bless Radio Land. Bless this radio station. Continue, Lord, to lift them up. Continue to prosper them. Continue to prosper this radio station for bringing, God, the ministries that we may reach out and touch somebody's soul, that we may pick up that downtrodden person, Lord. So I ask, God, that you bless the radio announcer and everybody that's affiliated with this radio station. In the name of Jesus, amen, amen. So I came to you today because I want you to look, understand, when God sent Paul in Ephesians 4:11, when God sent Paul in Ephesians 4:11, it says something. And here's what he said. I give you the apostle, the prophet, the evangelist, the pastor, the teacher for the perfection of the saints. Who gave them? Who gave them? God gave them. So God gave a fivefold ministry, and he's going to tell you why in 4:12. He gave you a fivefold ministry in 4:11. What did he give you in 4:12?
1: For the perfecting of the saints, for the work of the ministry, and for the edifying of the body of Christ.
0: So for the work of the ministry, he has given a fivefold ministry for the work of the ministry for the perfecting of the saints. Because he, give me 13.
1: Till we all come in the unity of the faith and of the knowledge of the Son of God unto a perfect man, unto the measure of the stature of the fullness of Christ.
0: So the church is supposed to be maturing. We're supposed to be coming to the unity of the knowledge of Christ. So there's not supposed to be anything that sidelines the purpose that God has addressed us with, because we're Christians. And there's nothing come before God. There's no God that comes before God, because we live by every word that is written that proceeds out of the mouth of God. So if the spirit of the world can come along and tell Travis, you ain't got time to read that Bible. You got to go to work. You ain't got time to pray. You got to go to work. You ain't got no money to give to spreading the gospel of Jesus Christ. You need that money for your light bill, your house, your car. Mm-hmm. And you need deliverance. See, because it's God that gives you every breath of every hour of every day. It is God that awakes you out of that bed that gives you the strength to go to work. And then you can give to your mortgage, you can give to your car, you can give to, but you desire the car, the house, the truck. You desire the boat. So therefore, you can give to the spirit of the world that is not eternal wise, that is not going to follow you on the record of what you have done for eternal life. You can give everything to the world that the world demands. Giving Caesar's what Caesar's. And when it comes down to God, that flesh in you tell you you ain't got nothing for God. You need deliverance. You need to be rescued from yourself, because you have opened doors in the imagination and the thoughts of your mind that put holes in you wholeheartedly loving God. And when you open those doors and let Satan come in, you need to be rescued. So therefore, you have to go through repentance, because you're wrong. Because God is not wholeheartedly being loved by you. So you need repentance, and then you need to renounce the thing that you opened the door to let Satan in the first place. So what happens when we go into the New Testament in the book of Revelation, and there are seven churches in there, and we know who's inspecting those churches, and Jesus is inspecting those churches, and Jesus is seeing what's wrong with the church, and the church can't see what's wrong with the church. What happens when you are a part of someone that's deceiving you, and have called themselves an apostle or a prophet or evangelist or pastor or teacher, and Christ have not called them and the Holy Spirit has not divinely gifted them to be in that pulpit teaching you. What happens when they teach you more about themselves and what's going on in the world than they tell you about the blessings and the rescue and the blood of Jesus Christ? What happens when you are a part of that church that is amusement and entertainment, and you don't even know whether or not they are on the gospel of Jesus Christ? You need deliverance, because in the first place, you're not being seduced. You're not being set free with the truth. You're being seduced every Sunday. You don't even get preached the gospel of Jesus Christ. And I'm thinking we're in the season where the gospel of Jesus Christ is to be preached, because it's simply the power of the will of God for mankind. It was Jesus that hung on the cross to rescue mankind. It was not man that hung on the cross. It was not the Baptist denomination. It was not the Pentecostal denomination. It won't Travis. It won't T.D. Jakes. It won't Creflo Dollar. It was Jesus. And this Jesus is the only one that has the right to spiritual victory. So therefore, when I say, in the name of Jesus, Satan, I'm not pitting Travis against Satan's kingdom. I'm pitting Jesus against Satan's kingdom. Then Satan will remember that Jesus has already beat me. He's the only one that has beat me. So when I use the name and the power of the name of Jesus for my self-deliverance, such as if I've got a problem chasing ants when I'm supposed to be in church, I tell Jesus, in the name of Jesus, this ant thing that's got me in destructive manner, in the destructive pattern, I cast it down in the name of Jesus. I renounce it. I remove it. I'm going to rethink it by transforming the renewing of my mind, and I'm going to rebuild. And the blessing put my eyes on the heart of Jesus Christ. Reason why I tell you this is because God gave us something called a mouth. And the Bible says in Romans 10:9, that we have to confess with our mouth what we believe in our heart to even have salvation. Let me say that one more time. If I got to confess with my mouth what I believe in my heart, if I got to confess with my mouth what I believe in my heart, if I got to confess with my mouth what I believe in my heart, then my mouth is important. So James says in the book of the 3rd chapter of James, it says blessings and curses can't come out of the same mouth. So one minute I'm at the church preaching and saying, oh, preach, pastor. And the next minute I'm telling somebody what my doctor said. But my Bible told me Jesus came with healing in his wing. My Bible didn't tell me he only came with healing in his wing. My Bible told me he came as a savior. My Bible didn't only tell me he came with healing in his wing, but he came as a savior. But my Bible told me he's unsearchable riches. My Bible told me I could prosper as my soul prospers. I don't need another man to prosper me. What I need is Jesus. And when I don't pay attention to Jesus, that's where I'm making my mistake at. See, because the world is not all they is. There's a whole universe that God governs. And so here I am, needing self-deliverance, going to church, never advancing and spiritual understanding. Go with me to Hebrews 5. And we're going to start at Hebrews 5, 13, 14, and 15. And I want to show you something. I want to show you what church is all about. I want to show you that whatever you hear the pastor say, that you're supposed to be using and practicing. You're supposed to be using and practicing. So you're supposed to be confessing it with your mouth so that you can point the power of the name of Jesus into your circumstances for an overcoming situation. See, because when you plant Jesus in a situation, you pit Jesus against Satan, which Satan comes to you as a roaring lion to seek him who he may devour. When he comes in with that thought and that spirit of the world, You need Jesus to correct him because you can't fight Satan yourself. Mm-hmm. You got to put the kingdom of God against the kingdom of Satan if you're going to get free. And Jesus is the only rescuer of the Bible that can do that. If you don't understand what Jesus had to do, and he had to go all the way back into the Old Testament to get it done, if you don't understand that every ear has to hear the gospel, because that's the power of the Bible that gives man and woman a right to have salvation, then you're not understanding. But if you're going to sit in a church and hear it is written, and you're not going to understand what Paul is saying in the book of Hebrews. Now, I want you to get your ears straightened out, and I want you to hear what she's saying. Give me Hebrews 5:13.
1: For everyone that useth milk is unskillful in the word of righteousness, for he is a baby. But strong meat belongeth to them that are of full age, even those who by reason of use have their senses exercised to discern both good and evil.
0: So you notice he says, and I'm just going to put it on down to where I can understand it. He's saying that you gravitate to maturity. You gravitate to a mature Christian to eat meat and not drink bottles and not be double-minded. You graduate by hearing, using, and exercising. Is that practice? Mm-hmm. Is that practice? I'm thinking that's practice. So in other words, if he tells me in the Bible, if you got the faith of a mustard seed, and I say, yes, Jesus, yes, I got that faith of a mustard seed. He says, and what's the problem? I said, I got a mountain. He said, don't, why you praying to me? He says, here's what I told you, and I wanted you to be obedient, because obedience is better than sacrifice. He said, I want you to speak to the mountain. I want you to confess to the mountain that you believe that I can move it. I don't want you to confess to the mountain that it's bigger than the God in you. I want you to confess to the mountain with faith of a mustard seed and tell that mountain, be ye removed in the name of Jesus. I don't care what's going on with me. Whatever mountain has parked itself on me, people might can be talking about me, but if I got a mouth that I can confess and doubt not, I'm going to speak to the situation that I see in the mirror that's going on with Travis. It's all right what the world think about me, because the world spirit ain't going to heaven no way. The world spirit is trying to blind somebody from keeping them to knowing what Jesus have already done. So therefore, when I look, I confess to my mountain. Mountain, you not greater than the Jesus that's in me. Be ye removed. I remember there was a story in the book of Matthew. Jesus was in church with the Pharisees and Sadducees. And Jesus was having church, and Jesus no doubt was saying to himself, this is not my kind of church. So he eased on out and was strolling along the beach, and there were some boys on the boat, Peter and them and their father. He looked at them and he said, hey, y'all come. Follow me. Let me make you fishermen of men. Well, they became disciples of Jesus. But before the Pentecost came in Acts 2, Jesus said, I want you to practice something. And no doubt old Peter would look at him and say, what do you want us to practice, Jesus? He said, I want you to practice the power that's in my name. Oh, let me say that one more time, because that felt good to me. He said, Peter, I want you to go out, and I want you to practice the power that's in the name of Jesus. And Peter them, he blew the Holy Spirit on them, and Peter them took his name, and they went out, and they come back excited. Oh, they come in the room, Jesus, Jesus. Jesus, demons and devils tremble at your name. Jesus said, don't get excited about that. Don't get excited about demons and devils trembling at my name. I just wanted you to discern that when you practice the power of the name of Jesus, you can discern that the power is there. That was good right there. That was good right there. In other words, Peter, I wanted you to know that if you got enough trust in the name to wave the name in the circumstances that you are facing, that the name in its power will show up. But if you're going to church and you ain't got enough power to tell that demon that's plaguing you, to tell that imp that's sitting on the wall when you drive up in your parking lot at your house, messing with your money, your children, your house, your car, messing with your gas and your profits that you need to, for your household, then you don't understand how to fight the world spirit. See, you thinking Trump is doing something, and he is, but the world system spirit is on Trump because he's own a demonic system, and that demonic system is made to keep you wound up, veiled under a veil that Jesus has already ripped. And so being you are under that veil, the gas prices is blinding you, food prices is blinding you, but the Bible is saying, I've never seen the righteous forsaken or begging bread. So now who report are you gonna believe? And if you're not going to willing to believe Jesus' report, then you need self-deliverance. So instead of looking at what Sister It is doing with the ministry in the church, because you're liking it, that's why you're looking at her. Instead of you looking at Sister It, why don't you start looking at you in the mirror and seeing why you are not spiritually maturing? This is real. This is real. Self-deliverance is real. And so therefore, when you, if Jesus came as a deliverer, he came to rescue from danger. He came to rescue from danger and be a Christ, a Savior that paid for our sins so we could be set free. Okay, now, if Romans 10:9 says, if we confess with our mouth and believe in our heart that Jesus is Lord, we will be saved. But now listen. Once you have stepped in the door of being converted to being saved, and you let those thoughts come in your mind, and you start moving on them thoughts, even in the church house, and you start moving on them thoughts, and that thought enters in and causes you to start plotting on what you're going to do about what you just saw, you're sinning. In your mind, you're sinning. So you going to tell me you a Christian, you can't have no demon. So you going to let that thought come in. The next thing you know, you easing across the aisle. Put your phone number on that piece of paper. So now you plotting. Mm-hmm. So now Satan came in as a thought of the imagination. Now he's got you acting under his sway in God's house. Mm-hmm. Now you got a number in your pocket and you're thinking all kind of stuff, but you're not thinking about God. You need self-deliverance. You need self-deliverance because you need to close that door that you yourself have opened and let Satan in. You need to close that door. You in the church, you counting the money, and they taking up pretty good money because it's a big church, and you get in your mind, look at all that money. I take about $20, $30, $40, $50. Ain't nobody going to know. You're plotting. You have opened the door in your salvation for Satan to come in and build a stronghold. And the longer you stay in it, the less you think you're wrong. So then Satan is robbing your Christianity by you going to church and you are not noticing you're not spiritually growing. You're not spiritually growing. Go back to Ephesians. I got about 3 minutes, 4 minutes. Go back to Ephesians 4. Go back to Ephesians 4. Watch this and give me 4:13. Go back to Ephesians 4 and give me 4:13. What did he say? Ephesians 4:13.
1: Till we all come in the unity of the faith and of the knowledge of the Son of God, unto a perfect man, unto the measure of the stature of the fullness of Christ.
0: Until the measure of the stature of the fullness of Christ. Why is your church not worried about coming to the measure of the stature of the fullness of Christ? What they're talking about is maturity. But Hebrews 5 says that you can't come to maturity on strong meat until you use and exercise. Let me say that one more time. Hebrews 5 says that you can't come to strong meat, which means a mature Christian. You can't come to strong meat until you use and exercise what you hear. If you're not using and exercising what you hear, most of the time you're a Christian that want God to do everything for you. You want him to change your diaper. You want him to put the bottle in your mouth. You want him to bless you. You want him to give you substance. You want him to do everything for you. Give me 14, Ephesians 4:14. Watch this.
1: That we henceforth be no more children, tossed to and fro and carried about with every wind of doctrine by the sleight of men and cunning craftiness whereby they lie in wait to deceive.
0: I ain't got no business wondering whether or not that spirit is of God. If I'm mature, I know God's spirit. I know what God's spirit has done for me. Once I've seen God's spirit move in me, I know it when I see it when it comes in somewhere else. I know it when I hear it in my own mind, so I know it when I hear it coming from your mouth. So therefore, the Bible says, by the blood of the Lamb and the word of our testimony, we are overcomers. Let me say that one more time. By the blood of the Lamb and the word of our testimony, we are overcomers. So if you ain't got no word of your testimony, what good is the blood covering you if you're not going to use and exercise what is written? If you're not going to use and exercise what is written, how is Christ, who is the Word made flesh, how is God, who is his Word, how are they going to work in your life? I'm going to leave you with this one. John 17:17 says, sanctify them, which means make them holy, through thy word is truth. So if you ain't getting no word, what's bringing you to be holy? If the spirit of the world has told you you ain't got time to get no word, you need self-deliverance. Because you have opened the door to believe a voice other than the voice of Christ. And even John cried in the wilderness, said, repent, be baptized. There's a kingdom at hand. The kingdom at hand was Jesus.

0: Jesus done come, went to the cross, done went back. So my question would be, when are you going to repent, renounce, remove, rethink, and rebuild? Transform your mind and renew it and start standing before God with the things that you got on you, not what other people got, and get yourself free so you can be used by God. This is Pastor Sampson, so we'll see you next week.
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Hey, God bless you. First and foremost, we give honor to God and we thank Him for this day and for this opportunity. I'd like to thank all of you for continuing to call in and, doing all we can together to come up higher. I'm excited about this message. I think that it's a message that each and every one of us can relate to. I believe that whenever we begin to delve into it, many of us will begin to reflect upon our own experiences in matters as such. And so with that being said, I'd like to go ahead and get into the message and see what it is that we will say about it. Today we're going to come from the New Testament book of Luke, St. Luke. And we know that Luke was one that did not walk with Christ personally, but the information that he received was secondhand information from others that had been with Christ. And so he recorded what was said about Christ, and he also went on to write Acts. But today we're going to come from Luke chapter 17. Luke chapter 17, and we're going to begin at verse 11, I think it is. Luke 17 and 11. And it came to pass as he went to Jerusalem, and he passed through the midst of Samaria and Galilee, as he entered into a certain village, there met him 10 men that were lepers, which stood afar off, and they lifted up their voices and said, Jesus, Master, have mercy on us. And when he saw them, he said to them, go show yourselves unto the priest. And it came to pass that as they went, they were cleansed. And one of them, when he saw that he was healed, turned back, and with a loud voice glorified God. And he fell down on his face at his feet, giving him thanks. And he was a Samaritan. And Jesus answering said, were there not 10 cleansed? But where are the 9? There are not found that return to give glory to God, save this stranger. And he said unto him, arise, go thy way, thy faith has made thee whole. Most holy and precious God, thanking you for all that you've done for us, and thanking you for another day to assemble and get together. Lord, I need you to do for me what I can't do for myself. I need you to

0: assurance, the matchless and the marvelous, the mighty, the majestic, the merciful name of Jesus the Christ himself. Let the redeemed of the Lord say, Amen. Today's message is simply called A Lack of Appreciation, or a subtopic, Ungrateful. Ungrateful. Here, as we look into this passage of Scripture, and as we have read it, I'm sure already there are some that their minds are beginning to think back and reflect upon their own experiences. We find Christ going in the midst of Samaria and Galilee. There were some Jews that, because they felt that the Samaritans were half-breeds, because they the intermarriages between Israelites and foreigners and different religious philosophies, they really didn't have want to associate with anyone that was a Samaritan, and therefore many wouldn't even go through the city. They would, through the region, they would take the long way around. And see, we must understand that even when Christ was dealing with the woman at the well, if we would look at that passage of Scripture, which I think is in John, she asked him, you know, what do you have to do with me, you being a Jew, and me a Samaritan? We have no intermingling. We don't associate with one another. And so this is how serious they were about distancing themselves from Samaritans. But the Bible tells us that here Christ, he is going through this region, and here are 10 lepers. And leprosy was a disease that, based on Levitical law, it caused them to be considered to be unclean, and people were afraid of contracting this dreaded disease from them, and so they had to live on the outskirts of the city. Here, suffering brings companionship. Jews and Samaritans never really did any intermingling, and they hated one another, but because of leprosy, here in the midst of this group of lepers was a Samaritan. And we find that there is something about suffering that brings people together. Many have laid down their reluctancies to associate with certain people when they're both going through the same thing. You have to really almost have a hole in your heart to feel that if you're sitting in, let's say, a cancer center, and there are people there that otherwise you would not associate with, but because that you're both dealing with the same thing, you begin to lay down your barriers. And this is what we have here. And this passage of Scripture, I just believe that all of us can relate to it. We know that the lepers were outcast and out of the city and couldn't deal with people. And if they were going somewhere and they ran into people or saw people from a distance, they had to scream out, unclean, unclean, warning people that here is one with this dreaded disease. But this time, they cried out for a different reason. They cried out because they saw one that they had heard about. They saw one that they knew would have compassion. They saw one that they likely heard of the miracles that he had done, and they saw him from a distance, and rather than screaming out unclean, they began to ask him to have mercy on them. What does Christ do? He simply tells them to go and show yourself to the priest. They were not like Naaman, who whenever he was told to go and wash, that he had problems with that, that he thought that something more should be done because to heal his leprosy. He thought that it should be something great that was done by Elisha. But here, they didn't argue at all. They began to do what Christ said. Maybe for a moment, we should all reflect upon if we too are doing what Christ has commanded us to do. I believe that all of our lives are better or would be tremendously better if we would simply do what he has commanded us to do. Remember that he said that he came that we may have life and have it more abundantly. Here he tells them to go and show themselves to the priest. And in the midst of this, they, as they are journeying, in a very short amount of time, they realize that their skin was beginning to clear up in the midst of walking. And see, the Bible tells us, it lets us know that 10 cried out, asking for healing. And as they were healed, I mean, the way that the Bible is written, I just believe that it is a literary masterpiece, because it lets us know that while they were walking, while they were on their way, while they displayed a certain amount of faith in what Christ had said, and he tells them to go to the priest, there in the midst of their walking, they realized that they're cleansed. It did not say that they got to the priest and realized. It makes us feel that it was a very short period of time when they were healed. And the 10 were healed, but one turns around. One has time to come back and thank the Lord. One begins to praise him. One begins to edify him. One begins to glorify him and show how much appreciation he had for what Christ has done. I'm trying not to get ahead of myself, but see, when Christ makes a change in our lives, we need to be thankful. I was talking to a relative, a loved one, yesterday, and he told me that he had begun to go to church. He said that it was not simply the beckoning and the pleading and the requesting and asking of his sister that he should go to church with her that made him come. He said that he began to sense that he should go. And this is when I said to him what I say to everyone. Whenever we begin to realize the importance of living for God, whenever we're able to see the importance and significance and how we should prioritize this relationship, that is not the power of persuasion that a loved one has. That is not the gift, the ability to speak that the preacher has that has you doing that. In my Bible, it tells me that no man can come to Christ unless God draws him. Those of you that have called in today. You may know my name, but you know that the power that has drawn you to call in, I possess not. God has a way of pulling us and leading us and guiding us to Christ. And this is what is taking place. As we look at 1/10, 1 out of 10 that came back to thank the Lord, we should not be surprised at that number. Even early in Matthew chapter 7, verse 14, 13 talks about a wide gate, a broad way that leads to destruction, and many there be that enter at. But then the contrast, a straight gate, a narrow way that leads to life, and few there be that find it. 13 talking about a wide gate, a broad way that leads to destruction, and many there be that enter thereat. But a straight gate and a narrow way that leads to life, and only a few there be that find it. He healed the 10, but only one had time to come back and say thank you. You see, we're living in times, it is already July 5th. Before you know it, by Tuesday, the first week of July will be over. Time is moving at warp speed. Right now, before we know it, if the Lord delays his coming and keeps us in the land of the living, it'll be Labor Day. And if God keeps us and delays his return, it'll be Thanksgiving, and time is moving at warp speed. Right now in North Carolina, it's 102 and feeling like 105 or 6. But all we have to do is look briefly over our shoulders, and people were talking about how cold it was and how it was snowing, and time appears to be sped up. And because time is moving at such a pace, there are many, unfortunately and sadly, they don't have any time for God. God is the sustainer of life. Job referred to him as the preserver of man. Job said that our breath is in the hand of God, and there are many of us, maybe some that would unfortunately hear my voice today. And when your eyes were open and the sun began to come through the window, and as you laid in the bed, many never got down on their knees and thanked the Lord. Here is some personal information. Why is it that every Sunday that the Lord spares me, that I talk about how first and foremost giving honor to God and thanking him for this day and this opportunity? And by now you've heard me say it in 5 years or so at least 100 times, how in him we live and move and have our being. That's Paul on Mars Hill talking to the intellectuals, letting them know that in him we live and move and have our being. And I'm sure some of you have wondered for a moment, why does Earl always say this, how in him we live and move and have our being? Well, two things happen. First, to my wife, her mother went to sleep on a Saturday night and did not wake up on Sunday morning. My mother talked to my sister on a Sunday at 12:30 and at 4:30, Neither one of these women was sick, but my mother wasn't sick. And at 4:30, I found my mother. I shook, I screamed, I cried, I yelled, I called 911, but nobody could wake my mother up. So I understood then, up close and personal, that in him we live and move and have our being. That tomorrow is not promised for any one of us. We may not even make it through the day. The thing is, because of that, I believe that all of us need to be thankful for any day that the Lord gives us. Thankful even when we don't have a lot of money. Thankful when we begin to experience health challenges. Thankful when our children are not acting the way that we think they should. Thankful when the neighbors may not speak or people are rude. Give thanks to God, because there is nothing we can do in the grave. There is no movement. There is no life. There is nothing. And as long as we're in the land of the living, as long as we're in our right mind, there ought to be something in us that causes us to realize, I need to thank my Creator. I need to thank the one that Genesis 2:7 says, from the dust of the ground he formed man and breathed the breath of life in his nostrils, and he became a living soul. Take your hand and put it in front of your mouth and blow. That's not your breath. You may refer to it as my breath, but that is God's breath. And that is what keeps you in the land of the living. And because he has been gracious enough to keep us, and as Job said, to preserve us, even when our life is full of iniquity and sin and transgression, he still has mercy on us, even when we're lost. And we must say, Lord, thank you. The one came back. The other nine were too busy. And even Christ brought attention to it. Weren't there 10? Where are the other nine? He already knew that they were only considering. It was a short period of time before they were cleansed. All of them could have come back and begin to glorify and to magnify and to exalt him, but only one. But my Bible lets me know that he, with a loud voice, began to thank God for what he had done. You think the other nine couldn't hear him? You would think that something in them would cause them to realize that I too must go back. I hear the Samaritan. I hear him thanking God and praising God, but no, not them. They were too busy. Their mind was made on, I must get to the priest in order to be able to get back to my life. You see, leprosy had taken them out of the general population, and they were outcasts, and they missed their loved ones, and I'm sure, and their associates, and that's all they could think about. As we are here today, I'm sure that many could tell me why they don't have time for God. Many would tell me that by the time I wake up, by the time I do a few things, the day is over. I don't have time for God. No, I don't have time on Monday, Tuesday, Wednesday, Thursday, Friday, or Saturday. No, I can't pencil him into my hectic schedule. But even on Sunday, I don't have any time for him. This is a vivid example of how people lack appreciation. I believe that I'm not the only one, but I can tell you something. I've never been selfish. I've always tried to help anyone in need, friends or strangers. And I began to realize something. I realize that people don't appreciate what you do for them. I've had numerous conversations with family about my frustrations of helping people, and they just don't seem to appreciate it. Recently, I was in McDonald's, and a man that looked to be 50, working there, sweating, and me recognizing the fact that he was doing a good job, I told him that I gave him some money and said, "Brother, I appreciate your work ethic." The very next day, I came back. And whenever he came to take my order and he told me how much it was, I jokingly said, "Well, you can take that from what I gave you yesterday." And he looked bewildered and confused and said, "What are you referring to?" I said, "Don't you remember what I did for you yesterday?" He said, "No, I don't remember. You don't remember me giving you any money?" "No, no." And I told him, "You are the reason, the attitude that you're displaying, this encounter here is the reason why so few people do anything for anyone, because we don't appreciate what is done for us." There are many of you that would hear this, that would say, "You're telling the truth. I did this for that person, or I did that for this other person, or I did this for my children," and they just don't seem to appreciate anything. Ecclesiastes 1:9. There are numerous passages of scripture, but this is one that we must remember. Ecclesiastes 1:9. "There is no new thing under the sun." My Bible holds record of how even Christ, the things that he did, people did not appreciate. They have such short memories. We remember he rode into Jerusalem and they were shouting, "Hosanna, Hosanna," you know, all of these things, throwing down the palm branches in the same group of people. Would later, in a few days, be raising their voices to say, "Crucify him." Why this one? Why are you going here? Well, I just want you to be mindful of this. We need to thank God for what he's done. Many of us, all we can do is question why God hasn't done this or that. Many have health challenges and they wonder why the Lord hasn't healed them. I know people that don't believe in God anymore because he wouldn't heal a loved one that was a Christian. Well, what we must understand is our lives. Sometimes Malachi refers to the Lord as a refiner. How our lives at times will be almost treated as if we'll go through the same process as gold. Gold is put into the fire, and when the intense heat of the fire is on this gold, the gold begins to release the impurities. They begin to fall off. And sometimes the Lord will allow you and me and others to stay in the fire. See, but as the great refiner, he's watching us and he knows that, yes, we want to come out. We want our situation to change. But he knows that if he changes it, we may not really change our behavior. And so sometimes he leaves us there. The Bible says in Revelation 3, "Whom I love, I chasten." God has a way. He knows just how to get our attention. And if we realize that it is the chastening hand of God, that the hand of God is upon us, and we just continue to hold on to his hand and understand that all things work for the good if for them that love him and are called according to his purpose. And we realize that, God, I know you're able and you haven't yet, but I'm still going to wait until my change comes. I'm going to do like the old people say. I'm going to keep my hand in the winding chain. I'm not going to let go of your hand because I know you know what's best for me. And here is one that one day, centuries ago, with the help of an African named Simon, was able to...
1: Listening to Living Proof Ministries. You can contact him at 919-389-2111.
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time to get your praise on with the Prince of Gospel right here on WCLN 1170. Call a neighbor, tell a friend that the Prince of Gospel, Michael L. Brooklyn, is on the air again. Let's get ready to give God the praise in which he deserves. Praise him.

reflect back on yesteryear. We never ended a service without having a family prayer. Now we're in so big a hurry. The preacher preaches. He calls for an offering of consecration. And we speed out of the door, back into our situations, back into our difficulties. But you don't ever want to leave the house of God without the blessing of God being invoked upon you. His presence is here right now. Oh, bless the name of Jesus. God, I want to thank you. I want to thank you for the hundreds who are present here in Temple of Deliverance. I want to thank you for the hundreds of thousands that will receive this project, singing the old time way. But oh God, I want you to anoint the songs, but I want you to anoint this prayer. Glory to God. Somebody that is behind the prison bars, they are incarcerated in the city, the county, the state, or the federal institution. But I know that you can send your word. You can break the shackles. You can rebuke the hand of the enemy. Somebody, oh God, is lying upon their hospital bed. Somebody is at home confined to their bed of affliction. But we know that you are Jehovah Rapha. You are the Lord that healeth your people. I speak the word of healing. I speak the word of deliverance right now.

family situation. Satan, take your hands out of this family's finances. Satan, take your filthy hands off cancer, tuberculosis, sickness and illness, disease and infirmity. Take your hands off, for God is healing. He's healing right now. Woman, God heal you. Man, God set you free. Come on and give him glory. Come on and give him glory. From the crown of your head to the sole of your feet, I command you to be healed. I command your mind to be regulated. God, heal the mind. Heal the mind. Regulate the mind. The minds of your people that's being affected by the enemy. Cast down imagination. Cast down everything that opposes your presence in the name of Jesus, and let your glory be revealed. Thank you, thank you, thank you, thank you.

0: She going to inform you what she's going to be. All right.
1: Good afternoon. Our weather for the evening is going to be clear with a low around 54 west and west winds 5 to 7 miles an hour, becoming calm in the evening. On Monday, it will be sunny, a high near 82. Calm winds becoming west around 5 miles per hour in the afternoon. On Monday night, mostly clear with a low around 59, calm wind. On Tuesday, we will have sunny with a high near 86 with calm wind. Tuesday night will be clear with a low around 62. Wind will be calm. On Wednesday, we're looking for more sun with a high near 89. So we're getting back warm again. On Wednesday night, it's going to be clear with a low around 65. On Thursday, Thursday, it's going to be sunny with a high near 90 degrees.
0: Oh,
1: so
0: God.
1: If you have put up your summer garments, you can pull them out on Thursday. But now you're going to have to soon go back in because I think our winter will be coming up soon and quickly. But we do thank God for how the weather is on today. It's mm-hmm. really nice on this outside. And we're just grateful to be able to feel the cold, the warm, mm-hmm. the rain. We are just grateful to be able to feel the weather as it's coming to us at this particular time. Mm-hmm. And this has been our weather by Clinton Drugs.
0: Where did you preach at today?
1: That's it for today as far as our weather is concerned. We will be bringing more weather later on in the afternoon. That is the weather brought to you by Clinton Drugs of Clinton.
0: Where did you preach at today?
1: I was at where we were at Glory International Ministry on today.
0: Uh-huh.
1: In Fayetteville.
0: In Fayetteville. What was your subject?
1: Faithful. And my subtopic was, it's your time.
0: There you go.
1: It's your time.
0: There you go.
1: And so we're grateful for that on today.
0: We want to thank our chief apostle for inviting my aunt over there. We had a good time. And we hopefully to be back home next week.
1: Oh, yeah, we are scheduled to be back in Clinton on next week.
0: Yes.
1: Amen.
0: All right.

Yes. Bye-bye. Praise the Lord. Praise the Lord, everybody. In the name of Jesus, praise the Lord. Pastor Dolores Ligeti, he was crying in the wilderness ministry. Lord God, I just want to thank you for the opportunity, Lord God, just to let the world know that Jesus is alive and well. I just want to let the world know, all around the world, that the only thing you need to do is just what he said do. Whosoever call upon the name of the Lord shall be saved, shall be saved. Just call his name. His name is Jesus. Just call his name. Just call his name. And Lord, I just want to say thank you. Thank you. Thank you. Thank you. I find it a privilege, oh God, to do.

young people, and I wanted to let them know and help them to understand just who he is. And so we had a discussion, and I wanted to let them know that David said, the Lord is my shepherd. He made it very personal, very personal. I, personal pronoun, shall not want. And I want to let them know why would he say that. He does not want, did not want, because the Lord was and is our shepherd. And not only is he our shepherd, he's our savior. Not only is he our savior, he's our advocate. Not only is he that, he's the Lamb of God. Not only is he that, he is Alpha and Omega, the beginning and the end. Not only is he that, he's our teacher. Not only is he that, he is the Lord of Lords. Not only is he that, he's the sweet rose of Sharon. He is the way, the truth, and the life. But he's still our shepherd. He's still my shepherd. And we can use that personal pronoun, I. The Lord is my shepherd. I shall not want. He maketh me to lie down in the green pastures. We discussed that one. He maketh me to lie down in green pastures. He leadeth me beside the still waters. That's how good the shepherd is. That's just how good he is. The one who became king. But Lord, I just want to let the young people know today. You think about this. Who is he? He's a shepherd. He's the shepherd. And you know, you think about, what is a shepherd? The shepherd took care of the sheep. And think of yourself as sheep. Think of yourself when you're walking in the street doing things that you're not supposed to do. In stores doing things that you're not supposed to be doing. But I want to let you know, young and old, everywhere you go, he's there. Everything you do, he see. Everything you say, he know what you're saying. And you know what? He know what you're going to say before you say it. Because the Lord is your shepherd. He does not want. He doesn't want any man to perish. He wants you to call on him. He wants you to. So that he can save your soul when you call him Jesus. He will save your soul. And so I'm letting you know today. Young people, old people, whoever you might be, I don't know the day or the hour when Jesus is coming back, but he's coming. Will you be ready? Or will you hear him say, depart from me? I know you're not. Are you ready? Have you prepared yourself to be ready? Or you're going to continue to smoke what you smoke and suck on what you're soaking on? Are you going to do that? Get yourself ready. Not just young people, old people too. We don't know when he's coming. I'm going to finish reading the verse. It says, he maketh me to lie down in green pastures. He leadeth me beside the still waters, the shepherd. He restoreth my soul. He leadeth me in the paths of righteousness for his name's sake. Yea, though I walk through the valley of the shadows of death, I will fear no evil. I will not fear evil. Why? You can say that.
because I know him. That's what I want you to understand this evening. I want everyone that hear this voice to know that you can know him, that you can walk through the valley, that you can see yourself going through a tunnel, going through a tunnel, but you can't get through unless you keep going. Young people, keep going the right way. Old people, you got to go through the valley. Sometimes we have to go through valleys. But I want to let you know, who is here, I will fear no evil, for thou art with me. Who's with you? The shepherd. The shepherd. When you're smoking your marijuana, and he smell it. When you're pulling on vape, he knows what it is. You can't hide from the Lord. When you're disrespectful to your teachers, to your grandparents, to your daddy, your mother, he's right there with his ear, hearing, because he's your shepherd. But again, you're walking through a valley, and that valley is like unto the shadow of death. But he said, don't fear no evil, because I am because I am that I am. I am the great I am. I'm with you. I'm with you. Then all you have to do is call on me. Just call me. Because I'm Alpha and Omega. The beginning and the end. Children, I want you to know that he is with you everywhere you go. You can't do anything that he does not see you doing. He knows when you're making a plan. And he said in his word, I know the plans I have for you. I got plans for you. I know the plans I have for you. Declare the Lord. Plans to prosper you and not harm you. Plans to give you hope and a future. Come on, children. Walk through this valley. Walk through. Keep on walking. Walk the right way. Don't turn to the left or the right. Just keep on walking. But you must keep walking in order to get through. You can never get through. You can't come out the valley. You can't come out the tunnel until you keep on walking. You got to keep walking. And God is able to take you through. He sees you. He's L-O-I, the God that sees. He knows you. He's your everything. He's my everything. He is the great I am. He is your father. And some of the young people, they're talking about, they don't have a father. They don't have that to teach them. They don't have a father to lead and guide them. And that's why they do the wrong thing. But I want to let you know, the word of God said, call no man father. You have a daddy, or you had a daddy, but your father is Jesus. He's Jesus Christ. That's who your father is. Yes, he is. And when your father tell you something, you must do it. Be obedient to the word of God. Because he said, I am with you. I am with you. I'll never leave you, not forsake you. Keep on walking. Walk, walk, walk. Walk, walk, Jesus, come out of the valley, come to the world of Jesus. I am not going to leave you. I will never leave you, not forsake you. Keep walking. Keep walking in the name of Jesus.
until you hear this voice again in the name of Jesus. The Lord's negating voice crying that you will hear the word of God and turn from your wicked ways. Because I want to let you know this evening, he see you. He see me. And he know what you're doing, going to do, and what you did. And all you have to do is say, Father God, forgive me. I'm sorry for all the wrong that I done. And let him throw your sin into the sea of forgiveness. Until you hear the voice again, God bless you. And God bless you. In Jesus' name, thank you, Lord. Thank you, hallelujah, for this opportunity. Thank you, Lord. God bless.

0: We got guests. I mean, the boss man here in the studio. And how you doing, sir?
1: I'm doing good. You ain't got my mic on and they can't hear me. You got my mic on?
0: I got all of them on.
2: You got them all on?
0: Yeah.
2: Okay, now they can hear my aunt and me.
0: All right. So how you doing, sir?
2: Well, sir, I'm doing. I won't complain.
0: Busy.
2: Been busy. Yes. Thank you. I want to say thank you to all of you that have called and said a prayer for us in the passing of my nephew.
0: Yeah.
2: 14 years old. We said farewell yesterday for now on this side.
3: Amen.
2: And so we thank God for the time that he let him be with us.
3: Mm-hmm.
2: And so we're asking for your prayers now for my family. Brother Smith, who was fatally gunned down yesterday, this morning for day.
3: Mm-hmm.
2: We called him Water. Mm-hmm. That was my cousin on my mama's side.
0: Uh-huh.
2: My third cousin to be exact. And I played with him as a little boy, and my mama would go over there to visit my cousin. And prayers go out to his brother Michael and to my member.
3: Amen.
2: Which was his wife, Sister mm-hmm. Jasmine Smith.
3: Mm-hmm.
2: And to his children, his four mm-hmm. five children.
3: Mm-hmm.
2: Our prayers is with all his children and to his mother.
3: Amen.
2: Our prayers is out to you as well.
0: Mm-hmm.
2: He was a member of Union Grove Disciples of Christ over there with Pastor Richardson.
3: Mm.
2: And so I want you to keep that family, my family, in prayer. And because it's definitely in order. And it's a praying time. But not only, and I want to say this, is it a praying time?
0: Uh-huh.
2: It's a time for us to put actions in the words.
0: That's right.
2: And I'm working now to get some things in place
0: mm-hmm.
3: Mm-hmm.
2: because manhood mm-hmm. is important.
0: Mm-hmm.
2: The father in the home is important.
0: Mm-hmm.
2: And I think there's a greater work that we can do. And I understand you believe what you believe.
0: Uh-huh.
2: And I understand you got to be at the church and do what the church say do, some of you. I don't have to do what the church say do. I have to do what God say
3: Amen.
2: Do.
0: There you go.
2: And when the church want to go against what God say do, then I'm gone.
3: Right.
2: I'm going to go with God. Now, Little Pine Grove, no, I stand with that. I don't put no sugarcoat on no man, no woman.
3: Amen.
2: Tell me what to preach, what to teach.
3: Amen.
2: God tell me what to teach
0: That's
2: and preach.
0: Right.
2: And I stand on that. I don't know what that is, but we'll find it. But I stand on that. That we must be in tune and have that relationship that we can hear from God.
0: Yes.
2: And I petition the men that we got to get together and win our youth back.
3: Uh-huh.
0: Yeah.
2: Because this senseless killing must stop.
3: That's right.
2: And the only way it's going to stop is we as men.
3: Oh, glory.
2: I'm talking to the brothers. Y'all sisters, hold tight. We as men got to get in place.
3: Uh-huh.
0: Yeah.
2: And we got to do what men supposed to do. Yeah. And we got to teach the young.
3: Mm-hmm.
2: The because they don't know the way. They learning now the street life. They
3: uh-huh.
2: they didn't have the man in the home.
3: That's right.
2: So they don't know the man
0: right.
2: way.
3: Mm-hmm.
2: And they learning from these guys, these rappers,
0: mm-hmm.
2: that the only thing they know is shoot them.
3: Uh-huh.
2: Shoot them and kill them.
3: Uh-huh.
2: And it's either you get me first or I get you.
3: That's right.
2: And this is the world we're living in, but, you know, we might can't win them all, but we got to start somewhere.
3: Amen.
0: That's true.
2: And, you know, we say, oh, I ain't going over there. Well, then you must be a coward, because
3: uh-huh.
2: you got to be a bold soldier to
3: Amen.
2: Be on this battlefield for the Lord.
3: Amen.
2: And you must go out. The Bible even Preach. Teaches us to go out in the highways
3: Amen.
2: And the hedges.
3: Yes.
2: And God is Amen. Really trying to, and I preach this, you know, God is trying to get our attention, men.
0: Mm-hmm.
2: He's trying to tell us to get out of them four walls and get the word.
0: Yeah.
3: Amen.
2: You deacons, you trustees, you yeah. say you love the Lord,
0: mm-hmm.
2: get up out that corner and let's go get these brothers
0: yeah.
2: and teach them the way.
4: That's right.
2: You mad? You tired of them shooting and killing? Okay, then come up out that seat in the church and let's get together. Let's meet. Let's see what we can do as a community. Because my father and mother taught me that charity starts at home and spreads abroad.
4: Amen.
2: So how can I go somewhere else and I got work to do in my own house?
4: Amen.
2: Huh?
4: Amen.
2: And so we got a greater work to do, and I just believe that it starts here. So that's my mission. I believe that's what God got for me next, to really get with the ones that are willing. Because some are just old and stubborn, and I get it. You know what I'm saying? They're not going to move. They're not going to budge. They got their diehard belief, and that's fine. That's why the Bible talk about the wheat and the tare. You know, so, you know, we have to let that be. And we'll understand that better by and by. But I don't condemn nor shoot down no one, but I say this in love, that there is a greater work for us here in the city of Clinton in Sampson County.
4: That's right.
2: And the only way we're going to get it done is the brotherhood got to come together.
4: That's right.
2: And I know what the Word of God says, that men will be lovers of themselves, but he also said he will be with us. And so with him being with us, it comes with some understanding that sometimes we have to lay aside our pride and our egotistical ways.
0: That's true.
2: You know, and I've heard different ones say, oh, Michael Borkin won't. No, Michael Borkin not going to let you use him.
4: All right.
2: Michael Borkin know when you're trying to play that come up game.
4: That's right.
2: But I also understand when you're trying to work and do a greater good for the community.
4: Amen.
2: Because there is work yet to do. See, we can get up here and play music all day.
4: That's
2: we can get up here and let people preach and talk all day.
4: That's
2: but when it's going to come real is when we get together and start changing our community and our surroundings and being the greater good. See what I'm saying? You can be high and mighty all you want. Think
4: all
2: I'm
4: right,
2: high and mighty, whatever.
4: Right.
2: I'm not that. I am a person that want to do the greater good for our community. So that's the next step for us here to see what we can do together as men, as brotherhood, to make this a better community, a safe living quarters. Because these people do this because, you know, this is what they taught.
4: That's right.
2: Shoot first.
4: That's
2: ask
4: right.
2: questions later.
4: That's right.
2: And then when they get you behind them for a while, they got you where you want.
4: That's right.
2: Yeah, they got you where they want you. Wants to get you. So that's a greater work for us to do. And so I'm just soliciting the prayers at this time, and then we'll come back with something greater that we can come up with to better our community, not just in one area, but in all areas. Because everybody don't have the same vision.
4: That's right.
2: There's some young man out there wanting to be maybe a fireman or a policeman, but he don't know the way. He don't know the first thing to do.
4: That's right.
2: And he don't have a father in the home to teach him.
4: That's true.
2: So we as men, such as yourself, Bishop, that have been around the block quite a few times, and you know the way.
0: That's right.
2: We need a bishop in place to say something to the young men, not just one time. See, this is what we do. We come together one time. We do it one time. We think we did enough. No. This got to be a continuing thing week after week, day after day. They got somewhere to go. They got something to do.
4: Amen.
2: And with that being in place, then we can change our community and make our community better and greater. And that goes for all race and color and creed.
4: Right.
2: Amen.
4: Right.
2: It ain't just the black killing each
4: That's
2: other.
4: Right.
2: There's some white folk killing
4: That's
2: each
4: right.
2: other. There's some Indian and Mexicans killing
4: That's
2: each other.
4: Right.
2: So it's for all generations, all colors and creed. But charity starts at home and spread abroad.
4: Yes,
2: and so we must come together. And I'm praying that I can get with some of the key leaders here in the city and make that happen real soon. That's what we're looking forward to.
4: Well, so, I am. I know you were saying about the men, but the young ladies.
2: Yes, ma'am.
4: They need some guidance.
2: Yes, ma'am.
4: We have some of them young ladies.
2: Yes, ma'am.
4: That they need some guidance.
2: That's right.
4: And that's some of the things in confirmation to what I had said today, that we, as older people, as you said, we got to come out the walls. You know, somebody, matter of fact, when we was coming out of Fayetteville today, we saw a couple guys sitting on the corner. Somebody drove up and gave them some food to eat. And so we definitely have got to come out of that and just begin to help those that need some help. You know, the preachers, the males can come out. We got plenty of male preachers, and as you said, that you know, it's for all generations.
2: Yes.
4: All colors. It's not a color issue.
2: And I wanted to say this, Mama, before Sister Fry get ready to come on. That's she's about to call you. And so I want to definitely all generations, and that's where you would come into play. And people like Lenora and Tika Talks and the other key women in the city that can be of help to the females.
4: Right.
2: This is where they will come into play. I have a ministry I started in 2021, and this is where God is leading me to get that back going and get focused on that.
4: Amen.
2: And it's called Preparing the Next Generation Ministries. Yeah. And what we do there, we prepare our young men, our young women for what's next. Okay. You got Sister Fry ready?
5: Hello.
6: Hello, this is Sister Fly. Thank you. I'm on right now. Okay, it's not 4 o'clock yet, is it? But I can come on right now. So just go ahead. What did you say? Wait just a minute. Hold the line just a minute. I'm sorry. What did you say?
2: We're waiting on Sister Fry to come back on. And as soon as she come back,
6: hello,
2: she will be going forth with her broadcast. Do you got the number for her to do her opening?
5: Yeah, I got it.
2: Okay.
5: I wrote that
2: down. Go ahead, go ahead and play her opening, then she'll maybe be back.
6: I got 2 more minutes while I'll be on, so I'm on right now. Okay. Thank you. Praise be to God. Okay. Thank you. Amen. Thank you, Jesus. Praise be to God. We thank God so much for His Spirit that is in our midst today. Amen. This is the Last Day Gospel Fellowship Church. And we thank God for the founder of this work, Apostle W.T. Fryer. And we thank God for blessing us to move on in the Lord. And we thank God for all that He is to us. Amen. For giving us His Son, Jesus Christ. Amen. And let us look to God right now in prayer. Precious Father, in the name of Jesus Christ, we just thank You for blessing us to come on the radio broadcast. And we thank You for Your presence that's here right now. We thank You for Brother Michael and all the precious ones, Lord, that's with him, helping him carry the gospel of Jesus Christ over the radio land. We thank You, Father, for Your mercy and Your goodness. We thank You for each and every one that's hearing this broadcast. We thank You for all that You are to us. In Jesus Christ's name we pray. Amen. And may God, excuse me, bless each of you on the radio land. And will you help me sing this song? With Jesus, I can do, without Jesus, I can do nothing. Amen. With Jesus, I can do all things. With Jesus, I cannot fail. With Jesus, all things are possible. In His name, I shall prevail. Oh, Jesus. Oh, Jesus. Do you know Him today? Do not.

With Jesus, I can do all things. With Jesus, I cannot fail. With Jesus, life would be hopeless. In his name, I shall prevail. Oh, Jesus, my Jesus, do you know him today? Do not turn him away. Oh, Jesus, my Jesus, without him, how lost I would be. Jesus, I can do nothing. Without Jesus, I would fail. With Jesus, all things are possible. In his name, I shall prevail. Amen. We thank God. Hallelujah. Our Heavenly Father, Jehovah God, for giving us his dear Son, Jesus Christ. And we thank God for that song, because without Jesus, we can do nothing. Amen. And we thank God for Sister Birch, that usually be with me, and she would pray, but she wasn't able to come today. She had to be in another place, amen, that God wanted her to be. And we thank God for her, and we thank God for each of you that's listening on this radio broadcast. And we're going to go now to the Word of God. Amen. And if you have your Bible, please turn to me to Galatians, the 3rd chapter. Amen. That's Galatians, the 3rd chapter. And that's in the New Testament. Amen. Galatians, the 3rd chapter. And we're going to see here what God is speaking to us today. Hallelujah. That's Galatians, the 3rd chapter. And, amen. We're going to move a little further and speak. Look, hallelujah, Jesus. Amen. And, we thank God for the apostles of old. Amen. And I'm going to read to you where Apostle Paul was telling us how that he had gone to the desert. Hallelujah. After when he was chosen by God, he went to the desert, as it tells us, and he got along with God. Hallelujah. I heard Apostle Fry minister these same words. Apostle Paul got alone with God. He left the other disciples, and he wasn't with the disciples as they were with Jesus, when Jesus would go about with the disciples and they went to different places, and Jesus would heal people and he would deliver people, set people free that was bound by devils. Jesus would set them free. Amen. But Paul wasn't with Jesus during those times like the other disciples were. But the Word of God tells us that he got in the Arabian desert and he got alone with Jesus. Praise be to Jesus' holy name. And he got along with Jesus, and he was telling us how that Jesus, glory to his name, in Galatians, it tells us how that Jesus revealed himself to Paul. Glory to God. He revealed himself to Paul while he was in that desert. And I look up the word revealed, and it says make known. Hallelujah. He made himself known to Apostle Paul. Oh, praise be to God. The disciples walked with Jesus. They ate food with him. Hallelujah.
But Paul didn't do that. Paul, glory to God, as the Word of God tells us, Paul got a revelation of Jesus Christ. Hallelujah. And that means reveal, as I was sharing with you. It says make known, to disclose. Glory to God. And Paul got a revelation of Jesus Christ. And we need to ask ourselves today, do we have that revelation of Jesus Christ in our life? Glory to God. Hallelujah. When he has revealed himself to us. Amen. And when he reveals himself to you, beloved, he will let you know what to do in the church. Praise God, his church. Amen. The body of Christ. Jesus, as it tells us, he is the head of the church, and we make up his body. Glory to his holy name. And if you will, turn to, with me to Romans 12th chapter and verse 19. Amen. Romans the 12th chapter. And God was speaking to me. Hallelujah. How we are to, people do us wrong. But he said in Romans 12th chapter and verse 19 verse, I believe it is. And he was telling us here, he says, dearly beloved, avenge not yourselves, but rather give place unto wrath. For it is written, vengeance is mine, I will repay, saith the Lord. Jesus said, and letting us know here, vengeance is God's. Don't try to venge yourself of people that wrong you. Amen. The word of God tells us vengeance is his, and he will repay, says the Lord. Therefore, if thine enemy hunger, feed him. If he thirst, give him drink. For in so doing, thou shalt heap coals of fire on his head. He said, be not overcome of evil, but overcome evil with good. Amen. Overcome evil that's against you. You let the goodness of God, glory to his holy name, praise be to his name. And we thank God for his word today. And he's letting us know that Paul, hallelujah, once he was an enemy to Jesus and the disciples and the Christians that were following Jesus. And Paul would gather people and kill them, Christians, and kill them. But God had something in his heart about Paul, and he was on his way. Amen. And he had some of his followers, his men with him. And Jesus visited Paul. Hallelujah. And Paul was smote from his horse, and the word of God tells us that he was blind. And Jesus said, Paul, hallelujah, why persecutest thou me? Amen. And Paul said, what, Lord? Amen. And Jesus began to tell Paul, hallelujah, that he was a chosen vessel. Isn't that wonderful? God knows how to choose us. Even some of the worst evil people you've seen, and I have heard of God using those people, choosing them for his glory, for his name's sake, for the upbuilding of his kingdom. And that's what he did with Paul. Glory to God. And Paul was saying that Jesus revealed himself to him. And we want to know, beloved, is Jesus revealing himself to you? Hallelujah. Letting you know what his will is for your life. Glory to his name. What his will is for your life.
Thank God. Sometimes people would go on for Jesus, but they got different ones in their family holding them back. They would go on for Jesus, but they have some friends holding them back. They want to cater to what the friends say, but they don't want to cater to the word of God that's in their ears, calling them out from friends, hallelujah, from relatives that's no good in the work of the Lord. And I thank God that Paul said he has revealed himself to him. Jesus had revealed himself to him. When he was in that desert, he got a revelation from God. And God used him to go into theaters, hallelujah, preaching the gospel. He didn't care if what the people were doing, but he went in there and preached the gospel and won some souls to Jesus Christ in the theaters. It didn't matter how rough it looked to Paul. Glory to God. He was a new creature in Christ Jesus our Lord. Hallelujah. Old things had passed away. And behold, all things became new. Glory to God. He was going forth in the Lord. And people were against him. Some of the people he went in cities, they sought to kill him. But God always brought Paul out. And when he brought him out, he went forth preaching the gospel. Thank you, Jesus. Because he loved God. Because he loved Jesus. Amen. And it didn't matter how rough it looked. He didn't care about what the roughness looked. But he went about preaching the gospel. And he won many souls to Jesus Christ. And I understand that he won so many souls. And it outnumbered the rest of the apostles. Thank God for them. But Paul, he had a revelation of Jesus Christ. And he was no more the same. And when you get a revelation of Jesus Christ, the word of God tells us old things pass away. And behold, all things become new. Oh, hallelujah. It doesn't matter how the tests come. The tests can't hinder you from doing the work of God. It doesn't matter how friends leave you, that won't hinder you from doing the work of God, because God knows how to add friends in your life. He knows how to add people that'll help pushing you on. Glory to his holy name. And I thank God today for his son, Jesus Christ. And I want him to reveal himself in me. Amen. Make known. Hallelujah. What he wants me to do and what he wants me to be. How he wants me to act. Glory to God. I can't act like the way I used to be. Oh, hallelujah. Because when Jesus comes in, he gives you a new heart. Glory to God. He washes the old away. And he gives you a new heart to believe like God believes. Oh, hallelujah. To believe just like Jesus did. Hallelujah. And it doesn't matter how people will scorn you and act evil and negative against you. But you can't do that, beloved. I can't do that. Because we have Jesus Christ. And I thank God today for his son. I want him to get him to reveal himself more to me. Glory to you, his holy name. And I thank God he let us know. Hallelujah. In the book of Matthew, I believe it is, the 5th chapter. I have had this scripture before. And God lets me know to read it to you, beloved. And listen what it tells us. Thank you, Jesus. In Matthew, the 5th chapter, it tells us here, Matthew 5 and 43, it says in hallelujah. Matthew 43, he has heard that it had been said, thou shalt love thy neighbor
and hate thine enemy. He said, but I say unto you, love your enemies. Bless them that curse you. Do good to them that hate you. And pray for them which despitefully use you and persecute you, that ye may be the children of your Father which is in heaven. For he maketh his sun to rise on the evil and on the good, and sendeth rain on the just and on the unjust. For if ye love them which love you, what reward have ye? Glory to God. I heard Apostle Fry mention that same word. If ye love them which love you, what reward have you? He said, do not even the publicans, the sinners, the same? They love those that love them, do good to those that do good to them. But Jesus is telling you and me, we can't be like that. Glory to God, because we are a part of the family of God. Thank you, Jesus. I thank God for a song that a precious man wrote. He said, I'm so glad I'm a part of the family of God. I've been washed in the fountain, cleansed by his blood. I go tell the world of my Lord and his love. I'm a part of the family of God. And it says, freely, freely you have received. Freely, freely give. Amen. Hallelujah. It says, freely you have received of the Lord. Hallelujah. And you freely give. Glory to God. He said, go in my name because you believe. Freely, freely give. He said, I'm so glad I'm a part of the family of God. I've been washed in the fountain, cleansed by his blood. I go tell the world of my Lord and his love. I'm a part of the family of God. Amen. And listen and tell us, beloved, in the book of Matthew, the 5th chapter, he says, love your enemies. Bless them that curse you. Do good to them that hate you. And pray for them which despitefully use you and persecute you, that ye may be the children of your Father which is in heaven. For he maketh his sun to rise on the evil and on the good, and sendeth rain on the just and on the unjust. Isn't that precious of our Heavenly Father? Amen. Those farmers out there, glory to God, that have crops. And the Lord let the sinner man's crops, he have an evil in his life. And he doesn't even love God. But God sent him a little bit of rain and sunshine on his crops, just like he does the righteous man's crops. And he said, verse 44, for if ye love them which love you, what reward have you? You do not even the publicans the same? And if you salute your brethren only, what do ye more than others? Do not even the publicans so? Glory to God. Hallelujah. He said, be ye therefore perfect, even as your Father which is in heaven is perfect. Glory to his holy name. He's letting us know, beloved, we got to be just like Jesus. We got to be just like our Heavenly Father, Jehovah God. Oh, praise be to God. We got to be like them, because one day Jesus will be coming. And hallelujah. He's coming for those that are ready, those that have washed their robes, glory to God, from sin and from evil, and they put it on the nature of Jesus Christ. Jesus wants to reveal himself in you.
just like he did to Apostle Paul. Glory to his holy name. And Paul was not the same, but he was different. Glory to his holy name. He wasn't going around killing the Christians, but he had joined them. And he had met with the disciples. Glory to God. And they were so glad that they have a friend. Glory to God. They have a brother that was once so contrary, but now he's with them fighting and carrying on the works of Jesus. Oh, praise be to his holy name. And we thank God he let us know, beloved, without Jesus, we can do nothing. Hallelujah. There's no greater power than Jesus Christ. Hallelujah. And let him reveal himself in you, make known to you, beloved. Oh, hallelujah. Let him make known his ways in your life. Let him make known his spirit in your life. Glory to God. We got to get rid of the old and put on the new. Be a new creature in Christ Jesus our Lord. Hallelujah. We're coming up to be some of heaven's property. Hallelujah. Glory to God. Heaven's property. Because one day we'll see Jesus. And he's coming soon. And I want to be one of those that he take back with him to heaven. Glory to God. Because heaven is real, beloved. And hell is real. Thank you, Jesus. You have to be careful how you treat your husband. How you treat your children. Glory to God. I'm not saying that you have to, that doesn't mean that you don't correct them sometimes and give them chastisement like God would want us to chastise and correct our children. Glory to God. But God is telling you and me, as I heard Apostle Paul say, you live every day like that's the last one, because we don't know when Jesus is coming back, but he's coming back. Praise be to his holy name. And we must live every day like that's the last one. Oh, praise be to God. What a joy it is to serve Jesus Christ. Hallelujah. And if you don't know Jesus Christ as your Lord and Savior, will you repeat these words with me and say, Lord Jesus, I accept you as my Lord and Savior. Please forgive me for all my sin. In your name, I pray. Amen. And as you have prayed that prayer and you meant it from your heart, you believe, amen, that Jesus will do a changing in your life. Glory to his holy name. And he'll get you in a church where there's a pastor after God's own heart. And when you get in a church after a pastor that's after God's own heart, God will bless you, beloved. You'll receive the Holy Ghost. Unless you receive the Holy Ghost before you get there, glory to God. But I know God loves you. Hallelujah. And one day we'll see Jesus. He's coming back. Hallelujah. And let's sing this song again. With Jesus, I can do all things. With Jesus, I cannot fail. With Jesus, life would be hopeless. In his name, I shall.

Do you know him today? Do not turn him away. Oh, Jesus, my Jesus, without him, how long?

all things. Yes, you can. With Jesus, I cannot fail. Amen. With Jesus, life would be hopeless. In his name, I shall prevail. Amen. Amen. I shall prevail. That means I'm going to win every time. Hallelujah. With Jesus, I can do all things. With Jesus, I cannot fail. Glory to God. Oh, Jesus, my Jesus, do you know him today? Do not turn him away. Oh, Jesus, my Jesus, without him, how lost I would be. Amen. Without Jesus, beloved, we would be lost. Hallelujah. Some people are going around, precious heart. Oh, glory to his holy name. Don't know what to do. Hallelujah. But with Jesus, you can make it. You can make it to the next day. Some people want to destroy their lives, and that's of the devil, to destroy their lives. Praise be to God. Because the devil is out to steal, to kill, and destroy. But Jesus said, I am come that they might have life. Did you hear that? They might have life and they might have it more abundantly. Amen.

cannot fail. And that's the truth. You won't fail when you have Jesus. With Jesus, life would be hopeless. In his name, I shall.

0: 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Do not turn him.
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2: 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Let's go now to the word with Elder Shirley Parker.
3: Good afternoon. This is Apostle Shirley Parker. Glad to be back one more time. You know, sometimes things get in your way, but thank God I'm here today. And there is a word from the Lord. Let us have a word of prayer. And I want you to get your Bible.

Bibles, and let's go through this word together today as I say a word of prayer. Most holy and all-wise Father, it's once again, God, that you allow me to come, God, just to give your word to thy people. And Father, I just want to say thank you for that opportunity, Father, because you are God and Almighty God. And Father, we can't do nothing without you, but we can do all things through Christ Jesus' strength. So Father God, in the name of Jesus, God, open the ears. Open their hearts, God, because there is a word from the Lord. And that word today is going to be, he won't let me get away from it. And we need it in the world today. We say we got it, but it's time to prove we got it. The love of God. And that would be my subject today, the love of God. He loves us, and we must love him. So I'll be coming from John 3:16. And the subject for today, the love of God. And we know that God loves us, people, because we're here today. He looks beneath all our faults and see our needs. I'm starting at 1 John, the 4th chapter, reading 8 and 16 verse. He that loveth not knoweth not God, but God is love. And we know that God is love, people, because he went on that cross. He sent his son down here. He gave his life that we can have eternal life. He shed his precious blood. And you know, we're still not perfect. We still listen to the word of God. But now we got to follow the word of God, act the word of God, and live the word of God. And that word is love. And the only way we're going to make it in, we got to have that love in our heart toward all fellow men. We got to lift beneath the faults of other people. But we got to be more like Jesus Christ every day. Be happy in the Lord. Glory be to God. And that read it is, he that loveth not knows not God, but God is love. And we have known and believed that love that God has to us. God is love, and he that dwelleth in love dwelleth in God, and God in him. To God be the glory. He let us know right there, if we love God, we got to have God on the inside to love the people. God is love. Not merely God loves, but God is love. Love is the very essential of his moral nature. He is the source of all love. 1 John 4 chapter 7 verse, beloved, listen people, beloved, let us love one another, for love is of God, and everyone that loveth is born of God and knows God. Someone asked a question, what is love? Well, Jesus is going to let you know what love is. John 1st, 3rd chapter, 16th verse, 17th verse. Hereby know we love, because he laid down his life for us. And we ought to lay down our life for the brothers, for our brothers. But whoso had this world good and beholdeth his brother, in need and above up his compassion from him. How does the love of God abide in him? Jesus is telling us, we say we love. We got to go Holy Ghost in us. We love. He loves. But he's wanting us to be like he is more and more every day. See, God looked beneath our faults. We got to learn to look over other people. I say, look through them, forgive them as Jesus forgive us. Because we sin every day. You might not think so, but we do. We either think wrong, we either talk wrong, but that's not of God, you see. We got to love the people of this earth as God loved us. And I'm not just only talking about one race. I'm talking about all colors, all nationality. Look out for your brothers and sisters. That way, you're going to know that God is living on the inside of us. Glory be to God. Good and beloved his brother in need, and shatters up his compassion from him. How does the love of God abide in him? Well, Matthew, the 5th chapter, 44th and the 45th verse. But I say unto you, love your enemy. Bless them which despitefully use you and persecute you, that ye may be the children of your Father

drug, Elder Papa, because we're more like Jesus when we act like Jesus. We walk like Jesus. We talk like Jesus. The Holy Ghost, hallelujah, dwells on the inside. And we cannot do anything but the Spirit of God dwelling on the inside. You see, that's the way we show our love to the ones that don't like you, maybe talk about you. So what? Let them talk. You got love. We got to work our way into heaven. We just can't talk this thing. We got to walk it. We got to live it. If you want to see Jesus when we leave this world, you want to go to heaven, we got to have the love for everyone that we know. And not only the one that we know, the one that we don't know. We got to show love to all our fellow man. Love is a desire for and delight in the world for our one love. Well, number two, put it this way. Well, when does God love? Can you ask the question? When does he love? When did God show you love? Ask yourself sometime. When does God love? Whom does God love? Well, Matthew 3 and 17 chapter says, a third chapter of Matthew and 17 verse read, and lo, a voice from heaven saying, this is my beloved son, in whom I am well pleased. God was proud of his son because Jesus went on that cross for you, me, and the whole nation. Everything, people of God, that got breath in their body. Jesus hung on that cross. He shed his precious blood. We give grace and mercy through his precious blood, because his blood cover all our sin. Now he's standing in the gap for us. All he wants us to do, to love your fellow man, treat everybody right, visit the sick and shut in, do a work out here. We just can't sit home and just sit there and never pick up the phone and call people that's sick, those that's in a nursing home, in their own private home. We got to show love, and that's the way we show love, by doing for people when they can't do for themselves. While he yet spoke, behold, a bright cloud overshadowed them. And behold, a voice out of the cloud, which said, this is my beloved son, in whom I am well pleased. Hear ye him. Well, who is he talking to? He said, hear ye him, the Son of God. Hear him. Read the word of God. Hear what the word say. Hear what Jesus say, and do what Jesus say. Glory be to God. Then said the Lord of the vineyard, what shall I do? I will send my beloved son. It may be they will ravish him, and when they see him, oh, glory be to God. When we see him, and we all want to see Jesus when he leaves from here. I sure enough do, and I know you do too. God loved his son. God's son is the original, eternal object of his love. John 17, chapter 24. Father, I will that they also, when thou hast given me, with me where I am, that they may behold my glory, which thou hast given me. For thou lovest me before the foundation of the world. If God is eternal love, that love must have an eternal object. There must then, because of a necessity in the divine, because of himself, be a mother plant, a person in the divine being himself. Be a mother plant, a person in the Godhead. The eternal object of the divine love is the eternal son. 2, John 16:27. For the Father himself loveth you, because ye know loveth me, and how I believe that I came out from God, and he came out from God. Glory be to God. John 14, chapter 21, verse 23. He that has my commandment and keepeth them, he is it that loveth me. And he that loveth me shall be loved

are my Father, and I will love him, and I will manifest myself to him. Jesus answered and said unto him, if a man love me, he will keep my word, and my Father will love him, and we will come unto him and make us abide with him. Do I need to read that again? John 14, chapter 21, 23. He that has my commandment and keepeth them, he is it that loveth me. And he that loveth me shall be loved of my Father. And I will love him, hallelujah, and will manifest myself to him. Jesus answered and said unto him, if a man love me, he will keep my word, and my Father will love him, and we will come unto him and abide with him. Now, where we see, he said, if a man, there's a man and there's a woman, he covers everything, even the children. And he let us know, if we love God, we're going to keep his commandment. We're going to do what Jesus said. Now, I don't know about you. I love the man with my whole heart. And I can talk a whole lot now than I could 20 years ago. I grow up in the Lord. The more I'm with the Lord, the more I study his word, the more he do for me, I got a right to love the Lord. I got a right, hallelujah, to praise the Lord. And as long as I got a breath in this body of mine, I know God put it there. He gets my praise. Men don't get it. But God, the man that comes see about me when I'm in trouble, the one that heals my body when nobody else can do it, the one I can call on anytime, and he's right there. It's good to have friends, but friends can't come. They're too busy. Oh, glory be to God. But call on God. He never too busy to come see about his children. God is love. And we love the Lord. And if Thomas said, if you love me, keep my commandment. We got to do what thus said the Lord. Keep his commandment. It's easy done when you got Jesus on the inside. Now I'm talking from experience now. I'm telling you what the word says. If you love me, keep my commandment. I don't know about you, but I love the Lord with all my heart. And he loved you. So don't ever feel that you're not by yourself. Because God is always there with you. When you can't call on nobody else, call on Jesus. He never leave you, nor forsake you. He be with you always. He'll know your needs. And he know what you want. But he, essentially, he wants you to know, if you ask him, there's a scripture say, if you have not, because you ask not. But if you ask God, he will supply your every need if it's in his will. Yeah. Sometimes we got to suffer to get things from God. Yeah. But when we suffer and God come to your rescue, that's what he do. Glory be to God. Yeah. Luke 20 and 13 said, then said the Lord of the vineyard, what shall I do? I will send my beloved son, glory be to God, I will send my beloved son, and may they will reverence him when they see him. How many out there reverence God? How many out there reverence his son? I want you to think about what he did for us. Why he God sent his son down here. How he hung on that cross on Calvary. Why he suffered and died for you. He was a human being just like we are. He had feelings just like we have feelings. But he suffered there. He took our sins into his body. He stood in the gap for us. That's the only way we're going to make it into heaven. Jesus stood in the gap. Love the Lord thy God with all thy mind and all thy heart. God loved his son. God's son is the original and divine object of his love. John the 17th chapter and the 24th. Father,
I will that they also, when thou hast given me, be with me where I am, that they may behold my glory, which thou hast given me. For thou lovest me before the foundation of the world. Now, if God is eternal love, that love must have an eternal object. There must then be increase of a necessity in divine, being himself, be a mother too, a people, a person in the Godhead, the eternal object of divine love, and is his eternal son. He letting you know. That's why he sent his son down here, so we can have eternal life. He gave up his son so we could live again, to go and be with Jesus. So I thank you today. Love the Lord thy God with all your heart. Love the God that brought his son, gave up his son for us. If he gave up his son for us, let me ask you a question. Can you give up something for him? Do you want eternal life bad enough to give up the things that's not of God? That's why he said, keep my commandment. We got to give up something, people of God. We got to give it up. We can't talk it up. But we got to have it in our heart. The word of God said, you must be. You got to be born again. No, when we was in the world, we couldn't do this. But when you brought Jesus in your life, and he loves you, and you know he loves you, and you realize that he's the only one can help you out of your trouble, only one that can supply your needs. You might have friends, but they can't do you like Jesus do. Love the Lord with all thy heart. Love him like he loves us. Love the ones that don't even like you. Love the one that talk about you. Pray for him and hold on to Jesus' hand. That is the word today. Love the Lord with all your heart, mind, and soul. There's a reason why he keeps coming back to love. But when you hear about all this stuff that's going on in the world today, it seems like the love had gone out. But God is still watching over us. Love the Lord. Be happy. Give him the praise and give him all the glory. And whatever you need, it's all in Jesus. And we will supply your every need. I love you all. God be blessed. Sometimes this enemy try to get in your way and try to stop me, but I said, made up in my mind, I'm going anyway. I'm going to do what thus said the Lord. I wouldn't be here in this radio station if God hadn't sent me here. And he's taking me up a little further, a little further, for his sake, for my sake, because I sold out to God. So sell out to God. He'll be your everything. Everything you need. We need friends. We love friends. But Satan can't always come to your rescue. But God is already there. All you gotta do is ask. And don't keep this in your mind. God always loves you. Don't never feel like you're not loved. Because I know God is love. That's his word. So be blessed. Believe the sin. Next month, who knows if I can work it out with Micah. You might see me twice a month. So y'all be blessed. And have a beautiful week. Keep your mind on Jesus. And stay focused on the cross. In Jesus' name. Amen.

0: Jesus, come on, help me say that. Jesus, Jesus, Jesus, I need some help.
1: Jesus, Jesus, Jesus.
0: Come on, lift your voice and say, Jesus, Jesus, Jesus. Come on. Jesus, Jesus, Jesus.
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1: Isaiah 54, verse 17. No weapon formed against you shall prosper. 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
3: Welcome, welcome, welcome everybody to the LNP show. Lenora and Miss Phyllis in the building, and we welcome everybody to joining us today. We thank you on Facebook land that you have joined us, and we're going to have a good time in the Lord today. Welcome, Miss Phyllis.
4: Good afternoon, Miss Washington. Good so afternoon. Glad to be here.
3: Yes.
4: Glad to see you lovely faces. Glad to see the pastor sitting over there.
3: In the building.
4: Amen. Yes, and our very own, Miss Liddy Esther Fryer.
3: All right.
4: Better come on and join us. Come on and join us this afternoon because we have some good things to share. And we have some stories to tell, and we have some testimonies that you don't want to miss.
3: All right, all right. Well, we're not going to delay nothing. We're going to go ahead and get started because I know our time is short today,
4: yes,
3: but we're going to get moving.
4: Mm.
3: So, of course, we have to get started with a quick prayer. Dear Heavenly Father, we thank you for allowing us to be here today. God, we thank you for everything that you are to us. Lord, we ask that you guide our lips today. Lord, that we speak something that will help someone. Lord, that somebody hears our voice and they are changed, God, by our testimonies, our life pieces that you have allowed us to live, God, that we thank you for this day
4: thank you, Lord.
3: What we will be used for. In Jesus' name we say,
4: Amen.
3: All right. We just thank God today we are talking with a woman who has worked and touched people's life in the community, an awesome woman. And, of course, we always link our sessions with scripture.
4: Uh-huh.
3: And so we're going to be coming out of Matthew 5. And it's going to be 5 and 16, and it says, let your light shine, so shine before men that they may see your good works and glorify your Father, which is where?
4: In heaven.
3: Amen.
4: Yes.
3: So we're bringing
4: yes.
3: on, and Miss Phyllis, I think it would only be right that you be the one to introduce this lovely woman. I have met her several times, but I think you would do it better.
4: I am humbled to be seated beside her today. She just has such a wealth of history, and we're glad that she took time out to be with us. She could have been anywhere, and she is in high demand, but we know that Miss Fryer is a native of Garland, North Carolina. Her parents, I tell you, if I start just telling everything about her, then she won't be a surprise to you, but I want to say that she is one of these unsung heroes. If I would say anything about her, I would say that she is truly an unsung hero, someone who gives her of herself, and she connects people with resources. She connects people with the necessary tools to empower themselves and to get better. Her accolades and her achievements are broad, and she's so humble that she doesn't even want me to talk about those things, but this unsung hero is none other in her own right, Miss Lydia Esther Fryer, Garland native. Thank you and welcome to the show.
5: You're welcome. I'm glad to be here.
4: Tell me, of all the things that you're doing and all the things that you have done, how does it feel to be able to represent God in the form of his son, Jesus, and working and letting your light shine?
5: Okay. First, I'm a humble servant of God.
4: Yes.
5: And I like to do whatever I can for anybody.
4: Yes.
5: Anywhere.
4: Mm-hmm.
5: So people ask me things, what I don't know, mm-hmm. I find out for them, I find someone to tell them.
4: Mm-hmm.
5: And I have always been that way. My mom taught me that way. That's
4: old
5: school.
4: Old school.
5: Back in the old days. We had to do what we were told to do.
4: Yes.
5: And you just get out and get yourself involved in things.
4: Mm-hmm.
5: And people see your good works and things just come upon you.
4: Amen. And we know that I know for a long time you've been serving the community of Garland in different endeavors and just, you know, seeing you connected to so many things from political to spiritual to economics. You think about the dimensions that you're connected with. I mean, it's just like I said, unsung heroes. You're connected to a lot of things, and it's like you're the wind beneath the wings of other people, and that means a lot. That means a lot. I do want to recognize her husband. We call him Number One, but his name is actually Ernest Fryer, and her lovely children. We wouldn't dare want to forget about Kim and Buddy and Chris. They're her children, but they're my family too.
3: Okay.
4: And her baby sister is my best friend. I want to give a shout out to my diva.
3: No, right.
4: Yes. And her baby son is just dear to my heart, Chris. So all the family is important, you know, down through the bloodline. But these here are members of the family that when mom needs, she has. You know, they are an awesome team. You know, Howard, everyone of Clarence and all. So they've been serving a long time. I want to talk about the community service that you have going on with the Girl Scouts. I want to talk about that a little bit. Okay. Can you kind of tell us how you got into it and what it's been like down through the years?
5: That's fine. I started, 34 years ago with Girl Scouts.
4: Y'all hear that?
5: And I think I've received every award that has ever been done with them.
4: Shout out.
5: One was the Silver Pinecone Award.
3: Okay.
5: Mm-hmm. I have received that also. And right now, I have a granddaughter. I started with children, grandchildren. I have great-grandchchildren.
4: Yes, generations.
5: And I'm trying to give it to my granddaughter, but she don't want her to take it. So I told her I'll work with it. I'll find somebody to take it.
4: Okay.
5: And my sister Mary says she will not be the head leader. She'll be a co-leader.
4: Okay.
5: So right now, we're working with new girls. We have 10 girls on our trip again this year.
4: Awesome. Okay.
5: And my girls have achieved things out through the 34 years.
4: Mm-hmm.
5: We have doctors, lawyers, some of them have got their own businesses.
4: That's right.
5: Teachers, consultants, different things. And they have achieved things in life by starting in Girl Scouts.
3: That's good.
5: And every one of them have done something, if they ain't but a housewife.
3: Mm-hmm.
5: A housewife is a job.
4: Yes.
5: And I have taken them on, every year, not just me, but the leaders, we took them on educational trips.
3: Okay.
5: Out of the state and in state. And they seem to accomplish a lot of things by doing that. Mm. And after we take them on the trip, they have to come out and give a report of what they learned from that trip. And that's what we do. And other community services, I just fall in wherever people want me to do things.
4: that is so fitting because the Bible says train up a child in the way in which he should go.
5: Mm-hmm.
4: And when he's old, he will not depart. And that just lets us know that our training doesn't always come from inside our home.
5: That's true.
4: It can be an extended arm like you are doing. And I just, like I said, so many things that you have done to help moms, especially the single moms. I see how you work with the single moms, our moms whose daddies are children's fathers are absent right now, and the things that you do above and beyond by picking them up and making certain that they get the clothing that they need, that they get the food that they need. I mean, you are like, they say, Big Mama's house sometimes. Yeah, you do a lot with them. And it's all in love. I think that's the most important thing. And when you see someone operating in love, the Bible says, through love and kindness, I have drawn you.
3: Mm-hmm.
4: And so I see a lot of people coming to you as a result of, and they have an openness of like, I can go to Miss Lydia and ask and get what I need, and I won't hear it all over the community.
5: Right. That's correct.
4: Mm-hmm. The things that you do that encourage people. So we're just grateful for that. Want to talk a little bit about your spiritual walk. Can you give us a little bit about your spiritual walk?
5: Yes, I can.
4: All right, now.
5: I was born in Garland, North Carolina. I have been a member of Garland First Baptist Church all of my life.
4: Uh-huh.
5: I raised my children there.
4: Yes.
5: Mm-hmm. And I'm still there, thank God. I have been started for Sunday school teacher, choir, youth choir, adult choir, senior choir. I've been a financial secretary with 52 years, excuse me.
4: Y'all hear that?
5: And
4: And some people just church hop and run away and do all kinds of things.
5: There's problems at every church.
4: Yes. 52 years. Mm-hmm. Good gracious.
5: And I tried to get rid of that job. Nobody don't want it. Young people in church, they don't want to do anything. That's the main thing. The parents are not making them go to church. Like
4: that's it.
3: Yes.
5: You went to church, you didn't do nothing else.
4: Yeah.
5: Oh, you didn't go nowhere else.
3: That's right.
4: Yeah.
5: But the spiritual walk, God bless me.
4: Mm-hmm.
5: I try to keep him above everything. in my heart and everything that I do.
3: Mm-hmm.
5: Put him first.
3: That's good. I was going to ask you, I think when you was talking about the different jobs, the different hats that you wear mm-hmm. in the church, you said that you was with the youth choir. I think you did mm-hmm. say that. So what do you say, this younger generation that has came in? I know you said a lot of things, the things that you learned mm-hmm. from back in the day, mm-hmm. how your mom raised you. So what happens when you see this younger generation come in and you have to do your corrections, or how do you meet them where they are?
5: Right now, the younger generation is not coming in. The parents are not sending them to church. They're not bringing them.
3: Okay.
5: They let them stay on the bed, and they come to church adults.
4: Mm-hmm.
5: And that's the wrong thing.
3: Mm-hmm. Okay, so how do we mm-hmm. fix that? How do you encourage your, I know, like, even with the troops, like with the Girl Scouts, you have a lot of times we have the single mothers.
5: Mm-hmm.
3: So how do we encourage them? Because that's a big thing also with the Act Like a Lady. That's some of the challenges that we find when we try to get them. We try to show them the spiritual, mm-hmm. try and show them God and stuff. So I know that before we can change the children, we also have to look at our parents too.
5: How do you
3: encourage them?
5: We have to talk more with the parents. You can talk with parents. Mm-hmm. Sometimes you talk with them, it goes in one ear and out the other.
3: Mm-hmm.
5: But you can get the child, you know, sort of draw them in some.
3: Mm-hmm.
5: Call my peer children out in my troop. I have one lady that adopted four girls that's
3: okay.
5: in there. And
3: okay.
5: she's married, but then you should adopt the children. And my other children are single parent moms.
3: Mm-hmm.
4: Mm-hmm.
5: And we have those, and they're a guide at my spiritual people.
3: Okay.
5: And about the leaders that we have now.
3: That's good. Mm-hmm. I like that because we need this younger generation.
4: Mm-hmm.
3: I think we were just dealing with some things. We were talking about it in Sunday school about just some different things that are going on in the community and things. And we're seeing younger graves.
5: Mm-hmm.
3: You know, we're going to younger funerals and stuff
5: old.
3: Like
5: That's
3: that.
5: Right.
3: So this is a praying time. And I think it is important that we draw our younger generation. And then when we don't see them in the church, then we have to go outside of the walls
5: That's
3: and we
5: true.
3: Have to do our work. So,
5: well,
3: so are you?
5: I try to, the young people in our neighborhood, encourage them.
3: Good. Okay.
5: Talk to them.
3: Mm-hmm.
5: They'll listen. Whether they take it in, we don't know. But every time you see them, mention God to them.
3: Okay.
5: Something about God.
3: Okay.
4: That's wonderful. Because, you know, the Bible tells us that, you know, it is the parents' responsibility to train the child up.
3: Mm-hmm.
4: But we're living in a different generation where, you know, parenting is different. we have different parenting styles, and we have different standards in the home, okay?
3: Yes.
4: And so when we talk about the standards of Billy's home and John's home and Susie and Jane,
3: mm-hmm.
4: it may not be the standard, but a house divided will fall. And we know if God's not the head of the house, it can't be built anyway.
3: Mm-hmm.
4: The foundation
3: mm-hmm.
4: can't be built. So we just, you know, grateful that someone like yourself would consider, even though
3: mm-hmm.
4: the ideal family situation isn't there, mother, father, mm-hmm. daddy's children, what have you, that someone loves them enough to tell them to come on, be a part of us, so that you can point them in the right direction.
3: Mm-hmm.
4: Sometimes that's all they need
3: mm-hmm.
4: is somebody that will point them in the right direction.
3: Mm-hmm.
4: You know, we talked about the village raising the child.
5: Mm-hmm.
4: You and I know about that, don't we?
3: Yes.
4: It was okay for your mom to whip my behind,
5: that's
4: wasn't
5: right.
4: it?
5: Oh, yeah. And you got another one, you got home.
4: And you got, it was okay.
3: Sure
4: but
3: did.
4: Nowadays, you have to be careful with even how you talk to children,
5: oh,
4: more
5: yes.
4: or less you hit one. Because the respect is not there.
3: Mm-hmm.
5: It's true.
4: But again, you spread a rod, you spoil the child. And we want all children to be loved and embraced and nurtured and given that opportunity to be able to thrive. I think about the fact that the ones who have participated in Girl Scouts, they have a history now.
5: Oh, yes.
4: Uh-huh.
5: Mm-hmm.
4: They're doctors, they're lawyers,
3: that's
4: they're nurses,
3: good.
4: They're
3: mm-hmm.
4: teachers.
3: Mm-hmm.
4: Come on now. And that just didn't happen by just no flipping
5: that's
4: the
5: true.
4: Coin, right?
3: Yeah.
4: You had to put that time in there,
5: mm-hmm.
4: amen. And when I know when you look at the ones that you've worked with, your heart swells up.
5: Mm-hmm.
4: You're
5: yes.
4: just overwhelmed. Because they, you know, the young people do take time to come back. They remember who was instrumental
5: sure.
4: in their
5: that's
4: lives,
5: true.
4: Right?
3: Mm-hmm. That's
5: they do.
3: Good.
5: Mm-hmm.
3: And doctors,
5: they do.
3: That's mm-hmm. good. Lawyers and different
5: mm-hmm.
3: things. And
4: we're
3: scouts.
4: Talking about out of Garland, North Carolina.
5: Right.
4: Okay,
5: Garland.
4: We're not talking about Clinton or Fabian.
5: Yeah.
4: All right,
5: Garland.
4: We're
5: Little
4: talking about Garland. Little Garland. You know, when I was in college, I have to share this with you. I was from Garland, and so when I went to Durham, and I met a lot of different. Classmates and everything, and they would ask the question, you know, where are you from? And I would say Garland. And one of the young ladies says, I was looking at the map. She said, I didn't see that on the map. I said, well, did you see Fayetteville? I said, because Garland's not that far from Fayetteville. They just didn't put it on the map back then.
3: Had to make room for it.
4: But okay. I come from there, you know. Yeah. I'm kind of like, geez, I just showed up. Yeah. Amen.
3: Some great things came out of Garland,
5: amen.
3: Right?
5: Amen. Still coming
4: I think,
5: out of Garland.
4: I think so. So, Lady Esther, what would you say to someone listening who wants to get involved but doesn't know how to get involved? What would you say to that person as an appeal? Because I understand you're ready to pass the baton.
3: Mm-hmm.
4: And that's the thing to do. You know, we recognize we're not going to be here forever. Mm-hmm. So
3: that's
4: we
3: right.
4: got to prepare and get that next generation, mm-hmm. get that that next, you know, propel going mm-hmm. forward. So what would you say to someone in an appeal to come on and join and be a part of Girl Scouts or any other community program that you're in? What? How would you appease to that
5: say,
4: person?
5: Just step out. There's training for everything you get involved in.
4: That's good.
5: Especially Girl Scouts. You're going to go online, get training, and sometimes they have statewide workshops or they bring workshops. You go to Fayetteville to the bookstore. Store. Mm-hmm. They have classes there. Go to Wilmington for classes. But it's easily done, and there's not that much work in Girl Scouting.
3: Yeah. And you're not going to pass that on to just anybody, right?
5: Well, anybody want to be trained can't train. You got to be
3: you
5: trained.
3: You want somebody dedicated
5: that's
3: like
5: right.
3: you are.
5: It's going to be there for the girls.
3: That's right, because that's important.
5: And be willing to travel with them.
3: Mm-hmm.
4: And if you're out there and you've been wondering how to get connected and how to work with girls or how to work with different youth programs, Miss Lydia is a good start. Mm-hmm. She will accept your phone call. Give them your number.
5: Well, my number is 910-990-0722. If I can't answer your questions, I direct you to the Girl Scout office in Raleigh and give you their telephone number.
3: Okay.
4: And keep in mind.
5: And our field director will contact you and tell you what you have to do.
4: You don't have to figure it out. Mm-hmm. You don't have to be mm-hmm. wealthy. You don't have to be smart. But you have to have some common sense, right?
5: Yeah, that's true. A little common sense. That's right.
4: And a little yes. common sense. But you have to, if you've got the heart for this and the passion for this and you just need someone to walk you through or hold your arm or hold mm-hmm. your hand, you have
5: that.
4: A resource person mm-hmm. right here.
5: Yes.
3: That's good.
4: Let's talk about your baby son, my Chris. Let's talk about him a moment.
5: And why we need to talk about him?
4: Well, because of the light that he has. Let's talk about that light that he has going on. Come
3: going
4: on.
3: Back yes, scripture.
4: Yeah, going back to the scripture.
3: Yeah.
5: But my baby son is Chris, Christopher Highsmith, Elder Christopher Highsmith.
3: Okay.
5: Him and Phyllis is our best friends.
3: Okay.
5: He's always been in the Word. He knows the Word. Now, he was raised. My mother and I stayed right beside one another. Mm-hmm. And he was grandma's boy.
3: Okay.
5: His nickname is Sugarfoot.
4: Sugarfoot.
5: She would get him straight in a minute, and she had him read that Bible every day. And he can quote scripture just like she did.
4: Mm-hmm.
5: And he became a minister, I think, 9 years ago, I think it was.
3: Okay.
5: And he has his own church up there on 701. But
4: What's the name of his church, though?
5: New Birth.
4: Yeah.
3: Now, is this in Garland?
5: 701.
3: Okay.
5: International church. But he's well. He went to Fayetteville State.
3: Okay.
5: He's got a criminal justice degree. And he just loved God. He's always been in the Word.
3: That's a good thing. I love to see how
5: he can talk to you.
3: Follow Christ.
5: And care who you are
4: yes.
5: or what you are.
4: A people's person
5: mm-hmm.
4: he is.
5: He's
4: that really
5: person.
4: Is.
3: Mm-hmm.
4: Yeah. And we have also... we call him Buddy.
5: Mm-hmm.
4: Mm-hmm. And we got Kim.
5: Mm-hmm. Kim is my oldest one. She's the baby. She stays next door to me.
3: Okay.
5: She's also my cook. I don't have to cook.
4: Mm-hmm. Oh, isn't that nice?
3: Isn't that
4: yes.
3: That's how you get
4: yes.
3: it. That's what I like
4: that's
3: about
4: love.
3: The country.
4: That's love. And also, she's her bodyguard.
5: Oh, yes.
4: Kim is the kind who will... check in on mom through security means to make certain that she's okay
5: mm-hmm.
4: and to, you know, confirm her status and then to give you orders that she needs to be back home.
3: Oh, yeah, she don't play about mama. Okay.
5: No, she does not.
3: That's good.
4: All right, so tell me, what's coming up in October that the community need to be aware of? What Sampson County needs to be aware of? What went down
5: through
4: it?
5: Well, in Garland, we have a lot going on in October.
4: Come on and tell us.
5: October the 3rd is used to be a road repair day.
4: Uh-huh.
5: Now it's a community day.
3: Mm-hmm.
5: It's something all day long. And then I forgot what the second one was. I'll tell you about October 24th. That's my day. That's
3: okay.
5: the cancer walk.
4: Yes.
3: Oh, okay.
5: They're having a big cancer walk and going. Okay. And Dr. Quilla Huntsman Tyler, which is my daughter, she's coming back from San Antonio, Texas.
4: Yes.
5: To be our guest speaker.
3: Oh,
5: yes.
3: Wow. Yes.
5: So we'll walk for a mile. Then we come back. We're having a speaker. Then we have got vendors also inside and outside. And we're having a little snack bag for you to go home with. We hope it'll be enjoyable today. And we're selling tickets for baskets. We got two baskets we're going to give away.
3: Okay.
5: The tickets, so one ticket is $5 and three tickets is $10. So we're looking for a good day. God has been good. My co-worker is Beverly Murphy, a church member of mine. So this is with Helping Hands, Change Makers, Town of Galling, Galling First Baptist Church, and the Girl Scouts are sponsoring this. So we want everybody to come and enjoy us that day.
4: Yes, awesome.
5: And wear your pink shirts.
4: Yeah, Sheila Smith, who is the CEO of Helping Hands. Mm-hmm. You guys are partnering together.
5: Right.
4: And this is a campaign or an annual campaign that recognizes the journey that some women or all women need to be aware of with breast cancer or without breast cancer. Education is important and raising that awareness and getting those screenings done. So we just thank you because you didn't just start this either. It's been years ago we started this year.
5: Right. First one in Sampson County.
4: First one in Sampson
5: County. Okay. Yes, sir.
4: Yes, Miss Lillias was right there.
5: Yes, it is.
4: And we really need to continue to be our sister's keeper because sometimes ladies forget about the importance of caring for themselves because they're always caring for someone else. But just a small amount of time to do your breast self-exams on a monthly basis, to have your clinical breast exam done, and then have your low-dose x-ray, your mammogram. Mm-hmm. If you just get those steps in place, you know, treat your body like it is a temple and take care of it because it'll last you a long time if you take care of it.
3: Just like a car.
4: You got to have a tune-up.
3: You need to
4: take care of it.
3: Okay. Well, I don't want to leave. I do not want us to leave without you being able to pull your own life pieces. So one of the biggest things that we talk about is our story, our life pieces.
4: Yes.
3: So if you could share, because I know with you meeting young women, the girls, and different people that you meet in the community, what would be one of the life pieces that you wouldn't mind sharing with us? I know our time might be short, but we would love to hear from you just how God changed you. I know we have to go through things to get where we're at, especially when it comes with our walk with Christ. We can't, you know, our love is stronger when he brings us through things. I mean, I know we love him because you were brought up in church, but sometimes when, you know, he has impacted our lives because he's brought us through, you know, our life changes, you know, we just want to give you an opportunity to share something, if you don't mind.
5: Well, I would think would be my working with the elderly people in the medical field. Now, I worked in the medical field for 24 years with Rural Health out of Raleigh, North Carolina.
3: Okay. Mm-hmm.
5: And I was like a lab tech, a phlebotomist, a certified phlebotomist through Duke.
3: Okay.
5: And EKG tech. And what I did most of the time was check the patients and things in. But we had patients that couldn't afford the medications.
4: Mm-hmm.
5: And what I would do with certain ones, you know, they would ask about or not ask. But there were certain ladies that we would order medications from pharmaceuticals.
3: Okay.
5: And people could do it now if they asked the nurses or if nurses would do it in doctor offices now.
4: Mm-hmm.
5: This is what would take time sometimes just to, you know, talk to people.
4: Yes. Right.
3: That's a big
5: thing. They have
3: thing.
5: Feelings.
3: Mm-hmm. Mm-hmm. Yes.
5: So my most important thing about that with working was one time I had like, I think there's a 78-year-old lady. She was a patient of ours. She was in a wheelchair.
3: Mm-hmm.
5: And you can tell she had a low self-esteem.
4: Mm-hmm.
5: So she couldn't afford the medicine. So I got all her medications out of her chart and went through pharmaceuticals.
4: Mm-hmm.
5: And got all her medicine shipped to her the next time she came to the doctor's office.
4: Amen.
5: I got her medicine for her.
3: That's awesome.
5: And she did some crying that day, and so did I.
4: That's a servant, yeah.
5: Because it was very emotional.
4: Yes.
5: I don't know what she said, but I remember she was very emotional.
4: Yes.
5: And sometimes just people are people.
4: Mm-hmm.
5: And then again, you got to have self-respect for yourself.
3: Mm-hmm.
5: And also, you got to treat people as they are someone.
3: That's right.
4: Mm-hmm.
3: Yeah.
4: Everybody is
5: somebody.
4: Yes.
5: And God looks at you when you're treating people wrong.
4: Yes, he does.
5: And it's coming back to you.
4: It's going to reap.
3: And that's an awesome story. I mean, you sharing that and stuff. And like you said, that's things that could happen still today.
5: Mm-hmm. If they would take the time.
3: It could still happen today. Mm-hmm. I like what you said.
4: You know, that's amazing because God just didn't allow us to get into these positions because of who we are.
3: Yeah.
4: It's where he could use us mm-hmm. to be a servant mm-hmm. to his people. And just like you took the time mm-hmm. for that young lady mm-hmm. to get those medications, mm-hmm. that's on the record in heaven.
3: Yes. Yeah. Yeah.
4: We have to remember, we have to work as a working unto the Lord.
3: That's right.
4: Mm-hmm. Because my husband said, God's a good paymaster.
5: Yes, he is.
4: No, yeah, right. We better know that we can't outwork him. We cannot outwork him, but we can make ourselves available mm-hmm. unto him. We just thank God today we have Billy Smith from Garland. He's watching. We've got Janice Council, Elizabethtown, right? And we have mm-hmm. Daryl. To all of you out there that are listening, that maybe you haven't even put anything in the mm-hmm. chat or recognize the fact that we're here, but thank you for being on. I believe my Uncle Bobby and Aunt Linda are here.
3: Yes.
4: They usually enjoy us, okay?
3: Yes.
4: But this is going to be happening, and Miss Washington's going to tell you about this big event that's coming up in the borough.
3: In the borough.
4: We
3: are happy to introduce, this is my first time as I have moved down here to Roseboro, and so me and Miss Phyllis been doing some things with the help of the good Lord. We're all in together, and we put our boots to the ground in the town of Roseboro, and all in together, and the Prince of Gospel, we are all coming together. We have Mama Moses with the Underground Railroad. We are going to do Praise in the Borough.
4: Praise in the Borough.
3: So it's going to be October. We stomping with you in October.
4: Yes.
3: October the 17th.
4: October's a busy month.
3: It's going to be a busy month.
4: The 3rd, we're down in Garland.
3: Yes.
4: The 17th, we're in the borough.
3: And then on the
4: 24th, we're back in Garland. Yes. Look at there. Amen. Yes. Keep it moving, right?
3: And then in February, we're going to be on the 30th.
4: On the
3: Fall Festival is going to be in Fayetteville. Yes,
4: awesome.
3: At the Smith Recreation Center. But Praise in the Borough is going to be a free gospel event. Of course, none other than Michael Boykin is going to be our host, and we're going to be doing a live life pieces. So we're going to take this to the borough. So we're going to be down there, and we're going to interview, have some words with Mama Moses. So I'm excited.
4: This is an extension of what we've been doing on the radio. We've been telling them it's coming.
3: Ms.
4: But
3: Phyllis,
4: now
3: I'm
4: we're
3: happy.
4: Beginning to move more into the community to engage.
3: God is a big God. He's amazing at the things that he does. So we're looking to do some wonderful things that day. We're inviting out resources. I was just thinking when you was talking that we pray that you come and set up a table so you can be able to, maybe with the Girl Scouts, mm-hmm. we can recruit some girls mm-hmm. and, you know, just see if maybe, look, the person that you can pass the baton mm-hmm. to might be out there walking around. So we definitely want to be able just to show our love. We're going to mm-hmm. sing of the good Lord. We're going to have some gospel groups that come in. We're going to have, we're inviting our youth community because mm-hmm. like you said, sometimes the youth is not showing up at church. Mm-hmm. So we're asking them to come and do your praise dance and do a poem for the Lord, do a prayer, a song, whatever is on your heart. We're asking them to come out, and we're going to give way for that. And then we're asking our vendors to come out. So we have our vendors. If you're being a resource vendor, that is free, but we just ask that you bring a door prize. If you're being a vendor that's going to sell items, that's $25, and you just contact the town of Roseboro. And then if you are a food truck or you're selling food, mm-hmm. that is $75. So we ask that you come out, and then they do have locations where you'll be able to plug in if you need to. So we're just asking everybody to come out. We're inviting churches. We're inviting businesses. We just really want to just stomp a, you know, just down there. Praise is needed. We need to uplift God as much as we can because he's needed. Everything is going on, but he is still going up.
5: That's right.
3: So we can't leave him out. Yes.
4: Yeah. We become the hands and feet of Christ in our community, okay?
3: Mm-hmm.
4: Our communities become stronger when people care about one another.
3: Mm-hmm.
4: We can't always solve every problem, but we can make a difference in someone's life.
3: Mm-hmm.
4: One meal or one conversation, mm-hmm. one act of kindness, one opportunity, or one word of encouragement can change somebody's day.
3: Yes.
4: And sometimes change comes just through the little things that we do.
5: Yes.
4: So be willing to put that effort forth and to show love, because we are God's hands and feet. He's not coming back down to earth to do it, because he set us up here to
3: do it.
4: Right. And when we can, as they say, duplicate, we ain't going to clone, we're going to duplicate.
3: Yes, that's right.
4: We're gonna duplicate, you know, and put more and more into the harvest. Because, you know, The harvest is out here, but the laborers, we need more laborers. Yes. Come on and let's labor together. You hold my arm, I hold your arm, and we can walk this thing through.
3: Yes.
4: Because we are God's feet and hands. And we thank you for coming.
3: Yes.
4: Esther. We'd like to say that we've enjoyed you.
5: Well, thank you.
4: We are always happy to be in your presence. Miss Washington, I tell you what, girl, you just do it every time. Lord, thank you for your vision.
3: Thank God.
4: And how God is expanding your vision. Ooh, all that is on the inside, he's yet to release it.
3: Ooh, he is.
4: But this is the growth that you're going to be seeing. We're getting more and more into the community, more and more hands-on. So Alive in the Borough is just one event, but get ready. We're coming back. Thank you all.
3: Yes, and we thank everybody for joining us. We thank you for just everything. And then even with Miss Lydia being here, we ask that, you know, if you're not doing anything, make sure that you're putting your boots to the ground to do stuff for the community. So we thank you for your work that you have done. And we are in expectation for what God is going to do. And we're asking...
4: We have tickets for sale. Cancer Walk fundraiser for a gift basket at October 24th at Garland First Baptist Church. Tickets are $5 each or 3 for $10. Come on and support a worthy cause.
3: Yes.
4: Make
3: that sacrifice.
4: And what
3: was the number again for Ms. Lydia? What was
4: contact
3: your number?
4: Contact number
5: 910-990-0722.
3: All right. And, of course, if you have any questions about
4: Pastor
3: praise
4: Landry.
3: And the Borough. Oh, hey, Ma. How are you?
4: All right.
3: And if you have any questions about praise in the Borough, we're asking that you can contact us at 910-224-6498. And always remember that we are going to be all right. And we'll see y'all the next time. All right. Thank you.
4: Thank you.
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Good afternoon. Good afternoon to everybody. I'll be going live on Facebook shortly. 592-1170. Let's go to work, y'all. Let's go to work.

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All you got to do is lock us in. 592-1170 is your connection to the Prince of Gospel Show. At the top of the hour, we got Tika Talks on the top of the hour coming up. 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Giving you a bigger, better variety. 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

Nobody has that touch you love so much than the Prince of Gospel Show. We give you a bigger, better variety. The best of gospel music. 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
1: Welcome to Tika Talks, as she touches on everyday topics and issues in our lives, encouraging and uplifting. And now, without further ado, introducing Tika Talks.
2: Hello, hello, hello, great people. I am Tamika Merrill King. Thank you for tuning in to Tika Talks. Happy Sunday. Come on, baby. I'm joined by my handsome husband, Mr. Philip King. He getting ready to come around here and tell you.
3: What's going on, everybody?
2: Lord. Not he in my face, ain't he, DJ? Glory. So, y'all, last week, my brother-in-law came and brought you a great word. Shout out, Deacon Derek King. Anytime, every time, all the time, he looks out for us. Today, we're just talking a little bit about evolving, changing, shifting, allowing us to grow and go in the direction that the Lord would send us. I know that some of us are used to things that are very familiar to us, and we really hesitate whenever it's time to make changes. And so, you know, I think that there are big blessings that we miss out on because we do not want to make necessary changes, that we would want to stay complacent, that we would stay in position and in places that, you know, we've outgrown and that the Lord is shifting us from. So we have got to get into a position where we are willing, obedient, and making sacrifices toward the goals and the things that God has placed in our hearts and in our minds. That's it. That's all. Go ahead. You ain't ready?
1: No, I was trying to get stuff together. I don't even know where you was at with it. But
2: Philip, y'all.
1: Give me a Cliff Note version. I'm sorry, y'all.
2: I'm talking about changing, right?
1: Yeah.
2: The need to change and how we like to be complacent. We like things that are familiar. And so whenever the Lord is trying to instruct us to do something different, we struggle to do so. Oh, yeah. You know, that we believe that nothing plus nobody equals everything.
1: Yeah, change is different. It's difficult, y'all, and most people don't like it. We get so comfortable in our everyday being, everyday life. If God asks you to move or change, and me and Tika, like I said, I think we might have said this before, we've did some changing, you know, seemed like a lot of changing over the past few months, and it wasn't the most comfortable thing to do, but, you know, we had to change, and you had to obey God, and we don't expect it to be easy. We don't expect the road to be smooth all the time, but it's necessary in order for you to grow. When you stretch, it's gonna hurt. Anytime you stretch something, you're stretching it, so you're pulling it, you know, basically apart, so you can get some growth out of it. So we've been pulled or seem like stretched in different directions here lately, and it's not comfortable, y'all. But I try to get Tika to understand sometimes that it's for the greater good. It's for we can see down the road, and what we can see down the road is much greater than what we're going through right now. It doesn't look the best right now, but when you look at what the end result or what we're expecting or knowing that the end result is going to be, then it makes it that much better to keep pushing and keep stretching and keep growing. So we got to continue on this journey, even though growing gets tough and rough and hard and can make you cry sometimes, can make you want to throw up both hands and just give up and say, I don't want to do it no more.
2: Yeah.
1: And that's the devil's job. The enemy's job is to make you feel that way. But you got to know that God is who he says that he is. And you got to continue to push on and trust God and know that if he brought you this far, he ain't going to leave you now.
2: That's it, Charles. I want to shout out First Lady Brittany Henry, because what I'm getting ready to say is something she said to us in our Women of Worth Bible study on Thursday night. And it was, you know, she prays for her class, and I hope she doesn't mind me sharing this, but she prays for her class, and in the prayer, the Holy Spirit prompted her and said, you know, you haven't invited me in. And so I actually have taken that, and it blessed me so good on Thursday night. From Thursday to today, every single time I begin to pray, I was extending an invitation to the Holy Spirit for that circumstance, for that issue, for that situation. And I feel like instantly it is already shifted for me. You know, in my mindset, my level of peace, you know, the joy that I feel and how it has been restored, you know, that I would just be willing to invite the Holy Spirit in. And I think that in the areas that the Lord is prompting you to make changes and they feel hard and they're uncomfortable, and you feel stretched and you're feeling those growing pains, that you would simply invite the Holy Spirit into that decision, into whatever area that you need him to give you the right instruction so that he can transform that situation for you, so that he can give you peace, so that he can be your helper, your comforter, whatever you are in need of. He is available to be just that. And so I love you, Brittany. Thank you for that.
1: He is, y'all, but he's not going to force his way in. He's not going to be forceful. You have free will, so to say. So if you invite him in, he'll gladly come in. He's not going to beg you to come in or beg you to say, come sit with me. Because even sometimes in my prayer, I'll ask the Holy Spirit to dwell with me or come with me on today, throughout this day, because I need you. I can't do it by myself. And it actually needs to be a prayer that I pray every day, because we need the Holy Spirit to dwell with us each and every day. But I'm just not having been conscious enough to ask that specific prayer. But I think it helps me on those days when I do ask the Holy Spirit to come with me. I invite you in, hold my hand, guide me, Holy Spirit, because sometimes we as men, we're supposed to be leaders, but I don't feel like leading all the time. I don't feel like I have the strength to lead all the time. And I need you to hold my hand. I need you to take me where I need to be and guide me where I need to go. Guide my thoughts. Guide the words that roll off of my tongue. God, I need you in every way. So I invite you in so that you can help me, because I can't help myself. Sometimes you get to the point where you feel like you ain't got nothing left. Mm-hmm. And you need someone there with you that can help you, that can push you, that can guide you to where you need to be. I mean, not just men, women, and the same. Sometimes you don't always feel like being the woman, putting on whatever women duties you have, whatever manly duties these men have. You don't always feel like the best, your very best self each and every day. It might be getting up, going to work. You got to push yourself sometimes to get up out of bed. You can't stand going to that job. But sometimes you got to ask the Holy Spirit, Lord, you got to help me, because I can't do it on my own. And without that help, a lot of us would give up. Well, you'll be unemployed more.
2: Shut up. You're right about it. I think that another thing would be whatever area, and I know I'm just going to give y'all some examples, because I don't want you to think that any area is not an area you can extend the invitation. So when I say, Holy Spirit, I invite you into my marriage. Holy Spirit, I invite you into my finances, because I need strategy on how to steward it properly, make sure things are well. Holy Spirit, I invite you into my ministry. Holy Spirit, I invite you into my home, wherever it is, like Philip was saying, on your job, in the intimacy in your marriage, whatever you need, he is available to help resurrect that thing. And so you don't have to walk around feeling dead, being dead. You know what I'm saying? Like, literally, some of us have died a spiritual death, and we are existing, but we do not live. We are walking around, we smile, we grin, we act like everything is okay. And then when we go back into our homes, we get in our beds and we stay there until we have to get back up to go to work. We're not interacting with our family. We're not actually praying. We're not thriving. So the Holy Spirit would like to revive many of you, and he would like to see you in a space where you are able to walk according to the will of God and be doing the things that God would have you do. Bless your communities, bless your home, bless your children. I just have been, I feel, revived since our women's Bible study on Thursday night. Like, it really blessed me among those women, the different stories shared, the things that we, confided in one another while we were spending that time, and how we'd studied and talked about the Bible. Sometimes you just need that level of refreshment. Sometimes you just need to be reminded by other people how good God really is, and looking at it from a different lens, so that I could go home and have a more appreciative heart for what I do have at home, and my husband and my children and my grandchildren, and just who God is creating me to be.
1: I just took from what Tika said about the way, you can just kill your spirituality or things just come in and just slowly just kill things. And I say slowly because Pastor Henry was talking about it on today. The devil doesn't get in a rush, y'all. The devil is very patient in what he does. And what I mean by that is you need to look at your life or the things that you're going through at face value or from day to day, because the devil can slowly destroy your marriage. He can slowly destroy your finances.
2: Right.
1: He can slowly creep up and take your children. You know, it's not going to happen just like that most of the time. There's going to be a turning point somewhere where the devil, he may throw this little thing in. But if you don't address it and take care of it, then before you know it, 6 months down the road, you're going to have a tornado of things. And then you're going to be asking yourself, how did we get here? What in the world happened, you know, along the way? But something happened 6 months ago, but you didn't acknowledge it. You didn't address the situation then. Your marriage just didn't start dying, you know, yesterday. Your children just didn't start acting out yesterday. Your finances just didn't start getting jacked up yesterday. This is something that slowly happened, but you got to try to find out, you know, what happened. Well, where did we go wrong, or when did we get off track? So we need to, you know, start praying daily, because some things, you know, it becomes so familiar to us that we get in a routine and think that it's just human nature. It's how our life is supposed to be, because you're so used to living that way, because the devil has you trained to believe that this is the way it's supposed to be, when the Lord says that it's not.
2: That's right.
1: Have to get in tune with him and recognize what to pray for, how to discern these things, and take back control of what the devil has slowly stripped us of.
2: Yeah, you know, I think that it's all the small things that add up. And, you know, like when they say it's the straw that broke the camel's back, I think that in our lives, we allow little things to continuously take place that, like Philip said, you don't acknowledge, or you slide that under the rug, or you pretend that it is normal and it's okay and it's acceptable. And in the whole, you know, the whole time, because it would have caused friction if you would have spoke up about it, or because you thought this person was going to respond incorrectly and you just didn't want to deal with that, then as a result, things continuously compile on each other. And then, okay, then you have an explosion where, oh, this ain't gonna work no more. This is not, you know, I no longer can tolerate this. I can't deal with this. I'm not going to deal with this. And so then you have this thing that is severed or broken, or what feels like it can't be repaired. Today, I want to encourage you that you would give that thing to God, that you would allow him, you know, the Holy Spirit, to be invited into any area of brokenness in your life that you truly wish to see revived, that you want it to be resurrected, that you want God to heal and restore and make brand new, so that, you know, not just you going back to the way it used to be, but for God to show you how much better it can be than it once was. Even better than that, y'all. You know, I think that we put God in a box and think, you know, he can only do this small thing for me. Or, you know, if I'm struggling in this way and that way, God, you can only do but so much. God can do anything, everything, and all things. And so we don't need to be trying to minimize his ability. We need to maximize that thing. We need to be grateful for what he can do. And so I don't care how hard it is, how bad it's gotten, what you don't think you feel anymore, give it to God. Let God do it, okay? And when he do it, then you're gonna see just how mighty he is.
1: He's still God, y'all. He's still the same yesterday,
2: amen,
1: today. He'll be the same tomorrow.
2: Mm-hmm.
1: And we just gotta keep that in mind and never lose focus of that. God is who he's always been. If anything has changed, it's us. You know, you might have gotten distant from him, or whatever the case may be. Stop reading, stop praying. You just let life the life out of you,
2: Jesus,
1: so to say. And we're all guilty of it. But we all need to kind of just take a step back, examine our lives. And if there's something going on, even if it may seem minute, very, you know, just very small, tackle what's going on. Or find out, you know, what's going on, and don't let it become a mountain, because that's the devil's job, to make these small things build up into these huge mountains. And we have, you know, just by nature are those type people that we'll let it build up and build up until you know, it's too big for you to think that you could even start to tackle. You don't even know where to begin.
2: Right.
1: It has gotten so big and so out of control.
2: Yeah.
1: That's just where we are right now, y'all. So we just all, as a people, you know, got to do better in trusting God and just being who God says that we are.
2: That's it. That's all. You know, the fact of the matter is, change is inevitable, and it starts in you. Okay. I want you guys to do what you do best. That is being you. God bless you. That's our time on today. You got any shout outs? Oh, I want to shout out Pastor Diane Newkirk celebrating her fourth anniversary. Pastor James Jackson celebrating his,
1: I don't know what his number is him or Pastor James Brinson.
2: Well, we want to say happy anniversary, happy pastoral anniversary to all of y'all. We love you. What an amazing service we celebrated with Pastor Diane this afternoon. Our pastor was there, Pastor Leonard Henry. Shout out to you. That's it. That's all. We'll see you back next week. God bless you. We love you. Bye.
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6: Oh, what a beautiful day we had today. Tonight's going to be clear with a low around 55. West winds 5 to 7 miles per hour, becoming calm in the evening. Monday, mostly sunny with a high near 82. Monday night's going to be mostly clear with a low of 59. Tuesday, mostly sunny with a high near 86. Okay, Tuesday night's going to be clear with a low at 62. It's going to get hot, y'all. It's going to get hot the next couple of days. It's going to feel like summertime again. Wednesday, mostly sunny with a high near 89. Wednesday night, going to be a low around 65. Okay, Thursday, this is what's going to get you. Thursday and Friday, what's going to get you? Thursday, mostly sunny with a high near 90. Friday, it's going to be a high near 92. Currently outside, we're holding steady at 78 degrees. Weather forecast was brought to you by...
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6: 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We'll be here at 7 o'clock. We're going to do it just like this for you. Good afternoon to you.

Yeah, we know that it works, y'all. We know it works. It's 6:24 on the Prince of Gospel Show, the baddest show around the Carolinas. There's no other gospel program that does what we do, because we give you a bigger, better variety.

0: That's Lisa Noah Smith and the Brown Singers. God keep his promise. You know, man will let you down. Y'all don't believe that, do you? Man will let you down. My Facebook is not doing right, y'all. My Facebook is not running. I guess Facebook mad with DJ. So it's not doing right. So we're going to keep it going anyway till 7 o'clock. I'm happy, y'all. I don't know about you.
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I still can do it in the mix, y'all. Because I'm Reverend DJ. Let's do it in the mix.

All right, Joe Parker. Go out to Joe Parker on the Prince of Gospel Show. Y'all know Joe Parker, don't you? You go to Birdskin Church. Okay, we got about one more song. I got to go and see Mrs. DJ, y'all. I got to see Mrs. DJ. Y'all remember that song? Me and Mrs. Jones got a thing going on. Well, you know, y'all know how that goes. So I enjoyed, let me play this one song, my preacher friend. Let's get this song on for him. Okay, let's get this song up for my preacher friend of mine. Let's go to work.

Lord, have mercy. I enjoyed myself today, y'all. I got to enjoy myself. Oh. Thank y'all for chiming in today. Thank y'all for chiming in. I got to get out of here, y'all. I got to get out of here. Thank y'all very much on this show. Okay, y'all. God bless y'all. Have a smile upon you, my prayer. Thank y'all. Thank y'all. We try to give you the very best. My good friend, Mr. Howard Hewitt. Good night, everybody.

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